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1: Picture the first sensational musical made in this country when the transition was made from silent to sound. This country was electrified by this beautiful piece of musical work in a picture. And Arthur Freed and Acio Brown wrote one of my pet tunes called Singing in the Rain. And Arthur Freed is going to play it at this time. Singing in the Rain.

0: We apologize for that late pause.
1: Yep. Welcome back to WCOM. Kershaw and Wade here on your weekly dose of. I've got a shout out I'd like to give to Tom and Alex Fox. This last set goes out to them, and I'm sure they are glad it's not raining as they're painting Alex's deck. So shout out to Tom and Alex Fox. We started that set off with the Cascades and Rhythm of the Rain. Early Morning Rain from Gordon Lightfoot. Rain Song, Led Zeppelin, followed by Fool in the Rain, also Led Zeppelin. The Beatles had Rain, Like Rain from Nils Lofgren. Here Comes the Rain Again from the Eurythmics. And we followed that up with Singing in the Rain from the movie soundtrack.
0: There's hundreds and hundreds of songs with rain involved. And we have probably 50 or 60 of them with us tonight. But, you know, your favorites didn't get heard, and I apologize. So, Bernie, yes. we should do something to promote a little bit of our recent guest.
1: Yes, we did.
0: So, Wednesday, Bernie invited me over to his house for a Skype call with a gentleman by the name of Mark Blake.
1: That's correct.
0: A British author, journalist,
1: yep,
0: who has been doing rock and roll journalism since the mid-80s, yep, and has been published since about 1989, has written a number of definitive books about bands such as Fleetwood Mac,
1: Pink Floyd,
0: Queen, absolutely, yep. Hypnosis.
1: Yep, those are the album covers.
0: Yeah, another. A recent Us and Them, I think, is the book that's coming out.
1: Shine On is his latest. It was just released not too long ago.
0: Well, it's Us and Them was the one that came out previously.
1: Correct, many years ago.
0: But we recorded the show, and I think what we're planning on doing is trying to capture segments of it and introduce those segments over the next few weeks in the broadcast. If you guys are interested in knowing more about Mark Blake, check out his website at markrblake.com. Yeah. Or you can check out our homepage at WCOMFM.org, and there is a news link on there that's been posted, and there are a number of links within that news article that'll take you to where there's some cool stuff about Mark, so you can catch up and be prepared for a really fascinating interview. The guy, he shared some insights that most people don't get the opportunity to have. He spoke with Roger Waters at length, David Gilmour at length, Paul McCartney at length. He's had conversations with Keith Richards. He actually saved Keith Richards from falling down a flight of stairs. It was pretty wild. He shared with us an incredible story about Peter Grant that had to do with the debauchery of the 70s. Yeah. And we won't be able to share that over the air, but it's quite a fascinating tale.
1: Yeah, another book you wrote, Peter Grant.
0: Yeah, yeah. Wonderful, wonderful guy.
1: Yep.
0: So check him out, markrblake.com, if you're interested, and we'll have some coming segments in coming weeks.
1: Yep.
0: And back to our special guest here in the studio tonight, Mr. Bill Thielen, our scientist, biologist, and cell biologist, and definitive guide to music, all things dealing with Sugarland and his brother-in-law, and a few of those wonderful things. So we're here having a good time, and we're hoping that Bill will enjoy coming back and becoming part of our weekly dose of,
1: we'll see,
0: you know, complimentary guest come in, maybe allow Bernie and I to go on vacation.
2: It's been a lot of fun.
1: Yeah, you can take next week, right? So we can take off.
2: Got it. Yeah. I just have to figure out what I'm doing.
0: Yeah, well, I'll give you the keys to the house and you can come grab whatever
1: music you
0: want.
1: We're still trying to figure out what we're doing too, so you're not alone.
0: Yeah, absolutely the truth in that statement. We get paid real well for this gig, I want you to know.
1: Paid in good and plenty.
2: Yeah, there we go.
0: So what do you think of our weather set tonight, Bill?
2: You know, it's been a lot of fun. It's cool to have the theme and then to start racking your brain about all the new music, old music that you've forgotten, to sort of dig stuff out from the closet.
0: And fortunately tonight, I really don't think I have, I don't have too much in the box that's older or newer than maybe 10 years, 15 years. What about you, Bernie? Did you bring anything in new? I didn't.
1: Not extremely new.
0: Yeah, I'm so remiss. Oh, well. It's Weekly Dose Up. I'm allowed to do that, I guess. Anyway.
1: Well, I do have a John Fogerty here that's from 2007. Is that new enough?
0: Well, I mean, it's within the last 19 years, which is certainly a lot better than the 60-year-old music I've been playing.
2: I think about that, but, you know, that's older than my son is practically. So, yeah. You know, you just put things in perspective.
0: It blows my mind when I sometimes go and pick up something and then I realize that it's been 50 years since it's come out or 40 years come out.
1: Well, we've said a million times, we both feel the 70s were the best.
0: Yeah,
1: going, so.
0: Yeah. I tend to. I know a few people that would completely disagree with us. But
1: I don't know about Bill here. He may not.
0: No,
1: with that.
0: No.
2: No. I mean, 70s. You know, for rock, for sure. I mean, you know, we were sort of children of the 80s, but you know, we, wife and I, still love Neil Young, Led Zeppelin.
0: Yeah. Your parents introduced you to that music, maybe? Huh?
2: Yeah. I mean, they.
1: Or you discovered along the way.
2: Yeah. This, I mean, a little bit of both. They love the Beach Boys and the Beatles. Birds.
0: I remember standing on the Coliseum floor in El Paso, Texas, circa 1977.
1: Okay, hold on. Standing or
0: at this point.
1: Okay.
0: At this point.
1: I just had to clarify that.
0: Standing on the Coliseum floor when I realized that it was my father who was handing me a joint. At that point, I thought, wow, this is a very surreal moment. Am I about to get my ass whipped?
1: You're getting set up.
0: Yeah. That was at Ted Nugent. That was a good concert. I do remember that one. Anyway. All right. I think we're going to be doing some Wind, huh?
1: Yep. Yes, we are.
0: All right. What are we starting this whole set off with?
1: A little Bebop Deluxe and Speed of the Wind.
0: And you had a Wind track you wanted us to throw in there, too?
2: I'm blanking on it.
0: Okay. I thought you had a Wind track.
1: Well, you think about that.
0: Yeah. All right. For sure. All right. Well, here we go with a little Bebop Deluxe. I think.

0: we started that set out with some Bebop Deluxe and Speed of the Wind. Donovan had Catch the Wind, The Wind Cries Mary from Jimi Hendrix, Walking in the Wind from Traffic, and Mandolin Wind from Rod Stewart.
1: All right, I think we're going to play a couple more wind tracks and then maybe finish it up with some thunder and lightning. Bill, how are you enjoying your little soiree with us this evening?
2: Oh, it's been absolutely fun. You know, this is an awesome place, great station. It's fun to watch all the people in Carrboro.
1: Yeah, yes.
0: We have a blast doing that.
2: Waving.
1: Yes.
0: Yep.
1: Yeah, I'm glad you joined us tonight. Yeah. I really am.
0: It's been
1: adding another dynamic to the Weekly Dose of crew here. That would be cool. And hopefully you can be a returning guest with us. We'd love to have you come back. We do have another track here, I think, that you mentioned to be played, right? Or did I play that in the last set? That was the Jimi Hendrix set.
0: Yeah.
1: Ah, got it. That was Bill's choice there, guys. But I think we're going to close you out with some music, guys, and just say goodnight. I'll remind everybody, tune in for our segments with Mark R. Blake, and we look forward to having you back on Fridays with us from 6 to 9. I have nothing else to add tonight, Bernie.
0: All right. All I have left to add is thank you, Bill, for coming in. It's been great having you here. Thank you, Eric, for coming in. It's been great having you here.
1: Thank you.
0: Okay.
1: Bill, do you have anything you want to add to this?
2: No, it's been a pleasure to hang out and appreciate everybody putting up with the voice and commentary on the side. But it's been
1: a lot of
2: fun,
1: cool, man. So.
0: And I do have one other thing to add. Have to add this. I am not a fan of them, but congratulations to the Carolina Hurricanes winning the Stanley Cup.
1: That was pretty awesome. I like the Knicks.
0: Crowd under control.
1: I like the Knicks win.
0: The Knicks win
1: was pretty cool.
0: Excellent. Yes,
1: yeah, that
0: was.
1: That Brunson guy was something.
0: Oh,
1: to,
0: my God.
1: Something to watch.
0: It's unbelievable.
1: Real player.
0: You got to be
1: watching
2: here too. The Carolina's in the.
1: The baseball team. Yeah, they're doing good.
0: Good deal.
1: Yeah.
0: Good
1: well, deal. Say goodnight to your family.
2: All right. Good night, everybody.
1: Yep. And we'll see you guys next week.
0: And all we have left to say is adios, amigos.
2: Take care.

sacrifices gave their lives so that we can all enjoy this time. Think about that. Without their sacrifice, where would we be? I'll be gone next week, but Eric will be here for your listening pleasure. I'm going to close tonight with Chris Squire and his rendition of Amazing Grace. So have yourself a great Memorial Day holiday, and all I got left to say is adios, amigos.

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1: Good evening, Deej.
0: Good evening, friends.
2: Good evening, Deej.
0: Deej.
2: Oh, you say that.
0: What a professional operation we're running here tonight.
2: We already did everything we got to do.
0: We finally get a big name talent in the building. Abigail Dowd is with us tonight.
2: Abigail. Hey! Yeah. Abigail is a singer-songwriter from Carthage.
3: Yes.
2: But out of Greensboro.
3: Yes.
0: Carthage by way of Greensboro?
2: No. By way of comes first.
0: Oh.
2: The other way around.
0: Oh.
3: It's past my bedtime.
2: You got to be coming from somewhere else.
0: Okay. You used to be on at 10 o'clock.
3: Really?
0: Yeah.
3: I would have come anyway.
0: Yeah. Oh, we appreciate that.
2: Love to hear it.
0: And where do you live now? Abigail Dell, folks, our guest tonight. Where do you live now?
3: Greensboro,
0: North Carolina.
3: Yes.
0: Yeah, that's awesome.
2: Are we the only Greensboro? I've never heard of another
3: one. There's others. Because, you know, when you, like, get the drop-down menu of cities, you type in Greensboro, and I think there's another one.
2: Yeah, there's probably one in Alaska. I think they shot that that second spy balloon down over Greensboro, Alaska.
0: Really?
2: No, that was Dead Horse,
0: Alaska.
2: Right
0: beside Dead Horse?
2: Yeah. Suburban Dead Horse.
0: Abigail, we are huge in Dead Horse, Alaska, which is an unincorporated... You can't call it a town if it's unincorporated. Area in the middle of Alaska.
2: It's a designated place.
0: All right, enough nonsense. Yeah. Folks, we started the show with the Pogue song. Raj requested a Burke Bacharach penned tune in honor of his passing.
2: Right, but Raj can't be happy, so we...
0: Technical failures, but rest in peace to, I guess, Burke Bacharach?
2: Mm-hmm. Yeah.
0: Abigail, was he an influence on you? Maybe not.
3: Not yet.
2: Plenty of time.
0: Well, welcome to the program. Thank you for making the trip. You recently played a place around here that I love. You did the Bynum Front Porch Music Series.
3: I did. I love
0: just like
3: that.
0: A week or two ago.
3: Yeah, it was last Saturday.
0: Is that not one of the most friendly venues to perform?
3: Every time I play there, somehow there is a Carolina versus Duke basketball game.
0: Oh, yes.
3: And there was last weekend, but people still came. It was awesome.
0: It's so friendly. Have you ever been to a Deej?
3: It's very
2: to Bynum? Not to a show there. Although I did once play a show during a UNC Duke game, and we put it on the TV behind us, and people were looking in our general direction. So you take what you can get when it comes to
0: put the TV
2: UNC
0: behind
2: Duke.
0: You. That's not a bad idea.
3: I like it when the TV's behind the crowd so I can watch the game.
2: Oh, good thinking.
0: So Bynum is in the Pittsburgh-ish area.
2: Down that way.
0: And they have this old
3: it's like an old
0: schoolhouse,
3: general store. Post office.
0: Yeah, post office, etc. And now they just have this music series there. And our guest tonight, Abigail, just played there just a few nights ago. Now, what do they do if the weather's bad? They just go inside the store?
3: Oh, yeah, we were inside. So during the winter, they're inside.
0: Because when I went, it was outside in the middle of a very hot summer, pre-pandemic, is the last time I've been to it.
3: Yeah, and they have that great stage there.
0: Yeah. It's good.
3: I haven't played outside yet.
0: So
2: ever?
3: At Bynum.
2: Or at Bynum, okay.
0: But you've been there multiple times, though, right?
3: Yes. But somehow always in the winter, during basketball season.
0: Particularly during the Duke and Carolina game, she said.
3: It was the last game. It was the Coach K game last year. And so I drove really fast home and made it home in time to see us crush them.
0: You must have gone to Carolina.
3: Okay, so I went to Carolina, but I never went to a basketball game.
0: Yeah.
3: Nor did I ever know when the basketball games were on.
0: That's all right. Mm.
3: Because I lived next to the volleyball, wherever they played volleyball. It was right next to my dorm, and so I was like the only person who followed volleyball. And we were state champions that year. It was awesome.
0: The Tar Heels are good at most
2: everything,
0: Now, men's and women's basketball is struggling like this moment, but in general, they're freaking awesome. And we're big fans of the UNC women's soccer team, who's always incredible.
3: Yeah. Always.
0: So we're, we're big fans.
2: UNC baseball, there's tons of big leaguers that went there.
0: Are there?
2: Yeah, it's a powerhouse.
0: You're not just saying that.
2: No, they totally are.
0: Abigail came to us through, so we had Jonathan Bird on the episode, the show, about
2: missed
0: a year or so ago.
2: Yeah.
0: He led me to Jess Klein, who we had on the show.
2: Also missed
0: two,
2: that show.
0: Two great shows.
2: Yeah.
0: And then that led us to you, Abigail.
2: All right, yeah.
0: So you're, what, friends, collaborators, just you guys seem to run in a pack.
3: I actually think that I met Jonathan. Of course, Jonathan and I have known each other through social media and all the music channels. But we met at Bynum Front Porch in
0: Get
3: person
0: out of here.
3: For the first time because he ran sound for us and he took all these incredible pictures.
0: Yeah.
3: And then I did a a set with him at the plant. You know, he's doing a series at the plant in the Pittsburgh area.
0: Oh, yeah,
3: now,
0: yeah, yeah.
3: Which is really cool.
0: Awesome place.
3: It is awesome.
0: Yeah.
3: And then how did I meet Jess? We have a mutual friend. Wyatt, yeah, you put that wherever I need to be.
0: Yeah.
3: I'm way up here on this stool. Wyatt Easterling, who... is here.
0: Name.
3: He's here in Chapel Hill.
0: One of those two people.
3: Yeah. He invited me and Jess to come do background vocals on his album, and that was where I met Jess. Cool. And then we just kept each other because she's so cool.
0: You three seem to just sort of be like in each other's orbit a little bit, is what I've
3: noticed. It seems that way. It's really awesome.
0: Yeah, you kind of remind me of the Traveling Wilburys, but like of the Piedmont.
3: Yeah, I like that.
0: Who else is in your clique? Well, I know you perform primarily with Jason Duff.
3: Jason Duff.
0: That's who you primarily perform with. Is that correct?
3: Yes. But he's also my husband.
0: And he's also your husband. But sometimes you play solo.
3: Yeah.
0: How do you decide, like, tonight's a solo show? This is a... So you and Jason are, quote-unquote, a band? The band?
3: I think you would say that. It depends on... Somebody asked me when I walked in the door, are you a folk musician? I'm like, I guess so. Yeah. You never know. There's keep making up genres. And I've never fit in a box, but folk works. But the nice thing about that is, you know, it's like Jenny on Forrest Gump. You got a guitar and you've got your voice. And what else do you need? Jenny didn't have anything else that night.
2: That's all you need.
0: That's true.
3: So if something comes up, like tonight, Jason's in Charleston hanging out with some friends of ours for their 50th birthday party.
0: Very nice. Oh. Hello, Jason.
3: I can do the show.
0: I hope they're playing our show live at the birthday
3: party. I really think that they should be.
0: Because what would be more exciting than to listen
3: to this? Because he never has to listen to me ever.
2: So
3: he's a really good listener.
2: What is folk music to you? Do you want to be identified as a folk musician, or is it stigmatized in a way that you distance yourself from?
3: I try not to think about it because I don't have an answer.
2: Okay, it's a toughie.
3: I mean, Mary Gaucher, who is just incredible. She's a good one to listen to.
0: Mary Gaucher.
3: Yes.
0: Okay. We'll check her out.
3: She's awesome.
2: So when I hear folk, I think acoustic.
3: Yeah.
2: Kind of soft voices. Not. You don't want to get above a certain register.
3: Well, I break that then.
2: Oh, okay. and a certain subject matter.
3: I probably break that too.
0: But Abigail just made the point that they keep up making genres.
3: Well, like Mary Gaucher says, I write for the folks, so I'm a folk singer.
2: Okay.
3: I'm like, okay, well, I write for the folks too, so...
2: Guess we're all folk
0: singers. What do you think folk is, Deej?
2: I think it's a combination, and I'm just going off of my gut here. I don't have the Wikipedia page open or anything, but it's a combination of kind of the instruments you use and the subject matter and kind of who's singing it and why.
3: Yeah, and if you say that, like, subject matter, like, if it's rooted in something, and I feel like my music is definitely rooted in the place I came from.
2: Mm-hmm. Okay.
3: So then there's also roots. So
2: folk adjacent.
0: The Piedmont.
2: You never hear anyone say they're a songwriter singer. So do you kind of start out singing and then you songwrite?
0: Yeah, why does singer go first?
2: Yeah.
3: I did the singing, then guitar, then the songwriting.
2: Okay.
3: In a very specific order.
2: So little baby Abigail learned to sing. What was your, what flipped the domino?
0: Yeah, are we talking
3: That started in the womb. My mom played acoustic guitar, she played nylon string.
0: That's awesome.
3: My mom was a musician, so, you know, she would, imagine a big pregnant belly, I'm in there, and she's got the guitar tucked up there. So I started there. My father played piano and sang, and he loved show tunes. So I think one of my first songs was Titwillow, which is a show tune. It's very depressing. I think the bird dies.
2: Oh.
3: But I knew all the words, so I think my first words
0: Baby
3: were
0: Abigail
3: like singing
0: Titwillow.
3: And then I have this memory of Tchaikovsky on the record player and my galloping 1812 Overture, and I had this little horse, you know, on the stick, and I was running around, and it was like, don't skip the record. So I learned that you have to be gentle around the record player. It's one of my first memories. I mean, I could probably barely walk.
2: So,
0: sweet.
2: When did you first want to learn guitar? Can you remember the first time you
3: played? I always wanted to learn guitar because my mom could play the guitar. And when I was like 9, I mean, I have a picture of me with my mom's nylon string, which I still have.
0: Nice.
3: I carried it all the way to Italy. And learned how to play. I studied classical for like 6 years in my 20s and on that guitar. I have a picture of me, 2 years old, like walking down the hallway with this big, huge guitar. But 14 is when I got my own guitar, and I... and the Forrest Gump songbook.
2: Yes.
3: And it was just, that was the end.
2: Which song was it that you were like, I gotta learn guitar so I can play this song?
3: Oh, so probably something by Jim Croce.
2: Okay. Leroy Brown? No.
0: That wasn't on Forrest Gump.
3: No, it wasn't.
2: Time in a Bottle?
3: I can play that.
0: Or the one with Jenny. Earlier you were talking about Jenny.
3: Blowing in the Wind.
2: Oh.
3: No, you know, Jewel was big when I was a freshman in high school.
2: Okay.
0: I like Jewel.
3: And that was right before I got... Yeah, I mean, that was cool.
0: Yeah. I would see her tomorrow if she... she's cool.
3: I could see her tomorrow.
0: I dig her.
3: Yeah. But, like, when you're a freshman in high school and there's this gal playing acoustic guitar singing, and you go, that's possible.
0: That's a thing that I could... Did she yodel the night that you were there? She's a big yodeler.
3: Oh, I've never seen her live. I just saw her on TV.
0: Okay, yeah.
3: And the bathroom. Pieces... What was that song?
2: Pieces of You.
0: You Were Meant for Me.
3: It was that very first one. Maybe it was Piece... I don't remember. It was that album.
2: 96, right?
3: Yeah, that was my freshman year of high school.
2: Okay. We're about the same age.
3: Yeah.
2: I made the
0: pancakes at the hot can. I know you hate it, but I leave the light on. Is that the song we're talking about?
3: That's what, that's on that album.
0: As far when it comes to singing, I have not been compared to Abigail Downs.
2: No.
3: I got to work on that then.
2: Disfavorably.
0: Grew up in Greensboro.
3: Grew up in Carthage.
0: Carthage, that's what I said.
3: Now I live in Greensboro.
0: I'm going to edit this. I thought you grew up in Southern Pines.
3: Southern Pines, they're all the same.
0: Southern Pines is
3: Carthage. I actually grew up in like the four corners of Moore County, like on this little, out of every territorial jurisdiction.
0: Yeah.
3: Pinehurst, Southern Pines, Carthage, and Whispering Pines. Yes. I lived in no man's land. I claim all of them.
0: Oh, I love it. So that's where you grew up. You lived in Italy for a while.
3: I did.
0: I'd love to hear why you went to Italy, and then also, I think right after that, or right before that, you went to Maine for a couple years. Whatever you feel like getting into.
2: Were you able to bring your guitar to Italy?
3: I was.
2: How was that?
3: My great-grandfather owned a music shop, which looked very much like the Bynum Front Porch, which is why I really love it.
0: Oh, how cool.
3: And he had a barbershop / store / music shop.
0: Oh, my God, I love that.
3: He had given my mom grew up in the shop. The whole family, we all have to play or sing, or it's like a requirement.
0: I love it.
3: My mom's nylon string guitar, I had learned to play classical on her nylon string. And then I was doing all kinds of things. I was running my own business. I was running a nonprofit. I was on the town council. I was living as if I was a... 50, 60-year-old who knew exactly how my life should be.
0: As a young lady.
3: I was like 26.
0: 20-year-old, 25.
3: And I thought, oh my God, if I'm going to go actually figure out what I'm going to do with my life, which I really wanted to do music, I need to hit the reset button. And so I did. And I got on a plane and went to Italy with my guitar and a duffel bag and started all over.
0: What year are we talking?
3: I moved there a few... like a week before Obama's inauguration.
0: Yeah.
3: So when, what was that, 2009? So, yeah, 2009. Yeah.
0: Mm. Well, I wonder what it would be like if, exact same scenario, but if you were trying to do that today. Like, I mean, how much has changed? Like, I don't know, just international?
3: Oh, I know.
0: Like,
3: it would be too easy.
0: Yeah.
3: Well, I don't know. After now, it might not be easy. But then I was, it's like, how do you find an apartment? I think it was Craigslist.
0: Craigslist? Yeah. Is that even still
3: a thing? Do people still use Craigslist?
2: You use
3: it for, like, boxes when you're moving and stuff.
0: I like old-fashioned technology, but I got to say, I probably haven't been on Craigslist in 3 years. Mm. But I use eBay on a regular basis just to give you an example.
2: If you need to get rid of anything, just put on Craigslist free and...
0: That's the way it moves?
2: Some dude will come take it away.
0: So while in Italy, I mean, anything happened crazy we just wouldn't expect? Or, I mean, what music-wise, were you able to play gigs? Like, just tell us a little bit about your time in Italy.
3: I mostly slept and recovered from the fact that I had just left my entire life and I wasn't sure that I had made the right decision.
0: What am I doing here?
3: It was January, so it's the rainy season in Florence.
0: Yeah.
3: And it was cold, and I had a really sweet, cool roommate, and I cooked every day, and I literally just regrounded and tried to figure out, like, who am I? And I would sit in bed all day and, like, play guitar.
0: Yeah.
3: And then I'd go to an art museum, and then I'd come home and make dinner and get up the next morning and do it all again.
2: Yeah, sounds like a sweet deal.
0: That sounds pretty good. Could you make that happen today, Deej? I don't know. Maybe.
4: It'd be tough.
0: It wouldn't be as easy. Or maybe it would in some ways easier.
3: I don't know. There's something about being in your 20s where you think you have all the time in the world.
0: Something about being in your 20s. How about a song?
2: Let's do it.
0: Let's rock out an Abigail Dowd. She did bring a guitar, folks. It's sitting in the corner. But we're going to just play this, and then we'll just see what happens. Here we go. Abigail Dowd, folks.

0: Deej. That's fantastic.
1: Yeah.
2: So smooth. Why can't I sound like that?
1: Have you tried?
2: No.
1: Have you even tried to sing like that?
2: Nobody wants to hear
1: it. It's a lot easier than you think.
2: Abigail is now warming up her guitar at DJ's behest, and I think the show agrees.
1: I behested. So Abigail
2: Hold on. I'm sorry, though. I'm still not getting the town thing. So Southern Pines.
3: I gave you too many towns. Southern Pines
2: is a place.
3: It is a place, and it is the only Southern Pines. There may be multiple Greensboros, but there's only one Southern Pines.
2: Ooh, I like that. That might be their slogan for their...
3: It should be. One.
2: But then what's the other place you said that Dee said earlier?
3: Carthage.
2: Okay,
3: it's right
2: so
3: next
2: explain
3: door.
2: To our audience the difference between Carthage and Southern Pines. Is it like a Carrboro Chapel Hill situation?
3: No. Now, Southern Pines and Pinehurst, they kind of have this like East Egg, West Egg kind of thing going on. But Carthage is the... I don't know. Carthage just feels like... Old Schoolmore County, and Southern Pines is a resort town.
1: Yeah,
3: so Carthage is where you can find natives in Carthage. It's harder to find natives in Southern Pines.
1: I hear you don't hear accents in Southern Pines?
3: Not unless they're from up north.
1: Oh, wow. You hear Brooklyn accents in Southern Pines on the golf course.
3: There's a real New England flavor. Like, I feel like Southern Pines is like what New England would be if it had grown up in the South.
2: Oh, well, that's interesting.
1: Fair
3: it's
1: enough.
3: A great, like, everybody should go do a day trip in Southern Pines.
2: Yeah.
1: All right.
3: And so, just, like, DM me on Instagram. I will give you all the best places to go.
1: Yeah.
2: You heard it here, folks. What is your DM? They want to know.
3: Oh, Abigail.Dowd. I think there's a dot on Instagram.
2: Abigail.Dowd. D-O-W-D on Instagram.
3: Yeah. Yeah.
2: Do people growing up in that area resent the golf course or appreciate the golf? That's, like, the big feature for not everybody, but for, I mean, it's a...
3: Well, I think it depends. I mean, there was... A lot of industry there. You know, there's the golf course maintenance. So even if we don't play golf, we, you know how to take care of horticulture.
2: So it provides jobs.
3: There's a whole industry there around it. I have never played golf in my life.
2: Yeah.
3: So, you know, it's not my thing.
1: It's of
3: but
1: a deliberate pace.
3: I liked to run on the golf course before the golf teed off in the morning.
1: Okay.
3: That was me.
2: Yeah.
1: All right. So Abigail's got her guitar out. It's a Dreadnought style Taylor. It's a very nice acoustic guitar.
3: Thank you.
1: She's got a capo in the sixth position. That's something in the key of A sharp, possibly D sharp. Don't want to guesstimate too much. And it's a nice capo, too.
3: Don't you like that? It's because
1: it is.
3: I had a capo. I played the last time it was hot outside, really hot, and my capo melted.
1: Ooh.
3: And it just, like, popped.
1: Yeah.
2: You need a good capo.
3: It's a nice...
1: It's money well spent.
3: Yeah, I agree.
1: Are those nylon strings or...
3: These are, no.
1: Steel?
3: Steel.
1: Okay.
3: But I do have a nylon. I like my nylon.
1: Yeah, it's...
2: You have your own nylon or the one that you picked
3: the
2: up
3: the one
2: from
3: that
2: your...
3: I stole from my mother.
2: Stole
3: It was a gift from my great-grandfather. Yeah. I permanently borrowed. She corrected me once. She's like, it doesn't sound good for you to be a thief.
1: Oh.
2: Well, we'd love to hear you play a song. Do you need to like get ready? Or I mean, we could yak.
3: I mean,
2: feel good.
3: I'm looking at myself. I'm like, I should have cut my nails.
2: My daughter is learning.
1: Everything's perfect.
2: Violin right now, and her teacher. That was her one comment. She should cut her nails.
3: Yeah, that was why I didn't want to learn piano as a kid.
2: Because
3: I didn't want to cut my nails.
1: But
3: guitar was worth it.
2: Well, let's do it, Deej. Folks, live on the Chris or Jenny show, we've got Abigail Dowd performing live. Here we go.

0: Yes.
1: Love Woo. It. Nice job.
0: Oh, man.
2: Thanks.
1: What's that song called?
2: Run.
0: Run. That was fantastic, Abigail.
2: Thank you.
0: Thank you.
2: I love it. I have a guitar tech. It's awesome.
0: Oh, he's the best. Deej does it all. Abigail, what a voice. That was phenomenal. Who do you get compared to? I just don't even know who to compare you to myself. I can think of three or four people.
3: I think she has a very distinctive voice.
0: Yeah,
3: nobody leaps right out.
0: Yeah.
2: That's cool.
3: But curious if you've heard that you do something like
2: that. I get all kinds of funny things. Off this latest album, Dolly Parton, and I had never gotten that before.
0: Okay.
2: I used to get Natalie Merchant.
0: Okay. Good one. Yeah. We've heard of her.
2: Yeah, I'm trying to think.
3: Maniac?
2: Yeah, she was a maniac.
0: She was the 9,990. I saw her live in concert.
3: Why so many maniacs? Oh, we can talk about that later. We'll figure it out.
0: Wait, Natalie Merchant, Dolly Parton.
2: It depends on the song and how much they've had to drink and who their favorite person is and what their ex-girlfriend reminds them of, you know, all the things.
0: I was going to say a little bit Janis Joplin. I know that's a stretch.
2: I get that sometimes if I really, you know.
3: I thought our last guest, Reese, had big Janis Joplin energy.
0: Yeah, Reese McHenry gets.
2: Go back and listen to her.
0: Yeah, she gets compared to Janis a lot. But my goodness, Abigail, what a voice. Thank you for doing that live. Is it weird to just roll in here off the street and perform live?
3: It's kind of her thing.
2: It's kind of what I do. Yeah. I love playing.
0: Yeah.
3: When you speak, you don't have much of a Caroline accent, but I think it comes out a little more when you sing. Do you kind of feel like it needs to, is that kind of part of the whole thing, or is that just what happens naturally?
2: I think it's what happens. There was a period where I spoke a lot of Italian before I moved to Italy, and I was in this world where I was around people who spoke with British accents, and you know, I kind of muddied my accent and ironed it out. Mm-hmm. And then I moved to Maine and definitely ironed it out.
0: Yeah.
2: Except the word Carolina. You tell somebody from Southern Pines, and it just comes out.
3: Yeah.
0: You don't think you lean into it in your music, though?
2: I think the longer I've been back home, the more it comes out.
0: Yeah.
2: And just the older I get, more I don't care.
3: Yeah.
2: And I like it, and it just is what it is.
3: That's the nice thing about getting older.
0: You don't care.
3: Caring less. Oh. Yeah. When you're in your 20s.
2: I love getting older.
3: Yeah, when you're young, like what other people think of you is the most important thing. And then once you're like 35 or so, you'll just like, I remember when I was a kid, I would just watch, look at my grandpa and how he dressed and how he acted. He's like, I don't care anymore.
0: Grandpa don't like, G-A-F.
3: Man, yeah.
0: I have a 9-year-old brother. Trust me, that is,
2: that would be such a hard, I would not go backwards.
0: It's rough.
2: Pay me to go backwards.
0: Yeah, they get into it.
3: Did you pick up any Maine-isms?
0: Yeah, I was going to say, what's a Maine accent? Isn't your sister-in-law from there, Deej?
3: I never lived in Maine, but my mom and my brother lived there, and it was, when I was in college, it was my legal address because my mom lived there.
2: Oh, where?
3: So my mom lived
0: sounds like a tax loophole.
3: Augusta area.
2: Oh yeah, so my grandparents live in Augusta, and
3: they're in Gardner, if that rings a bell.
2: Oh my god, I love Gardner.
3: Oh, it's a cute little town.
2: Shopping.
3: Yeah, the IGA, right?
2: Yes,
0: definitely
2: go to the IGA because there's a town next to it, Vassalboro.
3: Yeah,
2: the song "Apple Trees" on the album is written about two apple trees in Vassalboro, Maine.
3: Oh,
0: can you give us a little Maine accent? Is that a thing?
2: It's so hard to do a Maine. Like everybody can do Boston. Everybody can do Massachusetts. Walk your dog, you know, the Harvard Yard, the yard thing.
0: The coffee.
2: But Maine is just different. It's almost like the Outer Banks, that Gaelic almost kind of flair that you get. Yeah. You get that in Maine. I can't do it.
0: Can you do it?
3: I can't. I think I can.
2: Go for it.
3: I'll just give you a little story. When I was a kid, we were at like a gas station up in the Mount Desert Island area, kind of like Ellsworth, I think.
2: Yeah.
3: And this guy, thick Maine accent, he's like, well, hey there, Junior, would you like a hababa? I was like,
2: yeah, that's it.
3: I was like, what? He's like, a hababa? He was saying harbor bar, which is like a dipped ice cream bar, like a harbor, like a bar harbor bar.
2: That is
3: or whatever.
2: Totally it.
3: But he just said hababa. So down in the, you know, the Massachusetts side of Maine, it's a Massachusetts sounding accent, kind of that New England. But the further north you get, they start to sound Canadian. My sister-in-law is from Orono.
2: Yeah, I know.
3: And her accent is Canadian. It sounds a lot more Canadian than Maine. So it's kind of interesting how much gradient there is in such a small state population-wise.
2: Yeah, population-wise. But it's a big state.
3: It is. There's a lot
2: of
3: it.
2: And there used to be Maine, and then I think it used to be like two states.
3: Yeah, it could be. Yeah, and there's a lot of French influence because I think it borders Quebec, or it's at least close up on the north. So it's a lot more interesting than a lot of people realize.
2: It's
3: a lot going on.
0: Super small population for a super huge state.
3: Yeah, very low density.
0: Did you get the bar, the Harbor Bar or whatever?
3: I would think I did. I don't know. This is in like the late 80s.
2: Where's your accent from?
3: I don't know. I moved around a bunch. I grew up in Cleveland, Ohio.
2: Oh, okay.
3: But my parents are from New York, and I've lived here a lot.
2: You've got a good accent.
3: Yeah, thanks. Yeah, I think it's just from, and I lived in Denver for a long time, too. I think I just kind of, yeah, Denver's great. Yeah, I just kind of lived in like four or five different accent zones, and they all kind of meld together.
2: Yeah, it's good.
3: Yeah, so far so good.
0: It's good, Deej. Abigail, you played a bunch of cool venues. You played the Carolina Theater.
2: I did.
0: We already talked about the Bynum Front Porch, which is a place that I love, and the Lincoln Theater in Raleigh, of course.
2: That place is lovely.
0: Do you have a favorite venue of all these, either around here that my audience would know about or just anywhere in the world? Like, what's your favorite place to play?
2: Oh.
0: That you have played. And then next question, favorite place to play that you want to play?
3: Which place is the best sound system?
0: Yeah, that's like, a good way.
2: Well, I'll tell you, Greensboro has... It's a venue that if you've been around Greensboro, you know it's been there for a long time, but it just keeps getting better and better. It's called the Flatiron.
0: Yeah.
2: And it's the place to go.
0: The Flatiron in Greensboro.
2: And the sound is great.
0: You're playing there March 28th.
2: Am I? Oh, good.
0: Yeah. Wait, I'm sorry. I'm sorry. March 28th of 2009. I'm sorry. This gig has already happened.
2: Really, I'm there. 28th.
0: What makes the Flatiron so awesome?
2: The sound system's great. The room is great. The acoustic treatment of the room is great. Yeah. They did all that during the pandemic. And then my friend Josh King, who's also a musician.
0: Josh King.
2: He was in House of Fools. He has his own project. He and his wife Abby bought it. And
0: how long ago, roughly?
2: Maybe 6 months ago.
0: Oh, wow. And recent venture.
2: Yeah, Abby gave birth, I think, the month after they bought.
3: Wow.
2: So they've got a lot going on.
0: They've got a lot going on.
2: But they've got a great lineup of shows.
0: Yeah.
2: It's just the best place to play. It's such a good, they've got all these great cocktails if you're into that. It's just a great, it's like your neighborhood bar, but it's a venue. It's
0: I love it. This is in Greensboro. What's the capacity, roughly?
2: Oh, you know, maybe 100-ish.
3: It's a good size.
0: That's a great size.
2: Yeah, it is.
0: Yeah.
2: And they've got music like every night of the week. Mm. And I just love them. I love supporting them. I love hearing music there. I love playing music there. Jeremy, the sound man, is just phenomenal.
0: Is it fair to call the Flatiron in Greensboro your, like, home base, so to speak?
2: Sure. Mm. I don't know.
0: Because that's what we've been calling it for months. So I'm just kidding.
2: Well, everything just feels so different after the pandemic.
0: Of course,
2: I don't even know. It's just weird.
0: Yeah. That's awesome. So the Flatiron, folks, in Greensboro, March 28th, by the way, Abigail Dowd live. Going on at 7 o'clock. You've got a show coming up in Southern Pines at the Campbell House.
2: Yeah, it's haunted.
3: Mm.
2: That is the birthday party for the world's oldest longleaf pine, which is 470-something years old maybe this year.
0: That's a big thing for you, the longleaf pines, by the way.
2: It is. Yeah. It really is.
0: Let's get into that a little bit.
2: Oh, I love the longleaf.
0: I know you do.
2: So that our only old growth forest is in North Carolina is in Southern Pines. Oldest pine tree is there.
0: How do we know that it's the oldest?
2: Because
3: it's the oldest known pine tree.
2: Yes. They've actually, some grad students, I believe, from UNCG studied, you know, and did whatever it is that they do to age trees.
0: What do you call that?
2: And
0: there's probably a name for it.
2: There is a name for it, and it, like, zipped out of my
0: head. I want to say horticulture, but it's not.
3: It might just be tree aging. I don't know that that has a special name. That's what I would call
2: it. It's got a name. Anyways, it's not anything exciting to look at because it's a turpentine tree, and so the growth is stunted, and you would look at it and go, wow.
0: I saw it.
2: I came all the way down here for that. But you come for the party. There's a big party all day, and then we are the after party, and we're going to play from, like, 4 to 8.
0: I love it.
2: Several sets.

0: Again, though, you've played Florida multiple times. Is there something?
1: I have. They just keep letting me come back.
0: They just keep inviting me.
1: It is the radio station there. It's WUWF. It's the public radio station.
0: We're all about plugging the radio station. Say the letters again.
1: It's in Pensacola. It's WUWF.
0: Shout out to our friends at WUWF. We love you.
2: Florida might have more varied terrain than Maine.
1: Well, it's totally. And Pensacola's in the panhandle, so you feel like you're like in that Mobile. You feel like you're in Alabama, but then you get to the ocean, and it's beautiful. My dad was stationed in Pensacola in the Navy, and so he always talked about Pensacola.
2: Yeah, Florida's wild.
1: I love getting down there. It is wild.
2: Yeah, the Panhandle's the South, I would say, and then you kind of have the Orlando area, which is its own thing. Then Tampa is kind of its own thing, and then Daytona is its own thing, Jacksonville, and then Miami is basically, you know, a Caribbean country. Mm-hmm. And then
1: there's the Keys.
2: Yeah, there's like seven or eight different Floridas. Yeah.
0: I'd like to visit the Keys.
2: It's nice.
0: I've never done that. I watched a show and it was set in the Keys.
2: Yeah.
0: And it made me want to check it out.
2: All right. Yeah. What show?
0: It's called Bloodline.
2: Yeah, I never heard of it.
0: Do you remember the head football coach from Friday Night Lights? Kyle Chandler, I think is his name in real life. Mm. He was the head. He was in Bloodlines.
2: Okay.
0: And it was in the Keys, and it was really sweet. Just all the, I mean, they filmed it there, which has a lot of challenges apparently because it's a weird place to film a show, but it was really cool.
2: Yeah.
0: Bloodline. I recommend, folks, on Netflix.
2: All right.
0: We are not commercially endorsed by Netflix, by the way.
2: No, not yet. Not with that attitude.
0: Can we interest you in cranking out another song?
1: Yeah.
0: Let me get your guitar tech on it.
2: Your guitar.
1: Okay.
0: Deej, while Abigail's getting her guitar, we don't have anything.
1: Okay, you ain't got nothing.
0: All right, I do have a second microphone. Was that the question?
1: No. I was trying to think of what to play. I hadn't thought of it.
0: Oh, do we have a request? Oh, yeah, for sure. I definitely do.
1: So your latest
0: album is Beautiful Day.
1: Yes.
0: And is that something you can play solo?
1: Totally.
0: This is interesting, Deej. When she plays with Jason Duff, he plays the bass and also with his feet, the drums.
2: Oh, very cool.
0: Have you ever tried that?
2: Yes. It's hard, but fun.
0: But that's what Jason Duff does.
1: He plays so many different things with his feet. Yeah. I mean, there's a hi-hat and a tambourine and a cabasa and a...
0: The dude from the Lumineers does that also. I love when people play drums with their feet.
2: Abigail's switching it up. She's a capo 4.
0: Yeah, tell them what's going on.
2: G sharp, C sharp.
0: Her high quality capo has moved from 6 to 4.
1: It's kind of in tune.
0: She's a pro. We can't knock her off her game. She's ready to roll. Whenever you're ready, take it.
1: I wrote this song on my neighbor's front porch when our house had flooded. I was looking back at our house, thinking about how our house had drowned and wondering where I was going to live. My mom called that morning, and I was like, I just can't do it.

0: Oh, beautiful.
1: Abigail Dowd, folks, live at WCOM in Carrboro. God, the luck we have, Deej.
2: Oh, this is fun.
1: That was fantastic.
2: Thank you.
1: Oh, my goodness. Thank you for being here. You know where I'd love to hear you perform live? And have you ever played at the Hall River Ballroom in
2: Saxapoole? Is a good place. That should be on my list I want to play next. And I should have given a shout-out to the Cat's Cradle next door. I love the Cat's Cradle.
1: Yeah. Our good friends over at the Cat's Cradle just turned 45, I think.
0: Whoa.
2: Isn't that cool?
1: And there was a cool article I just read about. Huh. Yeah.
2: Oh, I need to read that. They're great. But Hall River Ballroom. Yes.
1: Sound wise, and then Cradle awesomeness, and close to Carrboro's. I can walk to the show. So.
0: Yeah, that's
2: always
0: nice.
2: A plus.
1: That's good.
0: So, Abigail, I'm really interested in your songwriting process. I notice your songs are stories, and it seems like they're about things that you either imagined or have experienced. Do you kind of start out with an idea of a story? Do you start out with a melody, a chord structure? How do your songs usually develop?
2: Usually being the key word there, because it's sometimes it's always different.
0: Yeah.
2: But I would say primarily, or maybe my favorite way, is to come up like that riff, to have that guitar riff going.
0: Okay.
2: And then almost just like let it flow and see what comes out. Outside of my window, it's a beautiful day. I wasn't inside. I was actually outside when I wrote that. But those are the words that fell out of my mouth. It's like, huh, what's this about?
0: Okay.
2: And then to just kind of let it flow. But that doesn't mean that it always completely drops in.
0: Mm-hmm.
2: That is primarily how it starts, with the guitar.
0: Okay, or at least that one. Would you say you're a singer who plays guitar, or a guitarist who sings, or are they kind of one and the same to you, or do you kind of identify as one over the other?
2: I just love vibration and sound. Sometimes I just don't want to sing sometimes, and I just want to play my guitar.
0: Yeah.
2: And other times, the last thing I want to do is pick up an instrument. My husband will tell you, most of the time I'm singing. Almost all the time.
0: But you'd be playing guitar if it were reasonable to be playing guitar all the time. I know I would.
2: Yeah, I go through phases. Like, all during COVID, I didn't want to play.
0: Huh.
2: It was very odd.
0: That's interesting. I played, I'm more of a bassist, but I played bass every day during COVID. I'm like, if I'm going to be stuck in my house, I'm at least going to, you know, keep up and stay good. But yeah, it's interesting how people kind of go in different directions.
2: I think I had so much on my mind during COVID that I wasn't in that, like, peaceful, I can just sit here and enjoy this.
0: Fair. So you need to be in a certain mood to songwrite.
2: And I need to be totally isolated. I've realized I write best, I like to be just completely alone. And I used to be like this as a kid. If I was playing guitar and anything interrupted me, it was like just violence. Like just this inner, like, don't bother me. But with lots of words that you can't say on the radio.
0: Yeah. Hey, we put the F in the FCC.
1: Yeah, we don't mind. If you want to, it'll improve our ratings if Abigail Dowd curses live on
0: the air. I think so.
2: I know my album's got an E on it.
1: Your album, Beautiful Day. Which is out on what platforms?
2: It's everywhere except Walmart.
1: Yeah.
2: It's on YouTube. It's on Apple. Wherever you get it, you can find it.
1: I am not a Walmart shopper, Deej. And they are not a sponsor of this program.
0: No. Walmart's sponsorship will not be missed.
1: You've been interviewed in some vinyl magazines before. Do you put all your albums out on vinyl, or
2: I need to do this.
1: Is it possible these days?
2: I don't know.
1: On the one hand, I feel like it's gotten easier and more popular, but on the other hand,
2: I checked out this thing the other day. I ordered somebody else's vinyl just because I knew where it got made, because I wanted to see what it looked like when it showed up, and I was like, no, I don't want to make mine that way.
0: Yeah,
1: it's super expensive for one thing.
2: It's expensive, and you have to tote them around in your hot car, and you have to take such good care of them.
0: Yeah,
1: they ruin
2: easily.
1: That
2: might not be a good excuse.
1: Yeah,
2: because I had Beautiful Day mastered for vinyl, and I think it would be so lovely on vinyl, and I just haven't done it.
1: Yeah, because it's 12 songs, right? Beautiful Day, I think, is 12. Is it correct?
2: I think it's 12.
1: Yeah,
2: but it might be a little long for vinyl, but I have to check.
1: That's one of the weird things about vinyl too, is it has to be like an exact length.
0: Mm-hmm. Right? Oh, does it? Oh.
1: Or it has to fit within.
2: It has to fit within. Like your side A and your side.
1: Yeah.
2: Even when I was coming up with the song order, I was very aware of, like, this would start side B.
1: Yeah.
0: I was recently listening to an album I used to love in high school that I just hadn't even thought about in, like, however long ago high school was, and then it pops up on YouTube, and I just sat there and listened to the whole thing, and I just everything comes flooding back. And I remember I had like the CD, and just like the art was right there, and like I miss physical media, and like it's so impractical. Like why would anyone want physical media when everything's in your phone? But
2: you can't find liner notes, and it really irritates me to no end when I'm like, who is playing on this track?
0: I know.
2: Why do you not give them credit?
1: Yes.
0: Yeah. How is it so practical yet so impractical?
1: Who is playing bass and also drums with his feet? I want to know.
2: Mm. And who did you think?
0: Who was thanked?
1: Who has been thanked? Do you think Abigail will thank us on her next album?
2: Absolutely.
0: Yeah. Well, we'll have to buy the liner notes.
2: There will absolutely be a D and a J in the credits.
0: Okay.
1: Nice.
2: Somewhere on the thing, there will be a D.
0: And I'll imagine it's for me, and that's all that matters.
1: If you look just a certain way, they'll all combine.
0: So when you songwrite, do you kind of write with an album in mind, or do you just kind of write 12 songs at a time and release them? What's your... Are they cohesive in a way that you feel like, oh, this is an album. It means something as a unit.
1: Yeah.
2: I think they're cohesive because that's what I'm writing in that period. Like, I look at my first album, and most of that first album was written in Maine. Mm. And there's a whole process of life I was going through then, and there was a real Celtic influence, and I was going back and forth to Ireland, and
1: nice.
2: They were all, and Maine has that, like,
0: Irish-ish, isn't it? Yeah. In the summer.
1: Did you say Irish-ish?
2: It's Irish-ish.
0: Yeah.
2: Yeah, well, and Abigail's even confirming. In the winter, you know, it's cold. Ireland's cold.
1: Yeah. Mm. But how do you know, I get that, but how do you know, like, I've got enough in the bank, time to start working on an album versus, I could use one or two more songs. Like, how do you know when you're done is not the right word? You're never going to be done writing songs, I have a feeling. But how do you know when you're like, I got the material, let's get it in the can for an album or whatever?
2: It always feels different. The first album, I was like, I need to do something with this. And then the second album was like, oh my God, there's too many songs. There's too many songs on the second album.
1: How many is too many?
2: Well, I think there's 14.
0: Oh. Just have a white album.
1: Yeah. From the user, you're like, oh, sweet. Two free songs. Like, two extra songs.
2: And then, like, sometimes the songs just come. Yeah. And then this album, I'm working on an album now, and part of me is like, get these songs out of my house. Like,
1: get them out of my house.
2: Like,
0: get
2: I'm
0: out
2: ready,
0: of my house.
2: I'm ready to, like, put these together and let them into the universe. Because they need to be out.
1: Get them out.
2: Other people have said, like, when are you going to put... I need that song. I'm on it, and I'm ready for you to have them so that they can have you to take care of them.
1: I love it. Believe it or not, Abigail, we're pretty much have almost burned through an hour.
2: That's awesome. This
1: I know
2: was
1: it doesn't
2: so
1: seem
2: fun.
1: Like it. Coming up, you've got, March 28th at the Flatiron, legendary venue apparently in Greensboro, and then Saturday, April 22nd at the Campbell House in Southern Pines, Deej.
2: Yay.
1: That's exciting. She's going down to Florida in June. I'd rather go to Maine in June. Florida seems a little hot, Abigail.
0: June is the time to go to Maine.
2: And that's true because the Lupins are out.
0: Yeah. And we can find you on Instagram at abigail.dowd.
2: Yes. And
0: anyone else?
2: abigaildowd.com.
0: .com.
2: And you can find all the other places. And there will be more shows coming up. I just haven't...
1: There will be. I wasn't going to call you out, but I was going to say the shows look a little bit light.
2: They're light because I'm working on an album, and I'm in yoga teacher training, and it's so fun.
0: Yeah.
1: She's in yoga teacher training. Give her her guitar, DJ.
0: All right, can you play us out?
1: Talk it up.
2: Yes.
1: She is in yoga teacher training.
2: Yoga teacher training. It's
1: She's
2: so fun.
1: Performing live all over the state. Abigail, before you rock out this last song, anything else on your mind? Anything we didn't get to tonight?
2: Oh, God, I could talk all night.
0: Yeah. What's
2: Just
0: this
2: be nice
0: called?
2: To each other.
1: Be nice, Deej.
0: No deal.
2: Go see live music. Stop canceling each other. Just get over it and be nice to each other.
1: God, that's good advice. Deej,
2: if you don't like it, just turn it off. Walk away. It's okay. You don't have to like everybody.
0: I like this song.
1: That's good advice. Here we go, folks. Abigail Dowd. Good night, friends.

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1: Live from Carrboro, North Carolina, my friends, it is the Whammy Douglas Hour, starring Greg Kyle. It might be called Greg, I'm actually not sure, on WCOM.

0: Good evening, friends.
1: Mics are hot, and so are you, Chris.
0: Oh, Deej. You beautiful bastard, you. What a show we have tonight. I thought you had a friend coming.
2: I'm sorry, what?
0: I thought you had a friend coming.
2: I did. He coming tomorrow.
0: He's on the way?
1: He's in Canada.
2: He's from Atlanta.
1: He totally exists.
0: How's he going to do the Whammy Douglas Hour on Friday night if he's coming on Saturday?
2: I don't know. I told him that, and he said he'd figure it out. He didn't.
1: It's going to be the Whammy Douglas weekend.
2: What is this Whammy Douglas?
1: Okay.
0: What is it, Deej?
1: Whammy Douglas. Okay.
0: Hold on. Before you answer, should we not expect him to know?
1: No.
0: Okay, fine.
1: Okay, so Whammy Douglas.
0: Welcome, by the way.
1: Welcome. This is Greg Kyle.
0: Greg Kyle, folks.
1: Hey.
0: Welcome back, brother.
1: So, Greg, Whammy Douglas was the only Major League Baseball player born in Carrboro, North Carolina.
2: Oh.
1: And he was the only Major League Baseball player to pitch with a glass eye.
2: Like he threw a glass eye?
1: No, he like had one real eye and one glass eye.
2: Oh, okay.
1: Like somehow was able to pitch and throw strikes at 60 feet with one glass eye.
0: And so we named our show after him.
1: Yeah.
2: Whammy Douglas Hour.
0: Yeah. So the Chris Regina universe is still there, but we're doing our thing with the Whammy Douglas Hour. Ginny's doing her thing. Sometimes we do shows together.
2: Okay.
0: And here we are, Greg Kyle. Or is it Kyle Greg? I never can remember.
2: No, Greg Kyle is the one. Is there a theme to the Whammy Douglas Hour? Like, is it all glass?
0: Greg, let me tell you something.
2: Yeah, okay.
0: We changed the name, but I promise you we're not going to give anything back to society or do anything different than what we did for the first 5 years. That's a Whammy Douglas guarantee, Deej.
1: That's true blue right there.
0: It's the same stuff we've always been doing. We love having on comedians. In fact, who'd we have booked for tonight, Deej, and we bumped him for...
1: It was like Weird Al Yankovic.
0: Yeah, we had Weird Al Yankovic for tonight. We bumped him for you.
1: He was pissed.
0: We love having musicians. We love having...
1: He threw his accordion. You can still see the scuff mark.
2: Yeah, he's an aggressive guy, apparently.
0: No, we're excited you're back, Greg. And Deej, if you recall...
1: No.
0: Deej and I like to go out from time to time and have a beverage, enjoy some live entertainment. Do you remember that giant sucking sound that we heard about 2 years ago, and it's been persistent ever since in this town? It was the void left when Greg Kyle moved away from the comedy scene. That's what you're hearing, folks, when you go out.
1: Giant sucking.
2: This is really flattering. It was actually just me making money in the alley.
0: Where did you go? What are you doing now? Update us, brother. The audience is dying to know what's going on with you.
2: I moved to Los Angeles, California. It's a small town out in the mountains somewhere, to pursue a PhD, which may or may not be a huge mistake. But
1: in what?
2: Sociology.
1: Okay.
2: With a specific intent on environmental sociology.
1: What's that?
2: Great question. I'll let you know in like 4 to 5 years.
0: So we're leaving comedy to pursue PhD. I assume your parents are happy.
2: Well, one of them's dead, so fuck.
0: We're 5 minutes into the show, Greg.
2: So sorry.
0: Rest in peace to Mr. Is it your dad? Because I hear you talking about your mom. Rest in peace to Mr. Kyle.
2: Yeah, he's fine. I mean, why? He's not fine, but like, who knows?
0: We're hereby dedicating the show to him.
2: Oh, that's really sweet. Yeah, my mom is, she's my mom, and, you know, just happy that I'm happy, I guess.
1: Okay.
2: Yeah.
1: That's a good mom.
0: How did you decide on that area? How did you decide to leave? I mean, you really were joking around, but you are pretty entrenched in the comedy scene here. You did the show that you're doing tomorrow night a lot. You did a lot of things. I know comedy's a very tough business, but how did you decide to move? Why? You know, when? Just tell us a little bit more.
2: It was really tough to leave because I love this community and Carrboro and Chapel Hill. I love the Triangle area generally. The short answer is it was one of the few programs that accepted me.
0: Greg, that's how I make most of my decisions as well.
2: Which I applied to UNC. They wouldn't have me. It's UCLA.
1: Okay. Also a good school.
2: They're a great institution. And also, as a kid, I was like, I want to be a surfer, bro, and live out in Los Angeles. And now I'm 34, and I'm like, well, I can't physically do that.
1: Yeah.
2: Just
1: lower back pain.
2: Lower back pain, yeah.
1: Sciatica.
2: Nothing works right. Also, I'm just not coordinated anymore, so.
1: You can still look the part, though.
2: Sure, yeah. I can grow my hair out and, like, you know.
1: Bathing suit.
2: I'll go out there and hold the board.
1: Okay.
2: And I'll just wade into the water and be like, no, the waves aren't good today.
0: Soaking him in here. He's rocking a gold chain there, Deej.
1: Yeah.
0: You think
2: $7 Amazon.
0: You think that was from all his comedy earnings?
2: This is the sign of wealth. This is
1: when you move from Wish to Amazon.
0: I spent $250 on these glasses.
2: I mean, they're nice glasses. $250.
0: Thanks, bud. Well, yes. No, seriously. We're glad to have you back in town. We're experimenting with the call-in line, folks. We are sorry.
1: No, we do have a voicemail here. Can we try to play the voicemail real quick?
0: Well, let's rattle off the numbers, see if we can get some more calls. And then, let's play.
1: Well, let's make sure it works.
0: Okay.
1: And if it works, then we can rattle off.
0: So, folks, the studio call-in line will eventually work again. But you see this. What do you think about our beautiful new space here, Greg?
2: I think this is amazing. Honestly.
0: Do you remember the last place?
2: I do remember the last place, which is also nice. But this is like, there's glass paneling.
0: It's beautiful. It's beautiful.
2: Yeah, really nice.
0: And we will have the phone eventually, but Deej is working. We are working on a workaround because a lot of people wanted to call tonight when they heard we had Greg Kyle on. So you want to see if it works first, and then we'll try the number?
1: Let's play this first voicemail.
0: What are you on, line in?
1: Right. The line in there.
0: So here we go, folks.
1: Ready? Okay.
0: We're doing this for the first time.
1: Okay. Ready?
0: Yeah.
3: Is this Sammy Douglas? Hello? Is this Sammy Douglas? Hello?
1: So we got another one here.
0: All right, folks, here comes another call on the Whammy Hotline.
1: Okay. And these are anonymous. They hit *69.
4: Hello, gentlemen. Long time listener, first time caller, Tugglebucket here. I'm delighted to get you. Wish you the best of luck with the Sammy Davis Hour. Know that you, Christopher, and you, Noble Deed, will have many a wonderful hour of entertainment. I do wish to provide my good tidings to your guest, Mr. Kyle. I've enjoyed his humor on many occasions, and even once in a while when he was performing. Indeed, it's true that it is a difficult game he plays, trying to enlighten audiences and tickle the funny bone. I would like to inquire to him about his adventures in the City of Angels, and whether or not his reason for traveling there is, in fact, because his OnlyFans account was disabled.
1: Well,
0: so, Deej, we heard from Taco Bucket.
1: Hold on. We've got another voicemail here. Purely anonymous. This could be anyone at all.
0: Are we going to deep dive on the Taco Bucket voicemail or just go right to the next one?
4: My God, there's so much noise.
0: So, Greg didn't hear the first one. It was 20 minutes of him ripping through.
4: I apologize. Okay. Keep over this. What the God?
0: What an operation.
4: Oh, no. It is Taco Bucket again. I find myself perambulating the environs of Western Carborough with my mongrel, as she needs to place a large quantity of dung into the bushes. I'm obligated to pick it up in gloved hands, and as I do so, I'm reminded of some of the bits I've seen Mr. Kyle do. I'm also reminded of what I consider the signature joke of Mr. Rosenstein regarding the sexy robot. I'm sure Mr. Kyle knows. I'm also reminded of a signature joke of Miss Rosie's about the tragedy of white supremacists in the context of the Israeli-Palestinian conflict. I wonder if Mr. Kyle has a signature joke he would dare to share with the Hunter Douglas audience. Have a good day.
1: Yeah, so I think...
0: Wow. So three messages from Taco Bucket out of the...
1: Ghoulish anonymous...
0: They didn't say their name. Forgive me. I'll edit that out. So an anonymous call. Greg, it sounds like that question was for you, though. Is he asking for a joke about
1: what's your
0: Palestine?
1: Joke? Do you have a take my wife, please?
2: Do y'all know what Waymos are?
1: Like Whammy?
0: The doll?
2: No,
1: like the
0: Frisbee.
2: The automated cars, the driving cars.
1: The extra real cars,
2: Yeah, no driver. It's just like
1: driverless
2: vehicles. All computerized car. We'll circle back to that. I've been going through a breakup.
0: Oh, no.
2: Have you ever tried stepping in front of a Waymo?
0: Oh, shit. No, I have not.
1: Yet. That's a long life.
2: The computerized brakes make it hurt Waymo.
0: Oh.
1: Bada bing.
0: God damn, we need a...
1: Yeah.
0: That'll get a laugh. Maybe not for months. Deej, what would happen if someone called right now to the Whammy line? You think we can get them on the air?
1: Yeah. Call in 2317 Whammy.
0: 2317 Whammy, folks.
1: Yeah, area code 2317 Whammy.
0: If you want to try to get on the phone with Greg Kyle.
1: So it's 231-794-2669.
0: Greg Kyle is back in town. It's good to see you. So, Deej, tomorrow night he's headlining.
1: Yep.
0: God damn, this is good. Okay.
2: We'll get tired at some point.
0: The homegrown comedy series at Steel String Brewery, folks.
2: Yes.
0: Saturday night, Greg Kyle is back.
2: All right.
0: July 26th at one of our favorite places right here, Steel String. You probably can see it from here.
2: Yeah, you really
0: can. Greg probably had breakfast and lunch there today.
1: Yeah, I can see the corner of the canopy of the, it's like almost right there.
0: So obviously you're buds with Josh, but how'd you get that gig, man? No, I'm serious. That's a real question.
2: It's a real question. I would say like 2.5 years ago, I started that show. That was my show.
0: I knew both of you hosted it. I don't mean to associate it more with Josh, but.
2: No. Okay. That's entirely okay. It was actually, I will give a shout out to the manager of Steel String, Emmy.
0: Emmy.
2: Who is a wonderful person.
0: She is
2: and
0: wonderful.
2: Has done a lot for that bar.
0: Yeah.
2: And she constantly has these new ideas.
1: She's a Swede, right?
2: She is a Swede. Yeah.
0: She's done a lot for WCOM, too.
2: Yeah.
0: We have a good relationship with
2: her. Yeah. Love her to death.
0: Yeah.
2: And she came to me one day and was like, do you want to run a comedy show? And I said, absolutely not. That sounds awful. And then she pressured me into it over the course of several months until we put together a show.
1: Dangle you over the fjord until you submitted. Push you into the northern sea.
0: Those bar manager Swedes. Jeez.
2: Very intimidating people.
1: Let the reindeer do what they will.
0: Greg, here's something I noticed, and we might have talked a bit about this on the last episode. But who cares? No one listened to that.
1: No.
0: And they're not going to listen. Okay. At the Steel String Brewery, when it's the monthly showcase, people pay a few bucks to get in. It's a date for a lot of people. People are in a pretty good mood, and they usually are pretty nice to the performer.
2: Yeah.
0: Right?
2: Yeah.
0: Me included. I've heard the same jokes told at the open mic night down at Zog's, and they'll throw tomatoes at you for the exact same joke.
2: Oh, for sure. Yeah.
0: Like, what is it about when you think it's just because you shout out a few bucks? What is it about the homegrown comedy showcase? Obviously, it's a more polished event, but why are people in a better behaved?
2: I'm glad you asked, Chris. Mostly because there's a slow gas leak that gets everyone pretty lit, and there's not, for the record, as far as I know.
0: Please support Zog's. Mandy just texted. They're closing early tonight. Turns out the Carboro police are listening. They have to go check on a gas leak. No, I'm just kidding. It wouldn't be the police. It'd be the damn fire department.
2: Yeah, and also I'm not like, I don't know what I'm talking about. I think Zog's is a space for comedians and other performers.
0: Yeah, yeah.
2: And oftentimes when you perform in front of other comedians, there's a sense of, people are kind of internally thinking about their own jokes. They're not paying attention necessarily. Also, they're a little bit more critical because other comedians don't like to see other comedians succeed.
0: Like no free laughs.
2: You got to earn it. You got to be like.
1: Grab bucket.
0: Yeah.
2: But
0: also, like the people that go there and they listen a lot, they've heard the joke multiple times too.
2: That often is the case.
0: And I think at the Steel String Homegrown Comedy Showcase on Saturday nights, maybe a lot of people are first time, maybe even just like the second time. I've been there to three or four of them. You've been to a couple, Deej. You and I went to one and we sat right up front.
1: Mm-hmm.
0: I had so much fun.
1: Oh, yeah, that was great.
0: Yeah, I had so much fun watching Josh Rosen sing. No, he actually crushed. He's good. He's a good comedian.
2: Well, thank you guys for supporting.
0: Yeah, man. No, we dig it. We want to support it. We want to promote it. Emmy and Steel String, we're just right now playing in our WCOM Classic Disc Golf Tournament, Deej. First Saturday in September. Maybe we'll have a little plug for that later, but that's what Emmy and also Eric and all them, they just, it's a really good relationship.
2: So. I played in that last year, and I remember y'all whooped our...
0: Wasn't me.
2: Yeah.
1: Careful, it's 9 o'clock.
0: There's some good players out there. He's Kurt.
2: Some very talented people.
0: Yeah. No, you're right. There's some good players, and we have a big surprise this year. If you're saying, you know, I'm Greg Kyle. I live in California now, but I've got some heat in the Chapel Borough. When am I going to come back to town? This might be the reason you come back to town.
2: Classic.

0: Charles Latham and the Borrowed Bandage.
1: No landlords. You don't hear that so much on the West Coast, do you?
2: No landlord or the music generally.
1: Yeah, just Jean.
2: No, yeah, you don't.
0: I really dig that guy.
2: It's good lack stuff. Of soulfulness, I will say.
0: His lead guitar player is also, his name's Luis Rodriguez. He's in half the bands in Carrboro, but he's also the band director for McDougal. Oh. My daughter goes to middle school, so we're like...
2: Super cool.
0: Yeah, he's a really amazing dude. We're trying to get him on here at some point. Actually, we had a book for tonight, but... Mm.
1: Do you know any middle school band
0: obviously
1: directors?
0: Book.
1: Call us at 2317-WHAMMY.
0: Greg, what a pro pushing that number.
2: Yeah, DJ's a pro.
0: God, he's so good at that. What is the number again?
2: He suits it.
1: 2317-WHAMMY.
0: 2317-WHAMMY. You can try to call us. We don't know. You can try the old... this studio is going to have a phone line again at some point, DJ.
1: Sure it is, buddy.
2: Yeah. Is it with an A? Like, how do you spell whammy?
1: W-H-A-M-M-Y. Fair question, yeah. Okay. There's the silent H.
0: Here's my question, DJ. Yeah. How many guests are we going to allow to come on and ask us who Whammy Douglas is before we stop telling them? Like five more? At some point, people got to know, right?
1: Yeah, I think we need to
2: I should have done my research. Yeah. I just didn't,
0: Well, you're just one dude. You're one dude. That's
1: one. That's right.
0: Maggie Funkhauser didn't know who he was. No, that's two.
1: Yeah.
0: I say we go five guests in, and then after that, we just stop telling people.
1: We should make an informational TikTok or something and include that in the, the pre-show stuff.
0: So, again, Greg Kyle in town headlining the homegrown comedy event at Steel String tomorrow night.
1: Now, is it free?
2: No, it is. It's $7.
0: $7. Pay at the door.
1: It does do good.
2: A handful of wonderful local comedians that...
0: I totally dig the vibe of Zogs and people going crazy and acting. But I like when people are in the mood to just hear good comedy. And I've been listening to comedy my whole life, and my response is from neutral to crack up. You know what I mean? Like, even if someone's, like, struggling, I don't bust their chops too much. You know what I'm saying?
2: And that's benevolent of you, Chris.
0: Yeah.
2: I will say sometimes it's my favorite moment when...
0: When someone bombs?
2: When somebody bombs, yeah. Not out of, like, a bullying mentality, but just, like, it's a weird thing that we as a society do where...
0: It is fun to see how they react.
2: Yeah.
1: What's the best bomb you've observed?
2: I knew a guy in Atlanta, Georgia, who would go to this tiny Irish bar where you could still smoke inside. It was a wild place.
1: Good times.
2: Limerick Junction.
0: Like, what year are we talking?
2: 2016.
0: Limerick Junction, 2016, well after the smoking bandage.
2: Yeah, probably. You shouldn't be able to do that, but, it was a vibe. And this guy would get up there, and he was very abstract. And there was a night that he was talking about dogs and dog music and whether or not we should write music for dogs. And he did that for about 5 minutes, and I found it to be the funniest thing that I've ever heard. But I think I was the only person in that bar that was laughing, and everyone else was just either scratching their heads or leaving.
1: Yeah.
2: Like, this is insane.
1: You gotta be relatable. Gotta know your audience.
0: That's awesome.
1: You know, when I was a kid, I had a neighbor who wrote dog music, and he gave us a tape of dog music for our dog, and we played it for him, and he was indifferent.
2: He didn't do it for
1: him. Yeah, I wish I still had it. I remember it was like very like calming, and then there were like bubbles being blown in the background. That's all I remember. This is when I was a little kid. That's true.
0: My gosh.
1: Well, I know what the listeners want to hear. They want to hear about the WCOM Classic Disc Golf Tournament fundraiser. It's back for a fifth year, folks. Saturday, September 6th, the Pluck Farm Disc Golf Course in beautiful Mebane, North Carolina. Why is it pronounced Mebane? How'd they arrive on that?
0: I say Mebane. Just to make people mad.
1: This year, we're featuring a $5,000 Ace Challenge. Wait, 5,000, right? Yeah, okay.
0: Say that again. What, Deej?
1: This year, we're featuring a $5,000 Ace Challenge.
0: Ooh.
1: DJ Jenny Saquon in the booth. Bernie Wade at the after party.
0: Nice.
1: Ice cream food truck. Oh, wait, ice cream and food trucks?
2: I don't know.
0: That's crazy.
1: Well, bounce house for the kids. Oh.
0: They'll let you in if you come early, Deej.
1: Okay. Can I eat ice cream in the bounce house?
0: Hold on. We skipped right past that.
1: Yeah.
0: You're telling me there's a $5,000 Ace Challenge at the disc golf?
2: Yeah.
0: Did you hear that, Greg Kyle?
2: That's crazy.
1: Yeah, the comma and everything.
2: Not
1: $500. Not $50,000. But $5,000.
0: Give me a date and time, brother.
1: September 6th, Saturday, at Pluck Farm.
0: Where can I learn more?
1: WCOMFM.org.
0: Wow, that sounds pretty awesome.
2: Having participated, it's a lot of fun.
0: Greg, how does one go about having a $5,000?
1: Now, what we didn't see is the time.
0: Okay, so because there's divisions. So you go to WCOM, WCOMFM.org, you register. You might start in the morning, you might start in the afternoon, depending on what you want to do. Mm-hmm. And the Ace Challenge is in the middle of it all. So it's going to be a day of disc golf, fellowship fun, Jenny Saquon in the booth.
1: Oh.
0: And you might win $5,000, Greg. That's there's our friend. We have a friend. Yeah, come on in. Okay, Greg, what else is on your mind, brother? Do you want to talk about doing comedy outside? That was one of my questions.
2: Oh, doing comedy outside is a weird, weird vibe because anybody can hear it, and it's not a closed space, and so you're kind of just talking into a giant void sometimes. I used to do a mic next to a comet on the people eating pizza next to us, and then inevitably you'd get 15 people that are making jokes about the people eating pizza next.
0: Like you can't resist.
2: It's like, why wouldn't I?
0: That's awesome. I don't know if this joke came from me, but I was joking around with you about being on the Welcome In. We have a guest here right now, Deej. This is awesome. We'll get to Emily as soon as possible. Welcome. Good to see you. Join us. Okay, so I thought I was making the joke about why in the hell are you doing comedy outside when you were having a big event at Pluck Farm, and then I came to it, and you said a version of that joke on the stage, so I took credit for it, but it may or may not have been mine.
1: what was the joke?
0: About how bad of an idea it is to do comedy outside.
2: Oh, it's a terrible
0: And he
2: idea,
0: did an event at Pluck Farm. He was hosting, and like one of the first things you said was like, well, they told me not to do comedy outside, but here we are.
1: What? Go on. Is it just like you need kind of a confined space for laptops?
2: Much like theater or other forms of quote-unquote art, like it's helpful to have a sense of boundaries.
1: Yeah.
2: And when you're just speaking into the open air, it goes anywhere it wants to.
0: Yeah, it just doesn't bounce off the walls. Like, you don't have, there's no intimacy, you know, and Pluck Farm is huge.
2: Some people are just out there to, like, not engage with any sort of content, so to speak.
1: And you can lock the doors. What's funnier than being trapped?
0: Deej, stop stealing all the moves. Yeah, okay, geez. Here we go, folks. Men I trust, and then we'll check out our new guest. Hang on one second.

0: I dig it.
1: Good stuff. Welcome back. A man I trust to make me laugh is here. Greg Kyle. Welcome back.
0: Headline in the speakeasy tomorrow night. Every time I listen back to the show, I'm like, God, DJ had some good ones. But we do have a special guest, folks. So I want to welcome in Emily Shear. Welcome, Emily, local poet.
1: Yeah.
0: And she has a show coming up on WCOM pretty soon. We're going through training right now, and it's good to see you, Emily.
2: Hey, thanks for having me here, Chris. Nice to be here.
0: Now, what were you at earlier?
2: So I just came from hosting the open mic up at Lanza's, the coffee shop. And
0: Greg knows all about open mics.
2: Yeah, that's right. Yeah. Fellow performer. Yeah. I even made a poetry joke. I cracked a poetry joke.
0: Nice.
2: I know. I got a few snaps, you know, in the poetry world. We snap.
3: Lovely.
2: Instead of the clap, I got a few snaps for my poetry pun.
1: The folks at home are clapping.
0: Can we hear it?
2: So terrible. It was just a bomb.
1: Ouch.
0: Emily, none of the three of us have ever let a bad joke stop us from telling it. I'm just letting you know.
2: You had to be there, Chris.
0: Okay, so this is at Lanza's. This is a poetry night. Have you ever been?
3: I've been. Yeah, I love it. I've worked there many times.
0: The poetry specifically.
3: The poetry.
0: The place
3: sadly,
0: itself.
3: But I am interested.
2: There's poetry every other Friday, and on the alternate Fridays, there's music, and there may even be comedy, Greg, so
0: I think there is a comedy night,
3: yeah.
2: They have jazz on the weekends, they have a tarot reader, they have a chess game on up there.
0: Lanza's is a cool spot. It's borderline walking distance from my house, so it is the closest, one of the closest places that I can walk to.
1: Comedy is just a type of poetry, isn't it?
0: Saying
1: words.
0: What's the difference?
1: Order and...
3: Well, one of them is, by definition, like actual art. The other one is
1: actual force.
0: Hacky nonsense.
3: Horrible bit for
1: 2-3-1-7 whammy, folks.
0: And I've only met Emily 2 or 3 times, and generally speaking, she has a lovely disposition, but like, I don't know.
1: Greg, though. Yeah. Kyle over here, on the other hand.
3: Maybe less angry and just more sad, you know?
0: Yeah. Well, the big ones will tell you. They'll tell you it comes from being weird or mad or, you know, whatever.
2: It's all fodder. It's all the human soul. We just make our art out of it, right?
0: It's the human soul.
3: Yeah.
1: What are poets like?
2: Angry and sad, and we drink a lot. So really not too different from comedy.
0: You just blew a hole in my theory, Emily. You guys know this town loves a good festival. There was Carbro Day, and Jenny Cook and I were the hosts of the stage. And they did a cool thing. I thought it was neat. They did a poet, and then a musical act, and then a poet, and then a musical act.
3: Very cool.
0: And we introduced them. That's where I chatted with Emily. She had expressed interest in doing a show here, and we're all about it. We're pumped to have you on the air.
2: I'm so pumped to be here. A little shout out for my to my own horn. It's called The Hearth.
0: The Hearth Feed.
2: Hearth Poetry Hour.
3: Love the name.
1: When is The Hearth?
0: Yeah. When is The Hearth, Emily?
2: Good question, y'all. Let's just put that out to the universe. You know, a good poem asks a question that can't be answered.
1: You can't really tie poetry down.
2: That's right. It's timeless.
1: Times.
2: That's right.
1: Days.
2: It's infinite.
0: Here's what I'm worried about, though.
1: Yeah.
0: A poem is like 1.5 to 2 minutes.
1: It can be any.
0: What are you going to do with the other 52 minutes of the hour?
2: I'm going to play Men I Trust.
0: Nice. She's ready.
1: Oh, we've got another voicemail from an anonymous caller in.
0: Okay, welcome, Emily. We're here with Greg Kyle. DJ Simons is going to do... Is that line in?
1: Line in.
0: So, folks, people are calling this line that we have. So, it's the line in, Jack.
1: Yeah.
0: This is our workaround for the...
4: Also, once again, this is I talk about it and so on and so forth. I have an observation, and it prompts a question to Mr. Kyle. Every other human on Earth seems to have a podcast. Is the reason you don't, A, because you reach more people crying in an airport bathroom, B, because your time is better spent talking than the barista at Starbucks, or C, the Zionist conspiracy?
0: Is that for Greg Kyle?
1: I guess.
0: Poor Emily really walked into a firestorm tonight.
1: He implied you go to Starbucks. How do you feel
0: about
1: that?
0: So,
3: one, Toggle Buckets. I go to Open Eye or Lanza's. Lanza's?
2: As long as you go there.
3: Okay.
2: Order the honey graham cracker thing. It's delicious.
3: Agreed.
0: Yes. I like their breakfast sandwiches.
1: Have you found a new coffee place in L.A.?
0: Yeah, Greg, tell us more about the local scene. Yeah, that's what I want to hear about. Compare and contrast to Carbro, to Chapel Well, I mean, you know what I mean? Your neighborhood. Now, obviously not towns, but you know what I'm saying.
3: Sure, yeah. Here, people care about you. And they put a lot of time and attention into what they're doing.
0: I thought you'd tell me how the coffee was. You just went right for, like, a major thing.
3: Well, I mean, people care. The coffee is part and product of that whole system where there's just not a lot of good local coffee. So, I mean, you get, like, your Starbucks and your Pete's coffee, but you can't go into, like, a nice warm place where people know your name.
0: In California, you can't.
3: Well, I'm sure there's parts of California.
0: But where you live.
3: Well, yeah.
0: But you've only been there a year now. It does take time to when you move. You moved recently, relatively recently, back.
2: That's the dream, is to walk into a place
0: and people know you. Yeah, but Greg, he's only been there a year. It does take some time, I think. I mean, I now people run into me occasionally now, but I've been here 15 years. You know. That wasn't actually a joke, Greg.
3: I'm sorry, Chris.
5: He's trapped.
3: I find you a delightful human. So
0: thank you. I do like Lanza's. I don't actually get noticed. Oh, I think we get noticed at a couple places, maybe unmentionable. But I think the bartenders at Orange County Social Club know us a little bit.
3: Also great people. Love that bar.
0: And I'm proud to say the bartenders at Cat's Cradle know us. I got gifts for both of you, too.
3: Oh.
0: So these are from my garden. These are tomatoes that I grew. Get the nice one for Emily. Emily, that's for you.
2: Thank you, Chris. That's beautiful.
0: And Greg, Kyle, for you. And I had a couple of Deej, one for you. Help yourself.
5: Oh, thank you.
0: And I wanted to ask.
3: Yeah.
0: Well, I wanted to suggest.
3: Sure.
0: But we were just talking about how naughty audiences are in comedy, especially in open night comedy. Do they actually throw tomatoes at performers, or is that a misnomer?
3: I've never seen it happen. However, many of us are poor. And so if it's a good tomato, we'll collect it and we'll take it home and make some sort of salad out of it.
2: What has gotten thrown at you?
5: Besides underwear.
3: At me personally, nothing. I have seen a bag of chips thrown at a comedian before. Yeah.
5: Were they rough?
3: Which again, they gathered it up and took it home. And,
2: they were all that and a bag of chips.
0: Yeah. Ooh, she's ready. Well, because I was going to suggest that you turn the tables on that audience. My tomatoes are delicious. But if you want, take it up to Steel String tomorrow night and you just proactively throw it at the audience, and then you cut out the middleman.

0: the motivations. Why?
1: That is interesting.
0: Yeah.
2: Lithium, just like the element.
0: Yeah, like the other. Yeah, yeah, yeah.
1: Well, think about it. We need.
0: It's on there somewhere.
2: I'm a 16.7.
0: I'm a social scientist. I don't know.
1: He said sociology, not the. Jess, Dr. Oh, Alan, sure, tons of our friends would know the answer to that.
3: Very helpful in the crossword puzzle.
1: Yeah. Sure. To know that. Chemical symbols. That is interesting, though. I mean, lithium, we all are carrying around lithium right now. Right. I'm sure the demand for it is through the roof.
0: It's going higher,
1: but it's controversial. I'm sure lithium mining is horrible. Other types of mining are getting shut down. So, yeah, I'm not surprised it's controversial.
0: Yeah.
1: But we want that lithium. We want those jobs, but we also want a clean environment. Man, that would be interesting.
0: Yeah, it's that tricky middle ground between those two that... Who knows?
1: I almost went for a sociology degree.
3: And here you are.
1: I opted for business management. I still can. Well, dude, I barely graduated Marshall University undergrad. It took 5.5 years with a year off. My daughter loves to point that out. Dr. J, my wife's got like 7 degrees. I barely got my undergrad.
0: It's a good balance, I think.
2: 2317 whammy, folks.
1: That's how we address our bombing. I did write a couple of jokes.
2: Yeah.
1: They're really, I don't know, though. Because Adam Sandler told me to start writing them down.
0: Yeah.
1: If you get a good joke, you write it down.
2: Yeah.
1: And at age 50,
3: I was hanging out with Adam Sandler.
1: I was listening to a podcast. I am excited about the golf movie part 2, Happy Gilmore part 2.
0: Yeah.
1: Probably a little too dumb for some, but I'm super excited about it. Did you see part 1?
3: No.
1: Okay, all right. Mm. Yeah.
2: Let's hear one of your jokes. I got a couple too.
1: Are you excited about Happy Gilmore part 2?
2: Yeah, very. Yeah. Okay. That's like one of my seminal.
1: We need to reset. It's 42. You want to just go into these stupid ass jokes right now?
2: Yeah, let's hear what you got.
1: Do you have one first?
2: Yeah, a couple.
1: Why don't you go first?
2: All right.
1: Can Greg use it if it's good?
0: Yeah, am I allowed to?
2: Yeah.
1: Or if he finds...
2: West of the Mississippi, though, please.
1: No. Tomorrow night at Steel String.
2: All right.
1: And then you OD'd your beer.
2: My doctor said I have high blood sugar. When am I going to have high sex magic?
0: Is that a Red Hot Chili Peppers?
2: Yeah, that's good.
0: That's...
2: You got to be like of a certain age to get it, I guess. But,
1: I love it. Where's that sound machine thing? We need an applause.
2: We'll get it. Let's hear one of yours, Christopher.
1: There's a couple of texts here. Okay.
2: Nothing time sensitive.
1: This is not that funny. Okay. This is just an idea. Jess and I were sitting there watching TV, and like, you know, professional athletes are in such good shape. Most sports. And I was like, you know, boom, there's a basketball game. Boom, there's a football game. These ripped, perfect athletes. Mm. And then I switched, and I was like, God, those guys are in good shape. And then I switched, and it was a professional darts player. And I was like, all right, I'm in better shape than that guy. And he's a professional athlete. I don't have the punchline yet, but there's got to be a joke in there somewhere about being in better shape than a professional athlete. And it's a darts player. Guy was like eating nachos while he was throwing.
2: Wow.
0: Have you ever seen the lead-ins for those dart players where like the whole state, they'll play whatever song and like people get amped in a way.
1: Oh, it's awesome.
0: It's like WWE where people are very excited and to just watch some sharp metal being thrown into a...
1: I think there's a whole series of jokes about these sports that are professional now. There's professional cornhole.
2: Mm-hmm.
1: The game where you toss a bag into a...
3: Yeah, there's that's just ripe for jokes.
1: Yeah, that's what I'm saying. There's professional tag.
0: I've seen that.
2: Yeah. Safety tag?
1: Actual people playing on actual TV tag. It's a professional thing.
2: It was like the Babe Ruth of tag.
1: It's probably like a 7-year-old.
0: Yeah. Someone
1: at McDougal Middle School.
2: I got another joke here.
1: I got a really good one. Okay, right. Go ahead.
2: Is it weird that Trojan is the most recognizable condom brand?
1: Oh, these are going blue.
2: When Trojan means sneaking in without the recipient knowing until it's too late, and then exploding inside of it and ruining their life.
1: Oh my God!
2: Who writes these?
1: That is funny, but my Lord, you went blue. I mean, we've heard worse at Steel String Brewery. That's for sure.
2: I'll say.
1: Kyle, you're the damn comedian. Why are we the ones telling all these horrible jokes?
0: I don't know. I'm just here to pick up material.
1: No, that wasn't bad.
2: Sorry.
1: Emily, you mentioned on... Emily's like, she left, guys.
2: Yeah.
1: She's halfway to Mebbet at this point.
2: Trail of vomit and tears.
1: Emily, you mentioned on your show, mostly going to be poetry, talking to poets, talking about poetry, some songs and stuff, and you maybe dabble in witchcraft a little bit. Did I hear that properly?
3: I did mention that. I'm a chaos witch.
1: Okay.
3: Yeah.
1: Can you...
2: Your chaos?
1: Cast a spell on Greg Kyle to make him funny. Please.
2: She's not that chaotic.
1: All sorcerer.

0: Yes, please.
1: All sorts of... That was my joke. That was the one. That's the one I really wanted to land. No, tell us about it, though, Emily.
2: So thank you for chaos laughing. Switch is a real thing. Yeah, it's where you take a little of this and a little of that, and you mix it all up together in a great big fruit salad of witchcraft.
1: Yeah. How do you see that playing out on your show?
2: We can all write poetry about it, and folks can call in and ask me their magic hopes and dreams, and
0: Do tomatoes go in the fruit salad, or...
1: Oh, that's a good question.
2: Yes.
1: But, Emily, I think it's going to be a really interesting show. I'm excited about it.
2: Thanks.
1: And are you thinking you and guests, or you and the, like what?
2: You know how Deej is your sidekick?
1: Yeah,
2: I'm hoping for a psychic. I really want to get a psychic. Sidekick. So if there's any psychics out there,
0: well, Greg Kyle Baum tomorrow night.
2: they already know. They already know what they're doing. They just need to let me in on.
1: Well, do you know anyone from that world?
0: A tarot reader at Enzalonzo, right?
2: That's right. Yeah.
1: What about that person?
0: We'll
2: get him in. Yeah.
1: Emily, I see it being you right here in this chair on a regular basis, and then just bringing in cool different people from that world, and it could open up a hole. It could be you got a lot of area to explore.
2: That's right.
1: And if you need two goofballs to come in here and wreck jokes, you got these guys. Now, Deej, people think of him as the sidekick on the show, but he is an equal partner in the Whammy Douglas
0: Hour. Oh, I would say so.
1: You're no longer the slick quarterback. You're now like one of the coordinators.
0: I'm no longer the Chris Bosch. Yeah.
1: Comes in
0: Ron James.
1: And blasts homers and then leaves.
0: Yeah.
1: Has that changed your status publicly? Do people look at you differently now that you're in a different role?
0: I mean, you know, I get a lot more undergarments thrown at me.
1: You're management now, though,
0: yeah,
1: brother.
0: That's true. Yeah.
1: Late nights.
0: I roll with the punches. All right, so when I was a kid, there was this guy.
1: Oh, God.
0: And he...
1: sorry, audience.
0: He signed up for my baseball team, like my little league team, and he just never showed up. Like, his name was on the stat sheet, like, you know, zero at bats the whole time. Never met the kid. His name was Ben Davis. A pseudonym.
1: Okay.
0: So, and then, like, 2 years later, I see his name on at Sunday school on the list, and he just never freaking showed up for Sunday school either. And I was like, who is this kid? Like, why is he signing up for everything? And then I was talking to an old friend, and I was like, I remembered this guy, and I was like, hey, there's this kid named Ben Davis, and he signed up for a couple of things, and he just never showed up. And then my friend was like, oh, my God, that guy signed up for my Cub Scout troop, and he never showed up. Why would this guy just, like, sign up for things and then check out early? I got to know what this guy's up to. Okay. So I Googled him, and he's dead. True story.
1: Deej is working blue.
0: It's a pseudonym.
1: Wow.
3: That's bleak.
0: 2317 Whammy.
1: Yeah.
0: First of all, 2317
1: Deej promoted to management, and all of a sudden, the freaking gloves come off. Yes. Well, what a night. We have the WCOM Classic, the first Saturday in September.
0: Time unknown.
1: 9:30 a.m. for singles, and then I think 1:30 p.m. if you're in the doubles. And it's a $5,000 hole-in-one challenge.
3: Is that at any point in the day?
1: No. There's a between the round in the morning and the round in the afternoon, between them is going to be, because we have to film it. There's a whole thing. We have an insurance company for it. We have a disc golf tournament every year as a fundraiser for the station. And our big splash this year is we're doing a $5,000 hole-in-one challenge.
2: And the winner is just going to give it all back to
1: the right.
2: CON.
1: Well, once Deej and I get our cut.
0: Yeah. There's a lot of skim off the top.
1: So, Deej, any updates from you? I mean, believe it or not, we're almost out of town.
0: Almost out of time.
1: Anything? What's going on in your world?
0: No, nothing too crazy. Just kind of slow and steady, staying out of jail.
1: You know? I know you like to keep it close to the vest, but any updates on the love life, the personal life, anything to share?
0: Just slow and steady.
1: Keep it chill. Our audience is obsessed with your love life, so I have to ask, but he's a man who likes to keep it close to the vest. I want to thank Emily Shear for coming in.
2: Thanks for having me.
1: We want you to come back on and be our featured guest.
2: Will do.
1: Soon. What's the name of your show again? We don't know the time yet, but...
2: The Hearth.
1: The Hearth. Check that out on WCOM. Ladies and gentlemen, what a guest. Great having you in town. Greg Kyle, anything else on your mind, sir?
3: Thanks for having me. You guys are running a great show, and
1: said nobody ever.
3: I think it's a great show, personally.
0: Oh, sure. Thanks, Greg.
1: I do think there would be cool, in the way that Emily's having a show dedicated to poetry, I do think it'd be cool if there was like a dedicated comedy hour.
3: I think that would be amazing.
1: Do you want to thank Tuckle?
0: Whoever it was that left all those voicemails.
1: Yeah.
0: Really.
1: Oh, that's right. Sorry.
0: we'll never know.
1: Mystery guest. That's right. Here we go. Modest Mouse, folks. WCOM.

0: So glad that so many people showed up. Don't look around. If you have epilepsy, you should get a tattoo that says Carpe Diem. Because of seizures, that's why. God damn, right out of the gate, well, didn't like the seizure joke. If you're a man and you have another friend who is also a man and that friend is homophobic, you should take that friend to Hooters and try and hold their hand. It's not gay, it's a Hooters, y'all. It's not gay, man. Just give me a little kiss. Right on the cheek. I hate this so much. Been on Tinder recently. You guys know Tinder. Do you guys know phones?
1: Yeah.
0: Like, phone. You guys know phones? Like, the, you do the numbers? They've made them tinier, and you put them in your pocket now. How old are you guys? Is it legal for me to ask you that?
2: You can ask.
0: Well, you have to tell me if I ask.
2: Yeah.
0: You can't lie.
2: Okay.
0: How old are you? 63.
2: 63?
1: Yeah.
0: Wow.
1: Great.
0: I was at 35. You want to go to Hooters? It's not. Yeah, Tinder, they made it for banging. You get it and you bang. I matched with a girl the other day and she said, hey, your face is fine, but how's that body? And she asked me to send her a picture of me without a shirt on, and I did it. I didn't like it. And then I sat there very uncomfortably waiting for her response, and her response is going to haunt me forever. She said, it'll work, but it's not great.
3: Wow.
0: Which is rude. I got the message with it'll work. You don't have to tell me it's not great. I get it. I don't want to brag, but I've never had a cavity.
3: Yeah.
0: I've also never been to the dentist. But I do have 13 super strong teeth.
4: 13?
0: I'm gonna hold them for liquid. They're real good. They work so good. I'm loving this crowd energy. I really, really feel like this is an environment for comedy. You know you might be a nicotine addict when you walk into a dive bar with your brother and you go, oh, look, they have hookah. And he goes, that is a broken lamp with an electrical cord wrapped around it. Try again. Pretty bad. I was in New York the other week to see my brother. And it's fine. It's a city. Do you guys think Paris is kind of like New York? In the sense that anyone who spends any time in Paris won't shut the fuck up about it? You live on a rat island, all right? Not impressed. You can all buy pizza. Sometimes I smoke cigarettes at trees just to smell who's boss.
5: Save the planet, y'all.
0: All right, I'll do one more. Do you guys think sometimes turtles eat straws like humans smoke cigarettes? Like, they know that they're bad for them, but they do it anyways because they love the rush. And there's some really old turtle at the bottom of the seafloor who puts, like, a trembling little turtle fin up to a turtle beak. And he just takes a long nibble off that straw. And they're like, Tom, those straws are killing you.
5: I don't care. It's the only thing that makes me feel alive.
0: Tom, that's global warming, y'all. Okay, that's it. Thanks, y'all.

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0: y'all. 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
1: Hillside.
0: Thanks for not sending me to jail, John.
2: Wow. 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

0: you've just got to have another cigarette. 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Thanks, Tex. Hi to their friends and neighbors from the Riverside Rancho, the home of Western dance bands, located right here on Riverside Drive, just off Griffith Park in Los Angeles, California. Music by Tex Williams and his orchestra, Deuce Briggins, Jimmy Widener, and all the boys. Now, here's the head man around these parts, Tex Williams.
1: Everybody listening along the line out there. Got a wonderful bunch of neighbors here at the Riverside Rancho, and we think we have a nice little program lined up for you. So hang on out there, right on the spot that you tuned in. We're going to start things off with a covered wagon. Just roll right along. The covered wagon rolled right along. While the pioneers gave out a happy song. Sue and Pappy did the driving. Mammy cooked and kept us thriving. And that covered wagon rolled right along. We left Kentucky on the 10th of May. Pappy said, I'll see that we eat every day. Mammy, you just grease the skillet. If we need some food, I'll kill it. And the covered wagon rolled right along.

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While the Indian student watched us passing through, not a redskin dared to trifle, while old Pappy held the rifle and the covered wagon rolled right along. We met an outlaw called the Tonto Kid. Susie looked him in the eye, then drooped her lid. 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

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Pappy's making Western features, and that covered wagon still rolls along. 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

Thanks a lot to you. That is a good old-timer there, written by High Heath and Brett Wood, a couple of very fine friends of ours. Carrying on with the Western Caravan, here is I Found a New Baby.

0: the new baby by Old Western Caravan there. Right now, here is Deuce Spriggins.
1: We're getting along with the best part of the program now. I'm going to sing.
0: How about that? All right. 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
1: All right.

0: million friends. 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Here's Deuce Springs right now with a mighty cute little epic called Who Clips Samson's Hair?
1: We'll
0: Deuce
1: find out.
0: Now the Lord made the world, and he rested. 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Then the Lord made woman,

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A place where he can just sit and let the rest of the world go by.

Friends, we appreciate the hand very much. Thanks a lot. I'd like to call the boys' names that's on the stage here with us this evening. And the first fella would be over here on your left, my right, from Point Pleasant, West Virginia. Plays a little bit of fiddle. His name is Don Miller. If you'd like to give Don a little hand, he'd appreciate it.

0: howdy, neighbors. This is your old corral pal, Red Harper, inviting you to stick around for the next 15 minutes or so and give a real good listen to some of the best country and western music from all over this great land of ours. Today, we're going to feature a real swell guy with a terrific group. I mean, Tex Williams and his Western Caravan. Come on in here, Tex boy.
1: Got a little tune here that should take about 2 minutes and a half we'd like to try and do for you, called the Downtown Poker Club. Now, Texas Bill was a poor old dub who joined the Downtown Poker Club, but he cursed the day he told them he would join. Now, his money used to go like it had wings. If he held wings, someone had kings, and each night he'd contribute all his coins. But he said, I'm going to play them tight tonight. There'll be no bobtail flushes. Make me mine, because when I get dinner, my hand's going to be a peach. So he played them tight, but he lost his pile, and Bill got peevish after a while. So he rose, looked all around, and made the speech. Do y'all see this brand new 45? I had her oiled up just today. I'm going to pass in amongst you the set of my rules. I want you to follow as you play. Keep your big hands up on the table when you're dealing, please. Don't go slipping them aces down in betwixt your knees. Don't you go making them funny sign like you're trying to tip off your hand. Talking American, boy, American, that's just what I can understand. Don't go dealing off the bottom, because, man, I'm telling you, that's rough. Just take five, then stop. That's enough. Now, when you bet, let me see the chips, because I don't like it when you're shy. If you go broke, go on out and get some. I'll be here by and by. Pass them cards for me to shuffle every time before you deal. Then if anything goes wrong, then old Bill's gonna see. Y'all just ain't gonna keep playing this game now, according to that fella that you call Hoyley. Y'all gonna play this game according to me. He rolls. Now, sitting right there in that there clan, a chance to be a one-eyed man, and old Bill, he kept on watching him out of the corner of his eye. This old one eye he's dealing in has cost old Bill another 5 or 10, so Willie, he rose, looked all around with a sigh. Man, but this is an awful shame. He said, there's someone cheating in this here game. He said, of course, it ain't gonna do for me to name the guy. So I refrain from mentioning the party's name. If I catch him cheating just once again, I'm gonna take my fist and close that other eye. Y'all see this brand new 45? I oiled her up just today. Now I'm gonna pass it amongst y'all to set of my own rules. You must follow your egghead. Keep your bony hands up on the table when you're giving them out, please. Don't go messing around sitting them aces down in betwixt your knees. Now don't you go making them funny signs, cause you're still trying to tip off your hand. Talking American, boy, big A, so's that I can understand. Don't be getting them off the bottom, cause they keep trying to tell you that's rough. This is the Army game. Just take five of them. False, that's enough. Now when you better let me see the reds and blues. I don't like it when you're shy. If you run out of gas, go get pumped up. I'll be here by and by. Pass them pasteboards for me to ripple every time before you deal. And then if anything goes wrong, then old Willie's gonna see. Y'all just ain't gonna keep playing this game now, according to the fellow he called Hoyley. Y'all gonna play this game according to me. Hank, if you'll saddle up my horse, I'll be getting on out of here. Thank you very much, friends. Thanks a lot to you. And carrying on with the Western Caravan, here is Smokey Rogers doing a little waltz tune that he recorded a while back, and it's called A Kiss to Remember, A Love to Forget. Here he is.

Right now it's instrumental time. Here's all that Western Caravan with the Muscat Ramble. Ramble, fellas.

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0: John Gish here composed himself, and he has it on.
1: Can you repeat that again?
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1: Don Gish composed himself.
0: He composed it himself, and he used to call it the Yakima Waltz. 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
0: Chapel Hill and Carver.
1: Tell me when you're rolling.
0: We're rolling.
1: Breaker one might be crazy, but I ain't dumb. Crazy Cooter coming at you. Hey, y'all, this is Ben Jones, also known as Cooter from the Dukes of Hazzard. And you know what? When I'm in town, I listen to community radio. That's WCOM 103.5. I recommend it, y'all. I'm gone. I can do another one.

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0: But if you're gonna make it right, you're surely gonna end up wrong.
1: You don't look like Martha the Vandella.
0: Oh, she's gonna start it all over again. Somebody get her out of here. Electricity comes from other planets.
1: It's not that bad a song. 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
0: Oh!
1: It's pretty together.
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0: let's start again. 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And not at all offensive. Lock the door. We're gonna carry on at infinite length, my dear. The Pope in the Silver Castle.
1: Is that awful?
0: Hey, well, that's fine. That's
1: it. 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
1: We met a girl with a pentagram tattooed on the

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Yeah, I understand, Don, but I know you want to charge it and everything, but...

0: Georgia.
1: Yeah, I know, darling.
2: Charge it.
1: Yeah, go on, charge it, darling. Yeah. I'm guilty. Go on. I know you're in charge of it. 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Yeah, it look like you've been folding them. Baby. Yeah, I'll see you later on. I'm gonna go on to work here and

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Everybody tells them, but that don't make it right. And I guess that's why they keep us awake at night. Here's a for instance. A friend comes around, says you like my new haircut. Hey, I got it downtown, but they resemble something ragged that the cat dragged in. If you say they look great, is it really a sin?

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Do you put it in your pocket or do you holler out? Well, you get the picture, what I'm talking about. Or maybe there's some skeletons behind your closet door, but the bones are dry and dusty and you don't think about them anymore. Then your lover asks a question, looks you right square in the face, and you know an honest answer means a fall from grace.

These days they're talking about marijuana in school, and the health teacher's saying getting high ain't cool. So your kid comes home and asks you, "Daddy, did you ever smoke?" And the answer is affirmative, but you wanna just say no. And it starts with a cheat sheet on a third grade test, and 30 years later you're cheating the IRS. It's a rationalization every single day, but there's gonna be some ethical hell to pay.

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0: We're rolling.
1: Breaker one. Might be crazy, but I ain't dumb. Crazy Cooter coming at you. Hey, y'all, this is Ben Jones, also known as Cooter from the Dukes of Hazzard. And you know what? When I'm in town, I listen to community radio. That's WCOM 103.5. I recommend it, y'all. I'm gone.
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0: Good morning out there. It's 9 o'clock straight up, and you know what that means. It's time for the Carolina Pines Radio Show. I'm C-Shay, and I'm back in the saddle with you this week, and I've got my friend Rambo with me. How's it going, buddy?
1: It's doing great, great, great.
0: Oh, great. All right. Yeah, he's going to sit in with me today and help me out, and I really appreciate that. We got such a special show today.
1: Awesome show today.
0: I cannot wait. We've got Sunny Sweeney calling in during the last hour.
1: Yes.
0: From Nashville to chat with us live. How cool is that?
1: That is so awesome.
0: And we have Rodney Dillard of the famous Dillards. I mean, who's on the Andy Griffith Show? Rodney Dillard, right?
1: Back
0: in the day.
1: Most definitely.
0: And just what a career. So we're going to talk to them live, and his wife, Beverly, great climber player. So it's going to be a great day on the Carolina Pines Radio Show. I'm going to let you know what you're listening to right now, though, and then we're going to play some music.
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0: Travis Tritt right there. Where the corn don't grow. I want to live where the corn don't grow. That didn't work out so well in that song. Just came through all of our corn fields in the great mid-America when I was traveling on the Hot Rod Power Tour the last week. We followed historic Route 66 from Joliet, Illinois, from the raceway there. The Route 66 Raceway in Joliet, all the way to the Tulsa Raceway in Oklahoma City, or in Oklahoma, Tulsa, Oklahoma. And it was just amazing. Every time we go on that trip every year, not down 66, but different routes through the Midwest, and there's so much corn and so much ag, and it's just so beautiful.
1: Real
0: Lots
1: America.
0: Of amazing people. Yeah, rural America,
1: yeah, I mean,
0: and real America.
1: It. We need it, yes.
0: So it was a lot of fun. So Where the Corn Don't Grow, Travis Tritt, that kind of hit me. That's from his album, The Restless Mind. Travis Tritt, I think, does a good job of putting one foot in country music and one foot in roots and bluegrass type music. Then we heard One Too Many Mornings, and that's by Corey Walker and Rodney Dillard. Guess why I played that one, Rambo?
1: Okay. I think he's coming on the show.
0: He's coming on the show.
1: This is going to be awesome.
0: I know. So Rodney Dillard of the Dillards, the famous Dillards, and his wife Beverly Dillard are going to call in. We're going to talk to them around 10:30 today, I think. And if you ever saw the Andy Griffith show.
1: Not about 100 million people watch it.
0: Have you heard of it?
1: A little bit. Once, I think.
0: I've heard of it. Yeah. I've watched it so much. And the
1: we all grew up with him.
0: Yeah, the right? Hillbilly gang that came in there and played with Andy were called the Darlings. On the show, that was actually the Dillards, as you probably all know. Doug and Rodney Dillard, the brothers, and a couple of other pickers in there. So we're going to get the only remaining original Dillard is Rodney, and they've been touring doing all kinds of different music. His wife Beverly is a great banjo player.
1: Yes,
0: played with Buck Trent a lot. I mean, they have so much to say, so I can't wait to get you on the phone with them. So I wanted to preview, play a little Rodney up in there.
1: Oh, don't play that. That makes me cry, Ma.
0: Yeah, that's right. Remember when Charlene in the show would always say, that one makes me cry. And we'll talk more about that. The Rice Brothers kicked us off with a great instrumental on a classic bluegrass song, Bill Cheatham from Rice Brothers 2. Are we having a good time yet? I'm having a good time.
1: Awesome time.
0: All right, let's pick a little country and come back around, do some bluegrass. That's how we roll with the best in Americana, bluegrass, and country on the Carolina Pines Radio Show with me, C. Shea, and sitting
1: Rambo
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0: Wild and Blue. That's John Anderson right there. He's coming to play at the Liberty Showcase, so I'm going to talk about that as well. Coming up here, I think in August. I'll have to look the date up. We'll do that at the top of the hour. But John Anderson from his album Wild and Blue. I like that one. The great Johnny Lee with Cherokee Fiddle on the Carolina Pines radio show. Just had a caller asking me if Joe Don Baker was coming in today. And sorry to say, he won't be in today. It's a special family day for him. And so he's got some folks in town. And he covered the whole show for us the last 2 weeks. And so he was like, I need to do this. I'm like, you're good to go, son. He did such a great job. What a great DJ. And I love having him on the show. But he's out today. So you got me, C-Shay, and my friend Rambo sitting in with me today. Yeah, baby. So that's all I wanted to say about that. Just let you know what's shaking right there. So you got C-Shay and Rambo today on the radio on Carolina Pines. We're going to do our best to play the best for you. And right now I like to blend a lot of the music. I don't want to play only stuff from the 1920s here, although some of the old stuff is the best stuff, and you know it, and I know it.
1: I am old stuff.
0: Well, that's a matter of opinion. All right, let's play something from Alan Jackson's album, Don't Rock the Jukebox, but we all know George Jones, the Possum. Let's hear Just Playin' Possum by Alan Jackson.

0: Yeah. The great Graham Parsons. And backed by the one and only Emmy Lou Harris. Those were the days. That's from the album Grievous Angel. That's for the return of the Grievous Angel, my all-time favorite Graham Parsons song. And I have a lot of faves.
1: Yes.
0: Because he rocks.
1: Yes, he does.
0: But Emmy
1: if you've
0: Lou,
1: ever been to the Country Music Hall of Fame, Nashville, Tennessee, mm-hmm. they've just yeah. restored and put back in the Hall of Fame Graham Parsons jacket.
0: Oh, wow. Also,
1: and you're kind of everything back together.
0: Wow.
1: It's cool.
0: Yeah, I haven't been there. Let's not talk about how long that's been, okay? Because that would put me back in the embryo stage if we did that. We heard the great Possum, George Jones, the one and only I'm a One Woman Man from his album, One Woman Man. You got to say it like George, Woman.
1: Woman.
0: One Woman.
1: A Woman.
0: Oh, well, Joe Don's big friends with George Jones throughout his life, so it's pretty fun to listen to Joe Don talk about some of his experiences working with George and talking with him, how they met and stuff. And then we heard Alan Jackson with Just Playing Possum from his album Don't Rock the Jukebox. Just don't do it. I want to hear George Jones. Remember that song?
1: Yes, I do. And you got to meet Nancy, right?
0: I did get to meet Nancy Jones.
1: Well, yeah.
0: Yeah, that was nice. We went on that trip to the Opry, and Nancy was kind enough to do a meet and greet. Joe Don set that up for us. And
1: yes.
0: My dad was a big George Jones fan. Because he was smart and everything. And he went to see George Jones without me. And I'm still working on forgiveness for that. Because I did get to see George. But he bought George's book and had George sign it for me. So when I went to Nashville, Nancy signed the same book for me.
1: Very cool.
0: Kind of closed that circle. So that was meaningful to me.
1: Being around her and just hearing her stories, very tough, dedicated lady to the Lord and her husband. It was just amazing.
0: Yeah, and so, she is really works so hard to keep his legacy pure and alive. And yes. I just appreciate that so much, much like Priscilla Presley did for Elvis, another of my heroes in the music world. All right. Well, it's 9:33. We've already gotten through a whole half an hour. And I just want to thank a couple businesses. We usually do that at the top of the hour. But I just wanted to thank a couple businesses who took a shot on this show from the get-go and helped us out. I like to call our supporters just sort of our band. And we got some different instruments on the band. I generally do fiddle last, but I thought I'd throw a fiddle up front because fiddle's a lead. It also can be a lead instrument. But on fiddle in the Carolina Pines radio show band is one of our great supporters, the number one nail spa carry, number one nail spa in Cary, North Carolina, here on Highway 55, if you know where 55 is. 55 and High House Road. 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It's 919-363-7272. Tell them WCOM sent you. We do appreciate them very, very much. You can ask for Bella when you go there. 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So appreciate them. Also, just want to call out another important fiddle-level contributor that helped bring this music to you every single week. And that is Kathy Sahls Properties. Kathy with a K, Sahls, S-A-L-Z, Kathy Sahls Properties. 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You can find her on Facebook. And her motto, home is where the story of who we are and a collection of all the things we love. That's where it lives, is in our home. 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So Kathy Sahls, her number, 919-427-5524. 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Just go look up under, let's see, what do they got us under here? Programming, and then look for show directory, and then pick the Carolina Pines radio show. There's a really cool picture of Joe Don, if you're into that. I know because I put it up there as a picture of me. And information on the show. You can also pick up podcasts of the last show. The last two shows, actually, are on that page. If you look for them underneath the sponsors, you'll also see the last two podcasts, and also at the upper right or the upper left-hand side of that page. So if you missed a show, you can go back and listen to it at your leisure. Appreciate that. Also, just want to call out. I'll do that later. I think it's time to go back to the music. What you thinking?
1: I love it. A little music makes a day go great.
0: All right. Well, we know we have Rodney Dillard and his wife Beverly calling in. I wanted to play one of my favorites by the Dillards from their album, Let It Fly. Here is kind of the story of the Dillards, if you listen to the words. Rodney singing lead on this, I believe. And this is called Ozark Nights on the Carolina Pines Radio Show.

0: good question. You can stop asking. I don't know. Till I feel like coming back, I guess. How long gone? That's Brooks and Dunn with the Earls of Leicester, or Leicester. Sort of like Worcester, I think it's pronounced kind of weird. And that's from the album Reboot, number two. I like that one. We heard Rounder's Spirit before that by Special Consensus. And I wanted to play that because Greg Blake is part of Special Consensus. That's his band now. And he's called into the show before, offered to help us out right off the bat. We appreciate him. And he is currently in the second round ballot consideration for the IBMA, International Bluegrass Music Association, for Male Vocalist of the Year and Guitar Player of the Year. And also, I think, let's see, there's another one for musicianship. He's in duets. He's up for that, too. So three of the seven second ballots he's up for to win. So, and he has also been Male Vocalist of the Year, I think it was 2023, 2025. He was nominated in 2024. So just a huge talent. I wanted to give him a shout out. Well done, Greg Blake. And we'd like to get you back on the show one of these days. And we also heard the Dillards with Ozark Nights from their album Let It Fly. Rodney and Beverly Dillard are going to talk to us here pretty soon, maybe in about 45 minutes. It's going to happen, Rambo. You know what I mean?
1: Yes, I do.
0: Do you like that kind of music? Do you like the Dillards, don't you?
1: I do. I truly do. It's just one of these great things as we live life and you hear a song, it's just like it sticks with you.
0: Yeah.
1: It's just classic and I love everything they do.
0: Absolutely. If there's a song you want to hear, I might be able to fit it in for you. I'll do my best. You can call us right here and talk to us at the studio. It's 919-246-9639. That's 919-246-9639. If you want to talk to C-Shay, call me. I'll let Rambo answer the phone, maybe. Can you answer the phone, Rambo? Do you know how to do that?
1: Maybe.
0: I teach him.
1: Yeah, we work on it.
0: Let's keep it going. We got a lot more great music for you in the Americana Bluegrass and Country mix here on the Carolina Pines Radio Show. And Sonny Sweeney calling in later, and Rodney and Beverly Dillard. It's a banner day here at WCOM 103.5 FM and live streaming all over the world from our website, WCOMFM.org. Let's play some more music now. I'm going to play a good one here by Kenny Chesney and Grace Potter. You're going to love it. It's a beautiful duet. Grace Potter, just a fantastic blues singer, but she comes through on this like you cannot believe.

And then I'm going to play just, I think, my favorites right now. I have a lot, but my favorite, Sonny Sweeney, from her album Trophy, is Past the Pain. I'll probably change that favorite later in the show, but you're going to love it. Linda Ronstadt after that. So let's just totally let yourself go into these next three songs. A lot of stuff going on in the world, a lot of problems going on, but when we're here, we're in a safe space. We don't think about that. We let the music take us where we want to go. And here's Kenny Chesney and Grace Potter to kick off this sweet set of music for you.

0: I love Linda Ronstadt. Linda Ronstadt with the classic country song Crazy Arms. I think Ray Price did that one initially, didn't he?
1: Yes, he did.
0: Yeah. And I almost played his.
1: Written by Willie Nelson, right?
0: Yeah. Willie Nelson. Willie wrote Crazy and Crazy Arms. Isn't that funny? Is there a message there?
1: I was saying.
0: Still crazy after all these years. Mean old Willie. Oh, gosh. And so Crazy Arms. And then we heard the great Sonny Sweeney with Past the Pain from her album Trophy. We're going to talk to Sonny a little bit later on in the show. In about a half an hour, we're going to talk to Rodney and Beverly Dillard. So don't go nowhere. It only gets better from here. All right. One of my favorites is the great Buck Owens. And I was kind of in this ballad phase here, and I found this version of Only You Can Break My Heart by Buck, and I really, really like it. I want to share it with y'all. So here it comes, Patti Loveless in this mix, and then we're going to one of my favorites by Seldom Seen. It's all here, Americana Bluegrass, and the best of country, old and new, only if we like it, though, huh?
1: Only.
0: We ain't playing no rap or anything. That's not.
1: We might.
0: That's not this station.
1: I mean, like,
0: you might, but I'm going to turn your mic off.
1: I don't even know a song.
0: You don't even know one.
1: Like, I'm trying to think.
0: I at least know some. I don't know. Maybe I don't.
1: I was going to say, I can't think of nothing on my mind. It's like, oh, no, I'm drawing a blank.
0: All right. Well, you can't go wrong with some Buck Owens and the Buckaroos.
1: Buck didn't rap, I'm pretty sure.
0: He did not. No, he did not. Right. He may have, and he probably could have if he felt like it.
1: I think he could.
0: All right. And this is from his album, Your Tender Loving Care. I really like his take on this ballad. Only You on Carolina Pines.

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0: It don't get any better than that. Wow. Patti Loveless. Please help me. I'm falling from her album Sleepless Nights. What a voice on that woman.
1: Yes.
0: Everything she's on makes it better.
1: I got to see her on the Country Music Cruise in 2025.
0: Oh, no way.
1: Oh, she was still just as fabulous. Crisp, clear, beautiful. I mean, just like melt in butter. It was crazy.
0: You lost your ability to talk right
1: yes.
0: there.
1: Oh, my great. She was just so amazing. And, I mean, yeah. being within 10 feet of her and a fan my whole life, and it was like she was still in 1992, just like spot on.
0: Amazing.
1: Yes.
0: It's really hard to hold your vocals as you age, so it's amazing what she's able to do. I saw her with Ricky Skaggs a few years ago at the Coca booth in Cary, and Ricky Skaggs said she was singing a duet with him. And she goes, "Thank you for letting me sing with you." And he goes, "Oh, believe me, I'll let you sing with me because you get it. And you are one of the few I really love. You know, this is my honor." And I took that, you know, that was a big deal for Ricky Skaggs.
1: Oh, gosh, yes. And I mean, she is saying whatever, Ralph Stanley, Chris Stapleton. I mean,
0: yes. And
1: she doesn't miss a beat.
0: She doesn't. She's got so many good YouTubes out there.
1: Oh, gosh.
0: Daniel Prade and a lot of those great songs.
1: Yeah, so. Daniel Prade's another great one.
0: Yeah. So that was the great Patti Loveless and Buck Owens with Only You.
1: Great Don Rich.
0: Can Break My Heart with Don Rich singing harmony with him.
1: Yes, and guitar. Man,
0: God love him.
1: We are so blessed.
0: Aren't we, though?
1: Yes.
0: I never got to see Buck. I never did.
1: Man,
0: but I will tell you what. My husband Art saw him in the 60s when he played at this bar in Santa Maria, California called The Countdown, where all the aerospace guys would go after work and hear Buck play behind the chicken wire.
1: Oh, yeah.
0: In a bar that was a little bit edgy.
1: My man Art, so
0: and that's,
1: great.
0: That's
1: that
0: some
1: cool.
0: amazing stories.
1: Man, and those are the backstories that you just love to hear.
0: And I found an old ad online that for the Countdown bar in Santa Maria. It said, "Buck Owens, RCA recording star, Tuesday night."
1: Wow, that is cool.
0: They had a couple of his new singles out at that time. So I figure he's telling me the truth on that.
1: Oh, yeah.
0: And they said that outside the bar they had, you know, remember when neon was big for little bars and they'd have something that moved, like bubbles would come out of a champagne glass and it would move in neon.
1: Right.
0: Well, this was a rocket ship. And it would light the rocket ship up and then have the smoke come out the back like it was taking off. And it would move up like it was taking off. And I would give anything to see that, wouldn't you?
1: Oh, yes. And I mean, how great if we still had something like
0: that. Wouldn't that be cool? Let's put one outside our WCOM.
1: I like it. Big rocket.
0: A big Carolina pine.
1: Yes.
0: If I had my way.
1: And light it up at Christmas. Yeah, I'm there.
0: Light it up. All right. Well, I want to give a quick shout out again. We have to talk about our supporters because without them, we would not be here. And it's my pleasure and honor to talk about them and to thank them publicly for supporting the station, WCOM, and also this show, the Carolina Pines radio show. And another big important part of our band, our little supporter band here, are the banjo players. On banjo, I have Center Sound Productions. And if you're a regular listener, you heard an interview that I did with Craig at Center Sound and one of his co-writers that came on, and they talked about some co-writing and how that process really works. 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Also on banjo, a longtime supporter of my shows and this station, the Liberty Showcase Theater and the Reidsville Showcase Theater. And Ram, you and I have been there lots of times, haven't we?
1: Yes, many times. The great Dewey Brown.
0: Many times. Owned by Dewey and Leslie Brown. Dewey, one of the Clinch Mountain boys. And the Dewey and Leslie Brown, the Carolina Gentlemen. Lots of incredible music background for
1: these guys. Oh, they have a wonderful show together if you ever have the chance to see them perform.
0: Absolutely.
1: And their son, too, Dash.
0: Yeah, and Dash is coming up on banjo.
1: So talented.
0: Yeah, and so they own the Liberty Showcase Theater in Liberty, North Carolina. And the Reidsville Showcase Theater in Reidsville, North Carolina. They're vintage music and performance venues. They give you that intimate listening and in-person experience. And all seats are good. You got a great view of the stage, great sound. So you can get tickets to any of those shows. We got to support these venues that bring us these classic country, bluegrass, and even some rock and roll sounds. And really support that, because we don't want to lose live entertainment in the world. We don't want to constantly stare at our phones, do we? I mean, that's...
1: And you're close enough to see them sweat. I mean, literally, not a bad seat in the house.
0: There isn't. Awesome. And a lot of times you can meet the artists afterwards. They'll sign autographs. They'll stay there until the last dog is hung, so to speak. Liberty Showcase, let me tell you who's coming up. June 27th, that's next weekend. Micromania Wrestling. That's what I said. Micromania Wrestling. And it's so popular. They have it all the time.
1: And it is actually a super crazy. We have seen it.
0: Have you? I haven't been there for
1: My great day is so wonderful. And I mean, they have to be superior athletes.
0: Oh, yeah.
1: Little athletes, but athletes.
0: But good, nonetheless. And I heard Leslie say you could actually volunteer to wrestle with them if you want to. But also coming, just to give you a quick smattering, Rumors, that's the ultimate Fleetwood Mac tribute band. They're really good. Marty Haggard, Merle Haggard's son, coming. Doug Stone, Gene Watson, the Malpas Brothers coming. Pam Tillis and Guy Penrod, we were talking about him.
1: Yes.
0: Just a great gospel tenor. He's coming in September. John Conley, I mean, come on, Lorraine Jordan's Country Grass Band here, a local star.
1: Yes, local. And I mean,
0: and big stars.
1: Oh, gosh, she's mega star, but she's local to Raleigh area.
0: Yeah, and she owns that cafe over in
1: Lorraine Jordan.
0: Clayton, is it?
1: Garner.
0: Yeah. I'm sorry, Lorraine. Coffeehouse. I will get that right. Gosh, who else? Rhonda Vincent, Queen of Bluegrass.
1: Mo Pitney's
0: coming. Jimmy Fortune. I could go on and on, but go check it out at thelibertyshowcase.com. That's thelibertyshowcase.com, and you can click right through there to the Reidsville Showcase over in Reidsville. And it's a hop, skip, and a jump from here. Easy to get over there, and a nice scenic ride and some great music. A lot of great artists coming to Reidsville, too, including Twitty and Lynn. And that is the grandson of Conway Twitty and the granddaughter of Loretta Lynn. And they are awesome, and they can tell some stories, too, from what I hear. So thank you to Liberty Showcase, the Reidsville Showcase Theater, our banjo underwriters for the Carolina Pines radio show. And we are about 15 minutes, I think, from talking to Rodney and Beverly Dillard. So let's play a couple tunes here, and then we'll see if we can get them on the line talking to you. I got one of my favorite songs by the Seldom Seen coming up. I love this one. You're going to be singing. You're going to go like, where can I find that? I want to get it. Put it in my playlist. Jim Mills after that with Standing in the Need of Prayer and Sonny Sweeney's new single. I'll just let you hear it. I ain't going to tell you. But I got to tell you, it's awesome. I've already heard it. Yes. I'm so excited. All right, let's kick off the Seldom Seen on the Carolina Pines radio show on a wonderful, wonderful Saturday morning.

0: Wow, Delta Dawn by the great Sunny Sweeney. Excited about her. That's from the album Delta Dawn. That's our new single. So we're excited about that
1: one. Just released.
0: Yeah, just released, right? And we're going to talk to her a little bit later in the show as well. So I wanted to get that one in there. And we heard Standing in the Need of Prayer by Jim Mills. Love that one. That's such a good one. Isn't gospel music the best, Tony?
1: Yes, it is.
0: And 110 in the Shade by The Seldom Seen. Well, folks, we have waited and waited, and the time has finally arrived. Guess who is on the line with us? Guess.
2: Rodney Dillard.
0: Rodney and Beverly Dillard.
2: Yes.
0: Hello, Rodney and Beverly. Are you there?
3: Yes, but you have don't have Rodney Dillard. You have Herbert Hoover.
2: Herbert Hoover, Jimmy Hoffa.
3: Yeah, how are you guys doing? How are you?
0: I am great. I am so good. I'm excited to have you guys calling in and joining the show today. That is just so, so sweet of you all.
3: Well, it's our pleasure. Well, especially at my age, anybody who pays any attention to me, I'm just so grateful for.
0: Well, I am honored.
3: When the mailman says, when UPS says hello, I'm so happy.
0: Well, I'm going to thrill you today, ladies and gentlemen. Rodney Dillard and Beverly Dillard of the famous Dillards. You may know them in a former iteration as the Darlings on the Andy Griffith Show, which we all grew up with. And Tony and I were talking about that show earlier.
1: Yes.
0: And I just used to hang on that show and hope that the Darlings were coming in. And I can't believe I'm speaking to you right now.
1: Yes, one of the original.
3: Yeah.
0: So excited.
3: Yeah. Well, it's I'll let Beverly tell you how. Well, she started
4: when that came on. I was in elementary school, and I thought I lived in Mayberry because I lived in Morrisville, North Carolina, which back then didn't have a blinking light, and most of the 200 people were related to me. They were cousins.
0: Well, I live right near there, so
1: yes,
0: totally.
3: Well, it's great. It's very interesting how the Dillards' career has been sort of schizophrenic in a way, because we're known as the Darling family, the Andy Griffith Show, and people who had never turned into bluegrass or anything, that was something for them, but the Dillards had like a separate career almost, and being influential in what was going on at the time back in the 60s when music was really, really music.
0: Yeah. When music was music. And that's what we're trying to do here, is this bring back some of that great music and also showcase some of the newer stuff that's out there. Now, you have a newer album out that kind of harkens back to those days, the songs that made Charlene cry.
3: Yes. Well, we decided to, because the Andy Griffith Show has never been off the air for 60 some odd years, right, Dave?
0: Amazing.
4: Yeah, that's what I'm told. I mean, when I was little.
3: Yes.
4: It was first run.
3: Yeah. if we turned back the clock, I'd be in jail. it's every time that Andy would play, when they would announce a song, announce one of our songs, they would do it through a humorous dialogue. It would be, let's do Don't Hit Your Grandma with a Great Big Stick, and Charlene would say, oh, gee, that makes me cry. Then he would say, well, let's do Dooley. Or
1: yes.
3: He would introduce each one of our songs with a funny title. And there were 9 titles. Don't Hit Your Grandma with a Great Big Stick, which I think this song that you're going to play, they'll call Family Services on me. But
4: Slimy River Bottom.
3: Yes, Slimy River Bottom.
4: Put your money in your shoes so it won't get wet.
3: Yeah, well, and it goes on ad nauseum, all the tunes that we did. And it's just Beverly and I were sitting around. And
4: During COVID.
3: During COVID, yeah.
4: And, well, actually, we were sitting here and we thought, now people have been asking for these songs for a long time because they love the titles. And so during COVID, we wrote all of the songs to keep from killing each other.
0: I've heard of a motive for songwriting, but I think that's one of the best ever.
1: Good.
3: Yeah, I guess that motive for songwriting, I don't know, they just sort of, sometimes they just sort of appear.
4: The hard thing is writing a song to a title.
3: Yeah.
4: Usually you title it after. afterwards.
0: Yeah, you see what comes out, right? Mm-hmm. Well, you know, what if we just take a quick break? Would you mind holding on while I play this little tune that y'all wrote, Don't Hit Your Grandma with a Great Big Stick? I think that's good advice.
3: I've been hanging on for years.
0: Well, hanging on another minute and 42. Can you do that for the Carolina Pines radio show?
4: Sure thing.
0: Hang on. Here's the Dillards from their new album, Songs That Made Charlene Cry, Don't Hit Your Grandma with a Great Big Stick. And I'm not kidding. Here we go.

0: All right. Never hit your grandma with a great big stick.
1: Words to live by.
2: Yeah, I realize it's not Bob Dylan-esque, but we did the best we could.
3: We write so esoterically.
0: You know, it's deep. I got it.
1: And it's still a great song. Truly.
0: It is a great song. So, and Beverly, you're a banjo picker. Are you claw hammer or five string, or what style do you play?
3: Definitely claw hammer.
0: That's what I thought.
3: I play the claw hammer style from the Mount Airy Galax style, which is playing up on the neck with the scoop neck, because that's where I learned from Tommy Jarrell. And an old banjo maker up there, Kyle Creed, took my first banjo before it was scooped, and he put a bridge that looked to me like it was 6 inches high to raise the strings enough to play on the neck. And it was like climbing a mountain every time you hit a string. And then they scooped it for me, and he said, "Young'un, if you ever play up on that neck, you'll never play anywhere else." And he was right.
0: Well, you've had you played with Buck Trent and so many great players. That's just been a fun career. How did you hook up with Mr. Rodney here? if you can tell it, I don't know.
3: Yeah,
2: I found her under a freeway overpass around paper bags.
3: Jeez. Actually, I was at the end of a 2-month solo tour when I hit Edmonton, Alberta, Canada. And so I was kind of worn out, and that's the only reason that he got my attention at all. The Dylans were playing the festival there in Edmonton, and I was playing it, and we met, and John McEwen introduced us. I knew John. Rodney knew John. Actually, we knew a lot of the same people, but had never met.
0: Oh.
3: So we started talking, and he carried my banjo, and I'm like, why does this guy show up at the 8 o'clock banjo workshop? You only do that if you're paid. And then he carried my banjo, and the rest is history.
0: I'm telling you, if someone carries my banjo, they're in forever, because that thing is heavy.
2: I saw a picture of your banjo. That's a heavy dude.
3: Yeah.
0: It is a heavy dude. It's a Hendrix. It's a one-off, and I've had it since 79. Tony, you wanted to buy that
1: yes,
0: one.
1: Yes, I do. I still want to buy it. It's not going away.
2: That's a beautiful banjo. You know, the guy who carries that, you know, it's good. It's amazing.
0: Yeah, well,
3: I don't know how you do it, because I think clawhammer banjos are heavy enough.
0: Yeah.
3: I don't think I could physically... Well, not at this age, anyway. Do a bluegrass banjo. At this age, I wish I'd played harmonica.
2: Well, that's a beautiful, yeah. That's a beautiful banjo, though, and I bet you it sounds great. I can hear a little bit of it on the record.
0: Yeah, I just put a background track on that one song, just because we needed something else filler in there, and that was kind of a kludgy project because it started during COVID and all that. But I appreciate that you listened to my songs.
2: Oh,
0: they're talking.
2: You have a beautiful voice, really. I was very surprised. You never know, you know. And we sat and listened to it. And thought, wow, you know, that's in the songs you write. I love the stories you write. Story songs, and those are precious to do. You know, they're historic, even if they're
3: made up.
2: Yeah, made up.
3: Well, like your songs, the early Dillard songs.
2: Now, Dooley was made up by a real guy.
3: Yeah,
2: but we had to change his name to protect us.
0: Well, Dooley is just such a great song, and I am going to play that today. I couldn't leave it out. I mean, it's hard. It's hard going through the Dillard
1: it's
0: songs.
1: It's almost like an American anthem, in the, you know, from where we are.
0: It is. But I mean, we're in North Carolina. Come on.
2: What a nice thing to say, Tony. Gosh.
1: It is true.
2: Thank you.
0: It is true. And my banjo maker, Alan Hendricks, and his brother, Monty Hendricks, that made the banjo, their band, South Loomis Quickstep, were huge, and they played Dooley all the time. And so the whole crowd would sing along. And so it is an anthem. It's been in my head for years. So I'm just, again, thrilled to talk to you guys. Thank you so much. And I'm not going to hurry you off the phone, because I got a whole bunch of other questions to ask you. But I do want you to make your comment again, Rodney, about how it was harder to find a banjo player in the old days.
2: Oh, yeah, when Doug and I were starting, we'd look for other players, and we couldn't. Doug was always wanted to find another banjo player, and we'd drive 500 miles to find one back in the late 50s, 500 miles. And now I have to drive 500 miles to get away from them.
0: Just to avoid. Yeah, you got one in the house, though.
2: Oh, yeah. The banjos, that's all I've ever known. It's that fifth string, you know, it's constantly in my head like an air conditioner.
0: Well, that's what makes the banjo ring. It's a beautiful thing. But you play guitar. What instruments do you play, Rodney, besides, I know you play guitar and you probably play a bunch of instruments, huh?
2: Well, actually, I think I play at, people say, well, I play this and I play, well, I play at, well, the guitar is my main instrument, and I played banjo in the show we had it back here, didn't we?
3: Yeah.
0: Oh,
3: yeah,
0: nice.
3: I played five.
2: Yeah.
3: Didn't you play it some before Douglas started, you know, hammering in on it full time?
2: Well, no,
3: growing up?
2: Not really. Doug was the one who played, and I just learned it by osmosis. You know, he'd be in the room, and I got all his licks in my head, believe it or not. And so I just fooled with the banjo, but I would never, you know, there was no competition. I just stood in the shadows of Douglas because he
3: dobro. You're very good at dobro.
2: Oh yeah, well that's right. I played dobro on some sessions in L.A. Some rock people, Linda Ronstadt session, I think. And
0: wow,
3: maybe
2: no the association, but your audience is probably not old enough to remember the association.
0: I'll bet you they are.
1: Yeah. Now on the show,
2: I did a few dates on the dobro with different people. I think I did one with Dolly Parton, and they took it off and put a pedal steel on. I guess I didn't do it well enough, but I guess they decided pedal steel is better. So,
0: well, but, you know, sometimes it's not about the quality of it. It's whether it works with what you're trying to do, and that's how I ended up with my own banjo track. I had a better one, that better player than me, but I decided I want a different feel. But you were going to ask a question, Tony. Go ahead.
1: Yeah, I was just, have you always played Martin guitars? I know you started in the show, and everybody kind of had a Martin then. Is that something you've always stuck with, your favorite, or?
2: Well, yes. Martin's always been my instrument, but at one time, Gibson supplied me with a guitar, and then Ovation supplied me with a whole bunch of guitars. And I would take those on the road if I was afraid of getting mine damaged, you know, because I think the Ovations were made out of helicopter parts.
3: What is the one you had that great picture Alvarez that you started hugging the guitar and then all the...
2: Yeah, I advertised the Alvarez, but my Mayberry guitar, as I called it, my Martin, I had a pre-war Martin, but that's another story. But the one I played on everything and all the albums is now in the museum in Owensboro, the Bluegrass Museum.
3: The IBMA?
2: IBMA. They have it in their museum down there.
1: Oh, wow.
2: So.
1: Very cool.
0: That is awesome.
3: That it was in the Country Music Hall of Fame for 3 or 4 years. And
2: yeah, they had it down there. And they had it in the North Carolina thing.
1: Yes, they did. I remember that. Zach had it back when he was in Thomasville still. Before it moved to Charlotte, right?
0: The museum?
1: Yes.
3: No, it's in downtown Raleigh. It was the History Museum, and they put Doc Watson's guitar. They rotated on the main level someone that had something to do with the state of North Carolina, because I know Doc was there. Maybe David Holt, I'm not sure. And then
1: Jimmy
3: they
1: Cash.
3: Put Rodney's, and they actually put my banjo there at the same time.
0: Oh,
3: so that showed my cousins that said, what the heck are you doing?
2: My aunt who raised me, we were all there the night before we left to go to California with $60 and a 55 Cadillac. I heard from her room, you're going a long way to flop.
0: Oh.
2: that was my aunt's encouragement. But my mom and dad both played, you know, that's where Doug and I got it from. They both played. My dad was an old-time fiddle player and from Tennessee, and mom played guitar. So, you know, we sort of just... A lot of folks, you know, who do things now, you know, they were inspired by their parents or whatever, but it was just happenstance and providence that brought me, you know, I thank God every day for what I have. Mm-hmm. And I said, you put me here in spite of myself.
0: Doesn't he always do that for us?
2: Absolutely. Absolutely. I could go on, but ask me another question, otherwise I'll ramble.
0: Okay, well, you were just talking about your parents playing instruments, and I mentioned the song Ozark Nights, which talks about you guys sitting on the porch singing. Is that sort of a true story, or is that where that song came from?
2: Well, that song was written by Jim Ratz out of Colorado, who's a fan. But the song was so great and fit the video that we did that John McCune of the Dirt Band produced that I thought it was a great song. So that's why. And yes, that is true. I spent a lot of time with my dad.

0: he was the smart one. But he played it. He played accordion, and he was so square, you know.
1: Hey, I have an accordion now. Come on.
0: Well, the accordions are great, but he was square. I mean, Paco and those guys, you know, I've used accordions on session, you know, but my brother, he just enjoyed it for what it was. He was a genius, and that's how it was therapy for him to sit in with us and play. And then, of course, his kids learned to play guitar and banjo, and they would have a little family band. They would play little local things. So they used the music the way it should be. Doug and I got into it, and it became a way of life where we were supporting an agent, a manager, and three other guys.
1: Wow. Well, yeah. I heard a story. I don't know where I heard it, but about Andy Griffith, that he always had a couple guitars there on the set. He actually played with you guys a few times when you were on the show, right? I mean, he must have had you the first time and goes, I love these guys. But he was a musician at heart, I think.
0: He was, and it's a long story. I know we don't have time how we got on the show after being the first night we ever played out there.
1: Oh, believe me, we can take time for that story.
2: Yes.
0: Well, I'll tell you, we left here in a Cadillac, a 55 Cadillac that belonged to Dean Webb, and Mitch and Douglas and I, Miss Jane, and headed for California. We got as far as Tulsa, ran out of money. We weren't used to large sums of money like that. And we worked odd jobs around there, starving to death, until we got hired by a folk club at the time. It was on the folk circuit where everybody played, the Smothers, everybody who was in the folk scene. It was called Buddha. So we auditioned for him. We got enough money. We played a week that got us to L.A. We checked into a motel there on Melrose Avenue. It was rented by the hour, and we checked in. And there was the club at the time that everybody, it was the petri dish of folk culture. It's where everybody hung out, Joan Baez, everybody who was in town, and it was called the Ash Grove. Yeah. Which is now the Comedy Store or Comedy Club. It became that. But so we walked in there, just took out our instruments like, you know, young naive people would do, and started playing in the lobby. And the owner came up and said, you can't do that. He said, do it on stage. So we went on stage and did it. There was a producer from Elektra. His name was Jim Dixon, who formed the Byrds and produced those guys, and he also had a hand in forming the Eagles, and he and a lot of other people he produced. We signed with Elektra Records within a week.
1: Wow.
0: Andy Smart and the Variety that they put out there, the Hollywood News, and he was looking at a script called The Darlings Are Coming, and he saw that in the Variety, and he called our then manager. We went over to Desley Studios, and they were shooting an episode where Don Knotts was singing off in the choir, and they put a voice in for him.
1: Oh, I remember that episode.
0: But I'll never forget that moment. This is, you know, it's indelibly tattooed on my cranial cavity. Andy stopped, pulled up a couple of folding chairs, he and Bob Sweeney, the director, and said, okay, show us what you got. No microphone, no nothing. We kicked into a song, Ruben's Train, I believe.
3: Yeah.
0: And then he got halfway through it, slapped his knees and got up and said, that's it. And I turned to Doug, I said, Doug, you're kicking us out. He said, where are you going? You got the job. Well, we were only supposed to do one, but because all the cards and stuff and response they got, we started doing them one a year, because as you do, when you do something like that, it's like having a hit record when you do that kind of television, you know, when you're in the top 10. And so we got very, very warm at that time and started doing other things. So we could only do about one a year, one a season. We did five and then the movie.
1: Oh, but, wow. I didn't know there was a movie.
0: Yeah. There was a movie shot in San
3: Luis Obispo.
0: Yeah, San Luis Obispo up there. Lost
3: Return to Mayberry.
0: Yeah, it was called Return to Mayberry.
1: Oh, yeah. Wow. Wow.
0: And that was another story. That may be in my book I'm trying to get finished. And there's a lot of stories out there with the, you know, It was really an adventure, guys, to take a kid like me and Doug

0: out of the Ozarks, put him right in the middle of what was going on, and the stories and the connections. It's just, I could go on forever, but ask me the next question because I want to stick to your plan.
1: No, that's okay. I enjoyed that a lot, and I think that, you know, back in those, in that particular time, that area in California, in Southern California in particular, and up the coast there, was really a hotbed for folk music and, you know, really a structure underneath what we're hearing today. So I just love hearing these stories about these venues that had Joan Baez or the Smothers Brothers or the Byrds, all the people who hung out, and people from different genres who jammed together.
2: Oh, yeah.
0: Well, that's the Troubadour, which they write about now, which we used to do. We'd sell out both shows every time, and that's where Elton John saw us. He came in. I saw this guy sitting out there, and then in the second show he came in, and then he asked later for us to go on tour when he had the Honky Chateau album. His first American, yes, first American tour.
1: So, wow,
2: that is way cool.
1: Get out of here.
0: But the Troubadour was a place where we'd all sit around and sing. It was really like being in France at one of the, you know, the cafes in Toulouse-Lautrec, and everybody sitting around, whoever's the artist at the time, exchanging, you know, ideas or whatever. Or the Algonquin Hotel, where they all sat around and wrote and did different things. Dorothy Parker, you know, and people. But it was like that with the music. And, of course, there was a lot of interaction. Chris Hillman of the Byrds played on some of our records. Now, when I was out doing something with Herb Peterson, and I or somebody were running around having fun, and they were trying to get somebody from the Dillards because the Byrds couldn't figure out the harmonies on A Tambourine Man. So they called Dean Webb, the mandolin player in our group, and Dean went out there and put all three parts on tape, and that's how the harmonies you hear were arranged by Dean Webb of the Dillards.
1: On which song?
0: Hey, Mr.
1: Tambourine.
0: Oh, yeah, yeah. Please solve me. I'm a little piece I'm going to.
2: That's so cool.
1: I love
2: and
1: that.
2: Across genres. Yeah. Now, I know it was said before on the show when you seen it, you did no live playing. It was, everything was pre-recorded, and you just kind of the early version Milli Vanilli'd it, or?
0: I just started saying Milli Vanilli, but we could have played it live and not missed a lick because we did a lot of other shows that were live, some of the rock and roll stuff. But on that show, the way they did everything, they would go into Glen Glenn's sound, and we would put it on, just we'd play it there, and then we'd have playback, and then we would play it back, and we would, of course, you know, that's how they could technically do it. But good, you didn't do it live. No, we could, but they didn't do it that way then.
1: That's not how they did it then.
2: Yeah, but you couldn't tell.
1: No.
2: I mean, watching
1: show,
2: it looked real.
1: Playing.
2: Like,
1: yeah.
2: Yes.
1: Yeah.
0: Well, because we played the same exact, you know, the same exact notes, you know. A lot of times musicians say, you know, we'll play and then don't even remember what they played.
1: Right.
0: You know, you've been in the studio and watched many times. I've produced several records, and you always try to find the people who don't extrapolate too much so they can repeat a riff that's good.
1: Exactly. Wow.
0: I'm going off the wings. Your turn.
1: So where are you? Are you doing any appearances that we could promote, or any place that we could catch you guys?
0: Well, Beverly she has this all up now. She also is the CEO of the record company that's got the Charlene songs on it.
1: Oh,
0: so
1: cool.
3: And we're re-releasing things like I Wish Life Was Like Mayberry, a lot of the old stuff. We just decided, was it last year? Whenever we did the Charlene thing, that we were going to start our own company, and we call it Dillard Song Records. And, of course, he made me the CEO, so I would do all the work.
1: Smart man.
2: Very smart.
0: Again, she's smarter than me. She has a master's degree in shrinkdom.
1: It's about what it takes in the music business sometimes.
3: Yeah. Well, I went to East Carolina, and I have a master's in child psychology. And I
1: no wonder I relate to you.
3: Yeah, and it works great with bluegrass players. I was with the Greengrass Cloggers down there in the early days when they first started. And so we were traveling, you know, and doing in the summer all the big Canadian festivals, all the folk festivals, Philly Folk Festival, everything. And then I graduated and took a job up above Mount Airy, up at Galax, and, you know, so I could go down and learn from Tommy Gerald. And then I decided to go on the road and do a solo act. And that's when I met him. But you asked about the jobs. We actually just finished what we were going to do pretty much in the early summer and spring. Last weekend, we were in Indiana. And before that, up here somewhere near St. Louis and Indiana. Before that, we decided to take the summer off mainly to we live overlooking the lake, a Table Rock Lake, huge 780 miles of shoreline. And our 15-year-old granddaughter, I just took her down to a national dance competition this morning, and she competes on two horses, an Arabian and one we just bought her.
1: So you guys are busy.
3: So we're going to follow her all summer.
1: Oh, that sounds great.
3: Rodney grew up raising and breaking his own horses, and he loves being in the barns and watching her compete all over the place. And so in September, we'll start back, and we'll do a big festival here. And then, of course, we'll be Mayberry Days.
1: Okay.
3: Well, in September.
0: We do the Opry occasionally. Anymore, I used to spend 8 weeks on the road. I'd be in Japan or somewhere and going, what am I doing? You know, I have a kid to raise. And,
1: well, so would you mind coming back on the show later on in the year when you're back on the road and talk to us a little bit more? Because I think our listeners are loving all this info.
0: Well, sure, anytime. Yeah, we love to communicate, don't we?
3: Yeah. Well, Rodney, at this stage, you know, everything that he's done, he kind of does what he wants to. We do turn down a lot of things because he will look at it and say, well, that's going to be 100 degrees.
1: Yes,
3: and it takes a long time to get there. That doesn't look like fun.
1: Right.
3: I mean, we just do what we want to at this stage of life, what looks
1: like
3: fun. And
1: that's better for the audience because they can feel that you're having a good time and you're not just trying to sweat out the heat and stand in the sun and things that promoters don't think about when they ask you to play.
3: Yeah, or do two or three jobs in a weekend.
0: Like the last one we did is in Indiana. It was a Mayberry thing. We sat there, and it was just me and Beverly and the guitar banjo dobro player, and we did an hour and a half just sitting in chairs as a trio, and it was one of the best gigs I've ever done. Because what you see is what you get. I don't try to make up anything. I try to break that wall that comes between entertainers and audiences.
1: Yeah. And I think you do that very well. I think that that's why the Darlings and the Dillards overall, and all the iterations of it, different types of music are still relatable. But we got to run, you guys. But I hope that you will call in again soon and we'll stay in touch if that's okay.
0: Yeah, and I just like to do a cheap plug for us because I got to buy more horses and they're not cheap.
1: Please do.
0: RodneyDillard.tv. My whole life is folded right there before you like a drowning man.
3: And we have a store.
0: Yeah, we have a store.
3: And everything bought on the store, Rodney signs it and I mail it.
0: It's called RodneyDillard.tv.
1: RodneyDillard.tv. We're going to promote that again because I'm going to play a couple more songs from your guys' catalog and we'll get back with you as soon as we can. Thank you for your time and all the fun that we've had today on our little interview on the Carolina Pines radio show. Rodney and Beverly Dillard.
0: We thank you so much. And Tony, we thank you too for having those questions that a lot of people don't have because you study it all. But both of you, thank you very much. We appreciate you. And if we're ever in town, maybe we can come by and do something live.
4: Oh, that'd be great.
1: That would be a dream come true. So you know where we are because you're from Morrisville, Beverly. So we're up in Carrboro. The station's in Carrboro, North Carolina.
3: Oh, yeah.
1: Yep. All right. Well, thank you so, so much. And we will be back with you soon, I'm hoping. And I'm going to play Dooley. I'm going to play a double shot of the Dillards right now. I'm going to play Dooley because we talked about it. And then I'm going to play Common Man by the Dillards with Herb Peterson. Does that work for you guys?
0: Oh, it's great. Thank you, Dan.
3: Thanks. Keep picking and singing.
0: We appreciate what you do.
1: And thank you for listening to my music, too. Much appreciate you. All right. I'll hang on the line and I'll be right with you. But I'm going to start the music right now. Here we go.

0: right. That was Common Man by the Dillards and Herb Peterson and Dooley right before that by the Dillards. And you just heard Rodney and Beverly Dillard live on the Carolina Pines radio show talk about people like Joan Baez and Elton John and Lord Have Mercy.
1: Yes.
0: Andy Griffith. What a bunch of great
1: and
0: stories.
1: And C. J.
0: And me, a little bit, yeah.
1: I mean, like all the greats write in just one sentence.
0: Oh, yeah.
1: I loved it.
0: That was really fun. I'm hoping we can get them to call back. Don't go anywhere, because in about 15, 20 minutes, we're going to have the great Sunny Sweetie talking to you live. She's in her car driving, but she's still going to talk to you and me, and that's going to be a lot of fun. I want to talk about her new releases. So we played Delta Dawn by Sunny Sweeney right before we got on the phone with the Dillards. And that's her new single. And I know it's a cover, but it is an awesome cover.
1: One of the best covers.
0: I love it. It really is. A lot of people done Delta Dawn.
1: Well, I mean, it's had a long time to do it. Yeah, she's,
0: after Tanya Tucker.
1: Yeah, Tanya was amazing.
0: Man.
1: And she's friends with Tanya. They do a lot of stuff together. So
0: really
1: it's
0: gonna
1: be awesome.
0: And so that's her new single. So I did want to talk about that. And we're going to play some more Sunny Sweeney. But I'm going to sneak in the song that off my album, off the She Sings album. The album is called Tickets at the Door. But he was talking about the song
1: Josie Run,
0: which is about the outlaw, the lady outlaw in the 1880s. He was asking me a lot about it. So I'm going to play that one for you. Then we're going to do some classic country. And then we're going to talk to Sunny Sweeney on the Carolina Pines Radio Show. The only place you get stuff like this. I love it so much. All right, here's Josie Run by my group, She Sings.
1: She Sings.
0: Listen to the story.

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1: Cut the chain, set me free.

0: All right, that was Jason James with Cut the Chain. That's a new release from Jason James. And there were a couple more before that. We heard Cal Smith and Leona Williams. But I'm excited right now because guess what? We have a huge star again on the phone today, Miss Sunny Sweeney. Are you there?
1: I am. How are you?
0: I'm great. How are you?
1: I'm good. I'm just driving down the road.
0: And you're driving. Where are you driving to today?
1: We're heading to Illinois today.
0: That's right. You got some gigs coming up, huh?
1: Mm-hmm. Tonight, tomorrow night in Illinois, and then next week in North Carolina.
0: Yeah. We wanted to talk about that a little bit. So ever since I told everybody that you were going to be calling in today, everybody's like, she's on Sirius XM. She's got all these hits, and you've been on the Opry. So you're just out on the road on a big tour right now. And I wanted to let everybody know that you're going to be in Charlotte next weekend, I think, on the 27th.
1: Yes. Charlotte and then Dunn, North Carolina, the next night. Yeah, I'm looking forward to those rooms. I've never played the Evening Muse, I'm pretty excited about that.
0: Awesome. Well, Dunn's just up there in a beautiful country, too, and Charlotte, just such a great business center. So you should get a good bunch of folks. We're going to keep letting people know about that.
1: Awesome.
0: Talk to me about Delta Dawn. Why did you pick that one? I mean, it's a beautiful rendition.
1: Thank you. Honestly, we were in the studio making, recording some other stuff, and I just decided we would do that. We didn't really have a plan for it, and fast forward, we just kind of had it in the can. We were going to do something with it, and then last November, I was playing the Classic Country Night at the Opry, and my friend Emily had heard that version, and she's friends with Tanya. And she got Tanya to surprise me and sing on this stage at the Opry with me. She came out singing in the middle of that song. So as soon as I walked off, I was like, well, there's my sign to go ahead and release that.
0: That is an amazing story.
1: Yeah, it was pretty crazy.
0: How fun. So you hadn't met her before and she just walked out and started singing?
1: Well, I'd met her before, but I mean, we're not, like friends or anything.
0: Yeah.
1: We have a bunch of mutual friends, but It was pretty, I guess insane is the right word for it, but it's pretty wild.
0: Absolutely. Absolutely. It's a beautiful rendition. I mean, sometimes when you hear a cover, you're like, oh, here's another rendition of X song. But when I heard that, I was really moved by it. I think it's beautiful and just a great job.
1: Oh, thanks.
2: Actually the best.
1: Thank you so much.
0: I got my friend Tony on with me today. Hey, Tony. We call him Rambo.
2: Rambo on the radio.
1: Hey, Tony.
2: Hey.
0: Yeah, he's a huge fan. He's a little tongue-tied.
2: I listen to you every morning. It's just like we're old friends and don't know it.
1: Aw, thank you.
0: So, yeah, what's the latest release? Is the album-wise, is that Rhinestone Requiem or which?
1: Yeah, Rhinestone Requiem, and then we did a extended edition of that we put out in March where we did four of the songs off the record. We did them acoustic, and then we made music videos for them as well.
0: Awesome.
1: So, yeah.
0: And so we can find out all about all your music, your merch. I really want to get people to buy your merch because it's awesome. But they can go to sunnysweeney.com, is it?
1: Yep, and everything's on there. It's easier for me just to say that than, because I have everything linked to that page.
0: Yeah.
1: But there's all the social pages and Spotify and Pandora and whatever. And then all of the social media and, music links and video links and all that are on my website.
0: Fantastic. So sunnysweeney.com. I was on it today. It's a beautiful website. And, I just want to encourage people to come out and listen to live music because we cannot lose that. We can't lose that connection with our artists in this world.
1: Oh,
0: I mean, do you agree?
1: I can't even agree more. It's getting every day I have conversations with, my peers and friends and people just talking about that every single day. It's really, really important, and everybody's struggling right now just because of, I guess the economy or whatever, but it's just really hard. It's really hard out there. So I just always encourage people, on my show, when I do my radio show, I'd love for you to come to my show, But if you want to come, that's great. Or find someone else's show. Just go support live music, like, because if that goes away, then a whole generation of people that have worked for 20 or 30 years at something just, you know, I've got friends that are stopping playing music live right now just because it's just so rough out there, you know?
0: Wow.
1: And I'm always like, no, don't stop. Don't stop. Please don't stop.
0: Yeah, we don't want to lose. What I worry is we're going to lose the humanity that makes us who we are and gives us our heart and soul. And that's what a live performer gives you. That's what you can give people that you can't get from AI or even the radio.
1: Exactly. Yeah,
0: it's just not the same.
1: Yeah, I 100% agree. The emotional part of it is you can't supplement that with AI. I mean, you know what I mean? Like, that can't be replaced with AI. So.
0: No.
1: All these people using AI for whatever they're using it for, that's the one thing, like, live performance, you know,
0: can't do,
1: be taken away.
0: Yeah, absolutely. And I think, you know, the quality of your music, there's a lot of shows out there, but the quality of your music, to be able to go see a star like you with a voice like you, a history like you, and the presence that you have is a gift. And so anybody in the Charlotte area, the Dunn area, or go on SunnySweeney.com and look for a concert near you, get out and support Sunny and other folks who are out there trying to bring some love and light into the world. It's very important. And we're going to feature you a lot more on this show because you were kind enough to call us today. We appreciate you.
1: Aw, thank you so much. I appreciate it.
0: Yeah, you bet. We'll probably archive this and play it on some of the other shows, Tony, don't you think?
2: Yes, I do.
0: Yeah, give you a little bit.
1: Thank you, Tony.
2: Well, thank you so much. And I've got a crazy question, and I told Carol earlier. On your video for Diamonds and a Divorce Decree, is that a Dove or a Hummingbird guitar? I mean,
1: it's a Dove. It's a 1965 Gibson Dove.
2: I love that guitar. That's like my, I've got a lot of killer guitars, but you have like a killer guitar as well.
1: Well, thank you. I looked for that one for a really long time. And an old steel player of mine, we were driving down the road one day and he goes, it's in Atlanta. And I was like, oh no.
2: Gosh, that's like,
1: I'm
2: yeah,
1: not in Atlanta. So, yeah. But I'm really, Connie Smith had the exact same one too.
2: I know.
1: So, yeah. So anyway, I love that guitar. Thank you for noticing.
2: You ever part ways with it, you just call a little Rambo, and I know where you're at in Nashville. I can come get it. That's not a problem.
1: You would have to pry it out of my cold, dead hand. But if I ever decide to, I'll let you know.
2: You're the bomb. We love it.
0: That's what I say about my banjo. One time my husband was like, you were gone so long, I thought you left me. And my girlfriend goes, if the banjo's still here, she's coming back.
1: That's how I feel about my dogs, too. Like, if my dogs are there, you know I'm not really missing because I would have taken my dogs with me. So.
0: How many dogs do you have?
1: Just two little Yorkies.
0: Aw.
1: Yes.
0: Is it hard to leave them behind on the road, or do you get to take them? Whoops, I lost you there, Sunny.
1: Oh,
0: I lost you, hon. Can you try it again?
1: Can you hear me?
0: Yes, now I can.
2: Nope.
0: We might have lost you, Sunny. Well, we'll try to get Sunny back on the line with us. In the meantime, I'm going to play one of her songs from Rhinestone Requiem. Here's Waiting for a Reason to Stay, one of my favorites, and we'll try to get Sunny back on the line on Carolina Pines Radio Show.

0: Waiting for a Reason to Stay. Great song by Sonny Sweeney from the album Rhinestone Requiem. Sonny, are we back on the line with you?
1: We are.
0: Oh, hold on, hold on. I don't have you in the right place here. Sorry. There we go. Now we can hear you.
1: Okay. Yes, the Carol's in driving. Sorry, I'm on the highway. So in and out, never know.
0: That's okay. Appreciate you coming back on with us. I was going to ask you about some of your songwriting. Do you write a lot of your stuff? Or I know, you know, songwriters tend to keep on writing. So talk to me about that a little bit, your process.
1: Yeah, I don't know if there is like a process. That's what a lot of people always ask. You know, I write like on days off usually, but I write something every day. Like I have like a note in my phone where I just, you know, I'm constantly coming up with stuff, but actually sitting down and writing songs, I mean, I do that usually on days off. Mm-hmm. And then I just kind of, you know, keep everything till it's time to make a record and then pick the ones that I'd want to record.
0: Awesome. Yeah. And I think once you start writing, it's hard to stop, isn't it? Because it's just, there's something about it.
1: Yeah. I mean, I don't know anything different. You know what I mean? So, yeah. Like, it just kind of, I think it would feel weirder if I didn't write something. Do you know what I mean? Like, so it's just kind of like, I'm, like I said, just constantly, right before I called you, I was writing something down. And, you know, so it's just kind of like all the time sort of thinking about, you know, what's next.
0: Yeah. What is next? So you're, you're on this tour and we have a new album out. So, where are you headed now? What's the next show you're doing?
2: Illinois.
1: We're in Illinois tonight and tomorrow night. And then, North Carolina and Johnson City, Tennessee next week.
0: Okay.
1: Then we're off for like 3.5 weeks. So that's going to be a nice little, we've been kind of pounding the pavement the last couple months. So we're really looking forward to sleeping in our own beds and chilling and
0: absolutely. Yeah. And I just want to say too, I know we were talking about live music and everything, and I think, you know, I'd done some recording and stuff, and a lot of my friends say, wow, we didn't know how much work goes into a show or a recording. And I think when we think about going to see somebody in concert, a lot of people think, well, they just walk out there and play songs and go sit down. And
1: I know.
0: I mean, that's not what it's like, is it?
1: No, it's not. And that's another conversation I have with friends all the time where it's like, especially now, like, you know, artists, when I started doing this 20 years ago, like, I didn't know really, I mean, I had a website and stuff, but I didn't really know, like, anything about algorithms or anything like that. But now it's like, I know about shipping, and I know about merch design, and I know about, like, you know, marketing and all this other stuff. Like, it's just all stuff that you didn't know went into it. And, you know, I didn't know that I was going to, you know, go to work for the Postal Service when I started the music business. You know what I mean? Like, shipping your own merch.
0: And, absolutely.
1: You know, which you can pawn that off on someone, but I would rather not. I'd rather keep the money myself, you know, like, as far as figuring out a way, you know, to get it all done. And, like, I do work a lot, but, I mean, I don't really have anything else to do besides work. So, I mean, it kind of works out good for me on both sides, you know?
0: Absolutely. Absolutely. Well, I know you're driving. I don't want to hold you up too long. Is there anything else you want our audience to know other than sonnysweeney.com? Go there.
1: I mean, that'd be great. Yeah, if they would do that and then get some tickets to the shows, that'd be awesome.
0: Yeah, so we're all going to turn out, right, gang? We're all going to turn out for the Charlotte show next weekend on the 27th and in Dunn on the 28th. Are you going to go, Tony? Let's go. We should go.
2: I'm going.
1: Tony's going.
2: Tony, I'm going to Charlotte. There. You can go ahead and bring me my dove. Now, I want to ask a quick question, I think my research may be good, but you're friends with Brendan Lee, and do you get to do some work with her maybe, or am I not?
1: Yeah, I mean, she's my best friend. I mean, we've been friends for 21 years, I think, and, you know, she lives down in Texas, and I live in Tennessee, so we don't see each other as much as we want, but But yeah, I mean, we talk about doing shows together a lot, so maybe something in the future.
2: Well, yeah, she did a show for friends of ours, Chris and Taylor Malpas, Malpas Brothers Shows down in Fort Worth, and
1: we have them
2: here in North Carolina.
1: She's great. I love the Malpas Brothers too; they're awesome.
2: Yes,
0: yeah, they're awesome.
2: Well, maybe some future things can come together, and like I say, I definitely will see you in Charlotte, and maybe we can do Dunn. I mean, I'll see you in Charlotte.
0: All right.
1: Well, that'd be great if we could figure that out.
0: Yeah,
1: I'll run it past her and see what she says.
0: Yeah, well, it's one thing to talk about it, Tony. It's another thing to actually do it. So we're out there.
2: We are
0: listening to live music all the time. So thank you, Sonny, so, so much. And
1: you're so welcome. Thank you, Tony. I appreciate you being on here, too.
2: Well, I thank you for at least taking time with us. I feel like we've known each other as long as for me, Charlie Munk was my hero, and I'd got to meet him several times. And now having you on in the radio with me, it's like, hey, my best friend's here this morning, and we're listening to great music, and then kind of live vicariously through your eyes. So
0: I was your best friend now.
2: Well, radio today. She's on the radio every day with me.
0: All right. Well, thank you so much, Sonny.
1: You're so welcome, and I'll see y'all next weekend. And I will not be bringing my dove, Tony. Don't worry. I'm not going to let you get your hands wrapped around that.
2: You can. I promise.
0: Yeah.
1: Yeah. I've heard that before.
0: Good decision, my dear.
1: All right. Thanks.
0: Be safe out there.
2: All right.
0: Keep singing.
1: Thanks, guys.
2: Thanks.
0: Thank you. Bye-bye. Sonny Sweeney right here on the Carolina Pies radio show. Do you love that or what, Mr. Tony?
2: I loved it.
0: It was too good.
2: Love, love, love.
0: Let's play one of her big hits that charted back in, I think, around 2010 or 2011. And it's a great song called From a Table Away. Here we go. Sonny Sweeney on the Carolina Pies radio show. WC.

All right, that's From a Table Away by Sunny Sweeney, kind enough to call us from on the road today and talk to us about her upcoming shows. So if you didn't hear that part, please go out to her website, Sunny Sweeney, SWEENEY.com, and

0: traditional country music and a younger version of it. So, yeah, just an amazing bridge between the two, and she pays reverence to what we love, and as well as a younger crowd.
1: Yeah, and so. She's still trying to keep live country music alive.
0: Yes, she does.
1: And so I'm proud to support her.
0: And she's real. It's not like she hires this, you know, fancy company to drive her around in a 50-foot Prevost.
1: She's doing her own thing.
0: Yeah, she drives, she hustles, she does her merch.
1: Yeah. It's always like you can always feel like, oh, they just want me to buy their T-shirt. Well, yeah, because that's how they make their living. That's how you can support an industry that feeds your soul. It's a dang T-shirt. It ain't going to kill you, and it's going to really help.
0: And it's a labor of love. I mean, they're not playing golf with Donald Trump when they get done selling you a T-shirt. They're hoping to.
1: She's talking about going home, sleeping in her own bed, and playing with her Yorkie dogs,
0: which
1: is awesome.
0: Most definitely.
1: All right. Well, I'm going to play another one by you. Mentioned the Malpas Brothers, and I wanted to play one by them, and maybe a Merle tune before we let it go today.
0: Yeah.
1: We might stick in some Randy Travis. So I appreciate that you guys have hung with us all day today. Heard that great interview with Rodney Dillard, Beverly Dillard, Sonny Sweeney, and all the great music we have played today. We will be back next weekend here on the Carolina Pine Show. I think Jodan Baker is going to be with me. That'll be a lot of fun, and we're going to take it away right now. Let's hear something from the Malpas Brothers. I think I hear a train coming. I think I do. Hello, train. Are you there? I think it's there.

0: just don't get any better.
1: No, The Hag. It just doesn't get any better than that. Sing Me Back Home by Merle Haggard. And before that, we heard our friends the Malpass Brothers, our North Carolina stars. Boy, they're on the Opry and everywhere, so I guess we can claim them as our homeboys, yes. Though, can't we?
0: Yes.
1: With their song Railroad Man.
0: And have a new album out, new gospel album.
1: They do
0: just
1: have a new gospel
0: album. The 26th.
1: Album. Yep, yep. And that they did with the Gaithers, so that's a big deal. We played some stuff off of that before, but I wanted to play the Railroad Man. I don't know. It's from that album, Memory That Badge, which is well, one of their older albums. I think Merle helped them produce that, and I love that one. And before that, we heard From a Table Away by Sunny Sweeney. Woohoo! SunnySweeney.com, don't forget. And RodneyDillard.tv for all the stuff on the Dillards. Thanks for hanging with us today. I got something special to close the show with for you. Here is a song you're familiar with, but an amazing take on it. Here's The Devil Went Down to Georgia, but this is called The Devil Went Down to Deep Gap. It's by Brian Sutton and Billy Strings. You ain't gonna believe it. And then we're gonna close with our classic song, In the Pines. Can you handle this? You ready? Here we go.

0: found a deep gap. He was looking for a soul to steal. He was in a bind because he was way behind, and he was willing to make a deal. When he came across this young blind man playing tunes, picking it hot, the devil jumped up on a hickory stump and said,
1: "Boy, let me tell you what. I guess you didn't know it, but I'm a guitar picker too. And if you care to take a dare, I'll make a bet with you. Now you got a pretty good lick, old boy, but give the devil his due. I'll bet a guitar of gold against your soul, cause I think I'm better than you."
0: The boy said,
2: "My name's Arthel, and though it be unwise, I'll take that bet. You're gonna regret, I can see

0: devil bowed his head because he knew that he had been beat. And he laid that golden guitar on the ground at Arthel's feet. He said,
1: "Devil, you can come on back if you want another shock. But if you ever show your face around here from now on, call me Doc."

0: Whoa. Devil Went Down to Deep Gap. Brian Sutton and Billy Strings bringing it to the guitar and not the banjo there, not the fiddle in that one. But, hey, we've had a great time with you guys today on In the Pines, here in the Pines, on the Carolina Pines Radio Show. Thank you, Tony.
1: Thank you for having me.
0: Oh, Rambo on the radio over
1: Rambo
0: there.
1: Rambo on the radio is loving it every day. We're missing Joe Don today.
0: We're missing Joe Don, but he's coming back.
1: Maybe we might let him buy his way back in next week. Yep. We had such a great time. We missed it.
0: We had a great time. We're going to have another great time next weekend. And let's see. Next weekend, I'm going to be playing an interview that I'm going to have with Alex Miller, who is a hot new country star. So he'll be on next
1: week.
0: From
1: American Idol fame.
0: That's right. So all the big stars looking for Carolina Pines nowadays, aren't they?
1: Most definitely.
0: Well, thanks for being with me. Thanks for tuning in, folks. And don't forget, we're here every Saturday, 9 a.m. to noon Eastern, and live streaming on WCOMFM.org. All right. See you next Saturday. See Shay over and out.
1: Rambo out.

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you, San Francisco. And we are Midnight North. We've got a whole bunch of special guests coming out in a few minutes. But right now, how about them northbound horns? Yeah.

I see some white heads out there, some in the front row, some in the back. How many people remember that steam whistle? You remember that whistle? Boy, now I'll tell you about it. You're older than I am if you do. No, not really. Now, that old steam whistle has a lot of history and a lot of beautiful songs written about it. They even tell the story of the Super Chief. When it first came out in about 36, 37, they said it went so fast it made the telephone poles look like a picket fence. But their whistle was something left out of this world. Did you ever hear that whistle? Not much to that. I like the old steam whistle.

fiddle's out of tune. You just live with it, I'll have to too. I see another critter out there in the road, and it's got short, stubby horns and black and white spots.

0: This is an original tune written by a mandolin player, Mr. Josh Caffrey, from Broke Bridge, Louisiana. Actually, Franklin, he just resides in Broke Bridge at this point. It's called the Main Street Blues.
1: One, two, three.

0: Yep.
1: All right. And as those dulcet tones should be letting you know, you are listening to Play It By Ear here on 103.5 FM WCOM Carrboro Chapel Hill, your community radio station, where I'm not sure if we're coming through because I can't hear myself in the headphones. If anybody's out there in listener land wants to let your intrepid guest host know. How we doing, gang? My name is Chris Bullock. I usually host the Tuesday night Blotter Radio Zine here on WCOM, but your regularly scheduled host, DJ Aurora, had something come up at the last minute and put out a call for a fill-in, and lo and behold, I have arrived. And these headphones are not working at all, which means give me a second and I'm going to test something. Apologize if there is dead air at all for a moment.
2: I was women and I was children.
1: Okay, it's just the headphones I have that aren't working. Cool, which means I can just take them off and not worry about this. But I got asked. I didn't got asked. I got volunteered. I did the volunteer ask tell to come in, and I told DJ Aurora that since we got 2 hours to kill, and today is Carrboro's big Juneteenth celebration, which you can catch behind Cat's Cradle, there will be music from Tumbao, the local excellent salsa ensemble, amongst other sorts of pan-Latin music endeavors, and Tank and the Bangas. I'll play some Tank and the Bangas later, but I thought I'd do the first half, roughly, of the show Juneteenth themed, and the second half Pride Month themed, and there's some heavy overlap because everyone who's all ever made anything you enjoyed has fit into more than one category in their life because people are complicated and two things can be true. With that in mind, I thought I would like to start off not with music, there's the Bluetooth, but with a very good explanation of why Juneteenth is a thing from the social media personality Nikita Dump.
3: Here's who you could thank and spoiler. You're off for Juneteenth. Here's who you could thank and spoiler. It's not this guy. In January 1863, Lincoln issued the Emancipation Proclamation. But did you know it was a strategic war effort? The Union was getting cooked in the Civil War. And then Lincoln was like, idea. How about we free the folks in the Confederacy and then they'll come fight for us? Confederate states didn't recognize Lincoln's authority, so here was the plan. 1. The Union advances into the Confederate territory, and then they can enforce the EP. 2. This would encourage the enslaved to flee to Union lines, where they were considered free, and then they joined the army. This continued for a while, and because of the formerly enslaved people joining the army, the Union was successful. Well, 2.5 years after the Emancipation Proclamation, news of the EP traveled to Texas. On June 19, 1865, Union troops advanced into Texas and declared the enslaved free. Now, this was the last group of people to be declared free because Texas was a remote Confederate state at the moment. Also, the EP wasn't totally perfect. Remember, news in the 1800s traveled slower than text from your 2-year situationship. Slow. So even where the EP was enforced, news that the slaves were free didn't get there till way later. And some slave owners intentionally withheld that info. Juneteenth and the end of slavery happened because of the countless enslaved people who resisted their condition by escaping and defying and giving their life to support the army. So while you have a sneaky can of wine today in the park with your besties, remember that the effects of slavery still persist today. Like a disproportionate number of people working in underpaid, unsafe, and insecure jobs are black. Not to mention the countless companies that use prison labor so they can get away with paying horrible wages like 10 cents an hour. And black men are 6 times more likely than white men to go to jail. So slavery isn't really over. You're off for Juneteenth. Here's who you could think.
1: And there you have it. In short, Juneteenth is a thing because it took a long time for people in Texas to discover that they had, in fact, been freed from their chains by Abraham Lincoln's Emancipation Proclamation. And with that in mind, I would like to play a recording. A couple of recordings, one definitely, one possibly, by people who were freed by that Emancipation Proclamation. It turns out recorded music was beginning in the end of the 19th century when the Civil War and all of that jazz occurred. So this is not the first recording by a person of color, but this is a recording by George Washington Johnson, a formerly enslaved man. This was recorded in 1897. The first recording he ever made was in 1890, but I don't want to say the slur in the title of that recording on the radio. So this is The Laughing Song from 1897 by George Washington Johnson. Listeners, if you're not used to listening to music that was recorded on a wax cylinder, so this was recorded before electricity. The audio quality is not going to be great, but take it away, Mr. Johnson.
0: The Laughing Song by Mr. George W. Johnson.

in my line of crap. 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Very good study, I'm from there.

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We by, and when I heard the say by, I laughed until I cried, that I loved. I just tell you from there. I'm sorry, I'm sorry.

qualified for a different instance. So what I'm going to say, I'd like my bit to see you.

0: So, dear listeners, the way that recordings on wax cylinder worked is there was no way to reproduce it. So every individual wax cylinder was a new recording. So the fact that any of these extremely fragile objects have survived is astonishing. To find one in the wild as a record collector is finding a unicorn. You're not finding a needle in a haystack. You're finding a needle in the middle of a desert island that no human being has ever set foot on. It's getting struck by lightning and bit by a shark at the same time. It's truly astonishing that any of these survived. But the Laughing Song sold thousands and thousands of copies, which means that he had to record it thousands and thousands of times. But we're going to jump to a different, even earlier recording. This was recorded in 1891 by Louis, possibly Louis, Vasnier. I'm not sure how you would say it. It was also a person of color known as the Genius of the Seventh Ward. This is from 1891. This recording only resurfaced within the last 8 or 9 years, I believe. And this is a recording of Thompson's Old Gray Mule.
1: Ready to open you down and you love him with a 40 jubilee.

Siren's off on the tail of the geese, man. 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

Lord,

All right, from 1891, that was Louis Vasseur, genius of the Seventh Ward. That recording is considered to be the earliest country music recording because everything that you love in American popular music was created initially by people of color and then co-opted for commercial reasons by folks who don't produce melanin, like your guest host here. But sticking in the New Orleans area, I thought I would go with a song that I had always known growing up from the Led Zeppelin reimagining, but this is the original version by Memphis Minnie and her husband, whose name I don't remember and I probably could have looked up, but Memphis Minnie is the lead guitar player on this recording. During Women's History Month, I played some Memphis Minnie stuff because it's the earliest known recordings of a woman playing lead guitar over a man, a thing that still seems to shock and amaze people a lot of the time when it happens. But this is When the Levee Breaks by Memphis Minnie and Company.

right, that was Memphis Minnie, and I still didn't bother to look up her husband because I was trying to scarf down noodles. But when the levee breaks, of course, I always think about when the levee did break in New Orleans. Genius of the Seventh Ward. See what I'm doing here. After Hurricanes Katrina and Rita, a lot of people like to leave out Rita, but it was it was a big bad one, and then not quite as bad one back to back, and the hubris of man and the folly of not investing in your infrastructure that led to many, many, many, many, many people being displaced either permanently or temporarily. And I actually was there in, I believe, summer 2009. Yeah. Because I was 18 at that point, so I had to be 2009. I'm dating myself on air. But doing some cleanup work, even then, volunteer church boy stuff at the time, still meeting people who hadn't quite gotten it together 3 years later, and they're people that you can still find online, NPR and whatnot, talking about their experiences with that. And it was 20 years or so ago now. But speaking of floods and the impacts of slavery and the lasting after effects, the education system has always been unfair to the African-American community. And it was really bad post-Civil War, Jim Crow kind of pre-Civil Rights era movement. And so you had a lot of people didn't know how to read, including the artist I'm going to next play, John Lee Hooker, who is illiterate. But this song that I'm about to play, Tupelo, was recorded first in 1959 about a flood that had happened some 30 years prior when he would have been a child. No. He would have been a grown adult by then. He's born like 1917 or something. But this shows that you can deny a man an education, but you can't stop him from learning. Take it away, John.

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A little country town, way back in Mississippi. It rained both night and day. The people got worried. They began to try.

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Lord have mercy. And the great disaster, who can be turned the knob but you?

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The people of Tupelo, out on the farm, gathering their harvest.

people on the set. Wasn't that a mighty time? Wasn't that a mighty time? Wasn't that a mighty time? A mighty time that he.

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I'll never forget it. And I know you won't either.

Welcome back to Bought It by Ear on 103.5 FM WCOM, your community radio station. So, being forced into areas that are most likely to be flooded out, what they call the bottoms, in lots of areas. Another issue facing the people who were notified of their freedom on Juneteenth that they had fought and long advocated for. It wasn't just Lincoln showing up one day and being like, I'm the president and I'm tall and you can't have slaves anymore. A lot of the Civil War and the impact that really cost the Civil War is the largest organized labor strike in human history thus far was enslaved people all across the Confederacy refusing to work, which really, really crippled their economy. And that gets left out a lot because in this particular climate, they really, really don't want you telling the truth about America. We had that executive order last year, early into the shameful second Trump administration, where they were just like pulling down plaques and signs that mentioned slavery or at all. There's a plaque at the home of slain civil rights activist Medgar Evers that they flagged to remove any mention of the fact that he was killed. So it was just, there would be a plaque saying Medgar Evers lived in this house and no further explanation. But I'm going to not talk about this next song until after I play it. This is your first designated queer artist of the afternoon for this combination Juneteenth Pride Month. This is Lady Day herself, Billie Holiday, and this is possibly her best known and most important work, Strange Fruit.

All right, that was Strange Fruit by the one and only Billie Holiday. That is just essentially a description of a lynching, which is a thing that people of color faced in these United States for far, far too long. You could argue that we keep seeing a version of that happening on the news periodically, constantly. People taking to the streets in protest and almost getting tired of fighting against the same things. And with that in mind, this is a song by the Durham-based artist XOXOK, friend of mine, friend of the station. This song is called Right On, and all you need to know about it is the lyrics you're going to hear on this radio edit that I conveniently found, and that the cover art is a picture of Michael Brown on a cell phone. Please play.

I was thought Keenan and company were pretty brilliant for ending on that nice floaty chord right there at the end after that harrowing song about having to see people who look like you dead or look like your family dead on the news constantly. And not to be a bummer, because Juneteenth is supposed to be a celebration, so I'm going to play something a little more lighthearted right now. Also keeping with the big historical theme we've got going on a little here. This is the late, great Robert Johnson, King of the Delta Blues, the origin point for the myth about selling your soul at the crosswords. This is Dead Shrimp Blues, a song some people think is a metaphor about impotence, but it could just be about shrimp.

And all my sweet pussy dead and gone. I woke up this morning, all my sweet pussy dead and gone. I was thinking about you, baby, why you hear me weeping moan. Someone is fishing in my pond. I got dead shrimps and someone fishing in my pond. I saved my best thing, baby, and I can't do that no harm.

You've got me posted out. I got this swimming, someone fishing in my boat.

of the Delta Blues, Robert Johnson, talking about the troubles of your dead shrimp, meaning your woman's getting more interested in a man whose shrimp are alive. And next, we will go to a recording almost 90 years later of a Robert Johnson song by one of my favorite artists of all time, Gil Scott Heron. This is a recording of Gil's, his last batch of recordings. I'm new here. And what I like most about Gil's version of this, despite the fact that his voice is gone from years of disrepair and substance abuse and troubles and whatnot, is that he, in the original Robert Johnson version, of the way that most people who play it sing it, there's a line about beating a woman, and he changes it to being about meeting a woman. And you know, it's the little things that count.

All right, the late, great Gil Scott Heron with Robert Johnson's Me and the Devil from 2010 or 11, I believe. I'm new here. I think it's 2010. But, yeah, it's been a long time since the initial Juneteenth, and it's a lot of struggle, and things were looking quite bad for a while. They don't look great now in terms of race relations in America when you look at everything that's happening politically. But I am what you would call stupid. I mean, optimistic. And I do think that things are going to get better. The sort of cult that has a grip on a lot of the control of politics is built around, as many cults are, one charismatic question mark leader who is visibly decomposing in front of all of us. And with that in mind, here's a Sam Cooke song called A Change Is Gonna Come.

That was legend of legends in the jazz world. Louis Armstrong, New Orleans's own. Man who grew up and earned his chops playing musical accompaniment in strip clubs hidden behind a curtain that sometimes they'd be nice enough to let him take a peek through when he was just a teenager. They used to call him Satchmo. And that was short for satchel mouth because they were making fun of his big old mouth. And then look at all that he accomplished as a trumpet player and a vocalist and an ambassador for all that could be good with music in the world. And in the jazz world, I just want to take a little time to play a little John Coltrane song. This is a song that John wrote entitled after his then-wife. This is Naima.

0: from the album Giant Steps, John Coltrane and Company. And now, because Juneteenth's supposed to be a celebration, am I right? Let's play something a little more up-tempo. This is, from the record Before the Sun Goes Down, The New Respects with Frightening Light.
1: Are you ready?
2: Yeah!
1: Are you ready?
2: Yeah!

0: All right, that was the New Respects with Frightening Lightning, and we're coming to a close on the first hour of the show. So just a reminder that you are, in fact, listening to 103.5 FM WCOM Carrboro Chapel Hill, your community radio station. And what does community radio mean? Well, it means it's radio by and for the community. None of us are getting paid here. This is all volunteer work. So, if you find yourself interested in the station, maybe getting a show, maybe helping support it, because everything's made possible by underwriters and donations and whatnot from listeners just like you, to put on my NPR voice, you can go to WCOMFM.org, and there will be all the information you could possibly want and a way to listen to it. The station live at any time from anywhere you have internet access. And so moving into hour two of the show and transitioning a little from being a specifically Juneteenth theme into Pride Month, we're going to go with another bit of upbeat jam territory. 2018 Janelle Monáe track called Make Me Feel, and this is supposed to be the clean edit. So if you hear a darty wardy, I'm going to stop it real quick and just nobody tell the FCC.
1: Yeah, baby, don't make me spell it out for

All right, gang. Apparently the clean edit did slip a little dirty-wordy in there, but it wasn't one of the really bad ones. I've never listened to the clean edit of a Janelle Monáe song before. But with that in mind, let's go back in time a little. Keep going with some of this historical biz, whatnot. This is a very, very early recording by someone who was known to be a queer artist. Bessie Smith, the Queen of the Blues, with Baby, Won't You Please Come Home.

All right, Queen of the Blues, Bessie Smith with Baby, Won't You Please Come Home. And this is a Little Richard song, but if the introduction sounds familiar to any of you rock and or rollers out there, it's because it was co-opted extremely literally and liberally and purposefully by Led Zeppelin for the beginning of rock and roll. But this is Little Richard's Keep a Knockin'.

All right, Little Richard with Keep a Knockin' from sometime in the 50s. And to keep on with that sort of theme, because we're in the queer artist section of the afternoon for this special guest-hosted version of Play It By Ear. And if you listen to my Tuesday night Blotter Radio Zine show, you'll know that I love when an artist puts out an album that's self-titled and has a song that's self-titled. So, for one of the first, because earlier we played literally the first country recording ever made in 1891, from here in 1973, this is Lavender Country by Lavender Country from Lavender Country.

right. Lavender Country, Lavender Country, Lavender Country. And to show that the legacy of the late Patrick Haggerty, who was the artist behind Lavender Country, is still alive and well, here is a prominent queer country act, Orville Peck, with Dead of Night.

All right. That was Orville Peck with Dead of Night. And having a little technical difficulties here, so give me a second while I adjust this. I had to wait for the song to stop so I could tell if it was going to play. But lots of people, when they think about queer music, tend to default to punk rock. So I figured, why not default to punk rock? And this is the Joan Jett version of Crimson and Clover. Over and over.

Joan Jett and the Blackhearts with Crimson and Clover. And now, as I have done a little bit of and am planning on continuing to do for this section of the show, to show the legacy of Joan Jett continuing through, this is The Butchies with Send Me You.

All right, that was The Butchies with Send Me You from the album Make Your Life. And now for something completely different, literally completely different. A transgender pioneer in electronic music, Wendy Carlos, from the soundtrack to the film A Clockwork Orange. Here is her interpretation of the second movement of Beethoven's Ninth Symphony. Buffering, buffering, buffering.

correction, going to interrupt that. This is actually not the Wendy Carlos version of that. The internet lied to me. So Wendy Carlos is known for her pioneering work Switched on Bach, and also for some of the music in Tron and in A Clockwork Orange. So with that in mind, I am actually just going to click on Switched on Bach now, and then I will pull away from it after we get through the first track worth of it.

0: All right, that was pioneering transgender synthesizer developer. Well, she didn't build it, but just one of the first people to put the synthesizer on the map from 1968. Switched on Bach. That was Wendy Carlos with Sinfonia to Cantata number 29, originally written by Johann Sebastian Bach. And how do we carry Wendy Carlos's legacy? Well, with the late, great electronic producer, Sophie.
1: My face is the front of shop. My face is the real shop front. My shop is the face I front. I'm real when I shop my face.

All right. That was Sophie with Face Shopping from her only completed album, Oil of Every Pearl's Uninsides. And now play some tracks by some local musicians. We got a little time left. This is a friend of the show, Amelia Riggs, from her most recent full-length Creature. This is a track called Something Holy.

Durham's own Amelia Riggs with Something Holy. And now Raleigh's own Azul, friend of the show, Azul Zapata with Disco Never Died. Isn't it fun when you get to just sit and hang out on the radio and play music by your friends? Yeah, it is fun. This is kind of a little bit of what I wanted to do when I grew up. And I guess this means I have to reluctantly say that I have or am growing up. Anyway, please clap.

Okie dokie, everybody. That was Azul with Disco Never Died. And now, keeping with the dancing theme and the whole Pride Month theme, somebody I learned on Tuesday was batting for both teams, if you will. So take it away.

Okie dokie, that was Whitney Houston with I Want to Dance with Somebody, and then in parentheses, Who Loves Me? Gotta be very specific about that part. So, gang, you have been listening to a very special edition of Play It By Ear. I am your second time guest host, Chris Bullock. Normally I do the Tuesday Night Blotter Radio Zine if you want a little bit of whatever that is from 10 to 11. Filling in for DJ

134 years of recorded music over the span of this broadcast, looking at Juneteenth and doing a little bit of playing for Pride Month. So I'm going to play one more song. I'm going to play a Lady Gaga song. This is Poker Face. This is a representation for all the bisexuals in heterosexual presenting relationships. What Lady Gaga intended with this one. So take it away, Stephanie.

Well, gang, I believe that we have come to the end of the show. One day I will cut up just for the soundboard I use for my show, and I guess when I'm guest hosting nowadays. We've come to the end of the show clip from the Dennis Wilson song. That will about do it for today. We'll get ready to turn things over to Licks and Lyrics, your next show, with that brief little intermission that we have between all WCOM shows.

So just remember, everybody, it's hard times for everyone out there. We've got our alleged first trillionaire in the world, and yet there are still people sleeping on Franklin Street every night. And so with that in mind, I'm going to end this show, which is Play It By Ear, here on 103.5 FM WCOM, Carrboro, Chapel Hill, your community radio station. I will end the show the same way I end my regular show every week, and that is by saying to please remember to be kind to each other and to be kind to yourselves, and that ICE, an organization younger than queen of the pop music world right now, Olivia Rodrigo, should be not just abolished, but destroyed. Now, take it away, Hal, our beloved computer program.

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2: And good afternoon, Carborough and Chapel Hill. 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Smith. 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
3: It's nice to be here, Rich. And like I was saying earlier, you know, this since this isn't streamed, there's no video going on, you know, you can do stuff. I mean, you can see stuff that you wouldn't normally see, like, I was really surprised to see you in like a 9-foot gorilla costume like that.
2: I wear that every Saturday.
3: Yeah.
2: Yeah. Yeah. It keeps people away on the sidewalk.
3: Yeah, you know,
2: right?
3: And you ever listen to those old Bob and Ray?
2: Oh, routines? Yes.
3: There was one where they said, well, here we are with a 100-foot wide saucer of whipped cream, and we've got a forklift, and we're putting in like a 10-ton maraschino cherry. Plop! Try doing that on television. You know.
2: I wouldn't even begin to try. Nor did I expect to be talking about 10-ton maraschino cherries and whipped cream today. But what the hell? It's community radio. We can do anything we want. I'm making sure we're doing a little technical fiddling because we're not sure what's working and what isn't. Supposedly our microphones aren't working, but we're going to hope you all hear us out there. So, Tim, do you want to start us off with a tune?
3: Well, heck, why not? You know, the... you know, I think I'll take you to places in North Carolina to start out. You know, I'm a big fan of this. There's a Facebook group, something called like Large Quirky Roadside America or something. Well, some cities got statues, man, that they put at you that think that their art is better than yours. Well, High Point's got them all beat, 'cause art don't get more sweet than when you've got the world's largest

this really huge piece of furniture. You know, it's big enough to show off uptown. Don't be doubting Thomasville, unlimited promiseville. It's not just art, it's bigger than life.

enough to show off uptown. I was worried about it. So those two verses are absolutely true. I've laid eyes on the objects myself. The third one I only read about in this book called Roadside America that I picked up at a place called A Clean, Well-Lighted Place for Books on Van Ness Street in San Francisco in 1987. But I was worried that I hadn't actually laid eyes on this one, but hey, it's a song. It's not a 1044, right? It doesn't have to be fact-checked. Out in Austin, Texas, amidst the multiplexes, they had him a sofa that once was the world's largest. 8-foot couch potatoes too, how they smiled down at you. But now, it's just a couch carcass.

0: Oh, hold it down.
1: The crowd is going insane. I know. I realize. So there's so many places to go, and I just don't even know where to start. But I'm going to, like, you clearly have some kind of, like, direct, I don't know, joining of the chakras with Randy Newman, right?
2: Well, thanks. You know, I mean, I think I would like to think I'm like 1% of the way there. He's got some amazing songs and chords and melodies and stuff. But, you know, I do like everything he does, especially the early stuff.
1: Yeah. Where does even the germ of an idea, seeing, you know, that huge chair down there and wherever High Point,
2: I went to, I don't know if this song is written before or after I got together. You know, Jack Gorham has a really great songwriter circle in High Point, and I went to it once. Do I need to get a little closer?
1: Maybe.
2: I can. I got together with Jack, and we went over to the chest of drawers. It seemed like the selfie opportunity of a lifetime, you know. And by the way, it's up for sale. It can be had. It can be
1: the
2: yours.
1: The chest of drawers is up for sale?
2: $175,000.
1: God, I don't think my yard's big enough for it.
2: No,
1: for those of us, I mean, most of you are probably local, but maybe somebody's streaming us on WCOMFM.org. There really is a large chest of drawers outside. I forget what.
2: It's in High Point. Isn't
1: it? It is in High Point. Yeah. Is it furniture? Is it near Furniture Land? I forget.
2: Yeah, it's kind of, you know, yeah. near that kind of downtown area.
1: But it does exist. Yeah. Tim didn't make this up.
2: No, and you know, I just like, you know, in that book, Roadside America, that I, you know, I used to like go down to that bookstore when I worked in San Francisco, and they would just have these off the wall books on a shelf that were kind of like, you know, they would just invite you to browse, you know, and this book, Roadside America, man, it just went on and on and on about weird places in the U.S. And I bought it and just loved it, you know, and so I've got another song that I rarely do at the same time as that one because they're kind of similar in theme and melody even. But I've got another one about the twine balls of Kansas and Minnesota, which is great.
1: And you learned about those from the book?
2: Yeah, I learned about those, yeah. And you know, the story there is that when the Kansas guy died, he was 1 foot short of the guy in Minnesota, but the town didn't want his legacy to be the guy who rolled the world's second largest twine ball. So what they did is they took up the mantle and the town like rolled more twine until they could say that Cocker City, Kansas had the world's largest ball of twine.
1: That's
2: but if
1: fantastic.
2: You go to Austin, Minnesota, you can see the sign that says world's largest ball of twine by one man, which I consider to be the true winner, really. But
1: is it in Guinness Book?
2: Do not know.
1: That'd be fascinating.
2: Yeah.
1: So I'm wondering, what's been the best road trip you've ever done?
2: Oh my goodness! You know, I haven't done like the classic driving all around the country road trip, but there was one time I went on a road trip where it started here, and then I went to an Irish music jam session in Knoxville, Tennessee, and then as I'm driving towards the next destination, a friend in Big Stone Gap, Virginia says, well, why don't you visit us? And so I went to visit them, and I ended up in Madison, Wisconsin at another Irish music jam session on that trip where I remember my friend saying, would you mind bringing about 4 more Balmores over his way? You know, fortunately, I hadn't driven to that one. But no, that was a really good trip.
1: Yeah. I'm sitting here, interestingly and maybe weirdly, picturing like your mind working when you're on a road trip.
2: Yeah, well, yeah, I just got back from Miami and St. Petersburg, where I went to a couple of ballparks. I have six more major league ballparks. And I've seen them all. But as we were talking, the Miami park has what they call the bobblehead museum. It's this big glass case with 400 different bobbleheads in it. And in the Tampa Rays stadium, there's a Ray petting tank, you know. It's, you know, not every major league ballpark is going to have that.
1: No, and I can't wait. I can't wait to hear the songs that come out of that at some point.
2: Yeah, gosh, I don't even have this one on the list of possibilities. Maybe I'll do this one since we're talking.
1: Well, go right ahead.
2: Should I do the serious one or the silly one or both? Man. Maybe we'll do a serious one first. Did you play baseball as a kid?
1: I did. Played all the way through college.
2: Oh, well. But you remember those early days?
1: Oh, my God, yeah. I remember the batting helmets that only covered your ears. Remember those?
2: Yeah. So you remember feeling it? The helmet was way too big. I was shaking like a leaf. With everybody watching me, I took a big old swing. And the bat missed the ball by a country mile.

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You know,

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Hey, old timer.

0: Right. 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
1: Thank you. A little baseball fairy tale.
0: It's a baseball fairy tale love song. That's awesome. Is that new?
1: No, I've had
0: it a while.
1: But the,
0: I love that.
1: Thank you. Thanks a lot.
0: Yeah.
1: The it's another baseball one. See if I can remember. But this one takes place. Have you ever been to ballpark in San Francisco?
0: The new one?
1: Yeah.
0: Yeah. Cool. I've been to Candlestick, but it was a long, long time ago.
1: Hey, I was at the Earthquake Doubt game at Candlestick.
0: You were?
1: Yeah.
0: Oh, my God. So can I tell you something sick? I had always wanted to live in San Francisco for the longest time. Never did, but always wanted to. And I remember watching the game and perversely seeing the fires and craziness, but just thinking how freaking unbelievably beautiful it all, the setting was, minus the trauma and tragedy.
1: It was that was a scary day and a traumatic, you know, aftermath and stuff.
0: Yeah.
1: But one thing I can laugh about, you know, after, you know, I was at 1989. So, gosh, you know, it's many years ago, but. You know, that back then you watched the TV news all the time, right? You know, and so after 3.5 weeks of earthquake stories on the TV news, they couldn't think of anything to, like, any story about this. So they got this psychologist that they interviewed to explain why people were having a hard time putting it behind them.
0: Did his practice boom after that?
1: Yeah.

That replica jersey sure makes you look cute. You got Will Clark's old number 22. And you remember, just like I do, that slogan they had about

You know, I might never come back. Look over there, I can see that bridge and them cars passing.

0: You know I'll be back. I will always be back. Almost forgot about that one.
1: Another keeper. I love that. So if you're just joining us, I'm Rich, your host for Licks and Lyrics this week, and we're here in the studio live, even though you can't see us, with T.M. Smith, local singer-songwriter. Tim, where's all the baseball love come from?
0: Well, you know, I grew up as a big baseball fan, as everybody was. I grew up in a little town in Illinois, which is about 90 miles straight north of St. Louis. And so we would always be listening to Harry Carey and Jack Buck on the radio. And on Little League Baseball, it's a big deal, and everybody played.
1: Sorry, you're a Cardinals fan or a Cubs fan?
0: Yeah, when I grew up, I was a big Cardinals fan. You know, I mean, it kind of drifts when I drift around. You know, some people can follow the same team their whole life. But as far as baseball goes, you know, I don't have that, you know. But yeah, there was, you know, my dad was a veterinarian. He would drive out into the country, and we would listen to Harry Carey together, you know, and Jack Buck. And they were the best team, I think, for my money, you know.
1: That's awesome.
0: But yeah, people, and all the farmhouses had the game on the radio. You know, I mean, it was just such a part of the culture.
1: So, you know, I'm going to, since we are a show about songwriters and music, but I'm going out, way out on a limb, and just like, as I'm hearing those two songs, I feel like a lot of your songwriting has the feel of going to an old baseball game. Like when I walk into a stadium still for the first time of the year, doesn't matter what year, how long, that first view of the green and the base pass, right? And just that whole environment and everything it brings back for kids like us who grew up where kind of baseball was the thing, whether you played or not.
0: Yeah, how big was the town?
1: Oh, 5,000, counting cats and dogs, you know?
0: Yeah. I was 1,400.
1: Yeah.
0: And the thing is, if somebody takes you to a big league game, you know, and you go up in a town that size, I mean, your circuits are blown as a kid, totally blown, you know?
1: Yeah. But I still, you know, I still love it, but even your songs, just even though you're not easy to pin down, like your style can be very different. Like those were, you know, jazzy. I wanted some whiskey and a cigarette with that one, you know. But the way you write evokes the feel, for me anyway, of going into a ballpark. No, I mean it in a really, you know, really positive way. Yeah.
0: But you write what you know, and so your memories of your hometown kind of figure, you know, in your songwriting. They can't help but not. Have you ever done? You've done that songwriting.
1: Oh yeah, yeah. And I think as the older you get, for reasons I cannot explain to my own self, but think about, you become more, for me, a feeling of more connection. Even if you don't really want to go back, because I think it is what you first knew, right?
0: Well, yeah, and you're trying to come to grips with it anyway. So here's one. So everybody, you know, when I perform this song, I ask, has anybody ever heard of Toastmasters International? You know, and invariably, at least half the crowd says, "Yeah, I know who those guys are." You know, and I was surprised by that. Because the guy who founded that organization, which has tens of thousands of clubs worldwide, was raised right in my hometown, Waverly, Illinois, population 1,400. So there's a little true story that emerged. Little town is famous. My old man said to me, don't you know where the birthplace

one in the whole wide world, the way to make a speech. And today it's so exciting. Uptown in the square, they're dedicating his monument, and we got to get up there. So we got ourselves all gussied up, and we went up there to see the finest moment ever in our small town history. As one by one they spoke, the day the speeches came to town, man, you couldn't shut them down. They went round and round and round and round and round. The day the speeches came to town. And their suits with their lapel pins, and their with their posture and their grins. One by one they nattered on. Right here's where it began. And for a schoolboy like me, I really have to say, I never was more deadly bored than right there on that day. As one by one, they all had to speak.

speak just like the day.

0: 1967, to be exact.
1: Love that song.
0: Thank you.
1: It's great imagery.
0: Yeah, it's a, yeah, you know, didn't take much to write it because it happened exactly that way.
1: That is incredible. Did you remember that date? Did you have to look it up?
0: I remember being bored out of my mind.
1: Yeah, I bet you did.
0: Because it was the mayor. It was like the Lions Club guy or something. And then there was the, like, local, like, Toastmasters guy. Then there was, like, the state Toastmasters guy. Then there was the grand poobah of all Toastmasters International, you know. And I had to find the exact date. You know, I asked somebody from my hometown, you know, is there like a date on? They made this little concrete lectern to mark the day. But somebody took the date off. It was a little circle. You could see the shadow of it. And so I was doing my due diligence, as they would say, and I found a periodical called The Toastmaster. And I found a little... you know, that, and every, so I was going like issue by issue, month by month, throughout the 60s till I got to the May 1967, where there was a little blurb that said, where the international president, what his activities of the month were. And by God, he went to Waverly, Illinois on May 14th, 1967, and I can prove it.
1: Wow. Wow. That's fantastic.
0: Man, the internet is a wonderful thing.
1: So where does the humor come from for you? And I remember I asked not too long ago, Leah Kaufman was in the studio with Janet Buehler, The Raven and Remedy.
0: Oh, gosh,
1: and they've got, you know, they've got some, wow, tearjerker, yeah, heartbroken. But they also have just an incredible sense of humor in their writing. And I think you do both as well. How do you balance? How does it come out that way?
0: Well, first of all, it's just fun to do if it works. Sometimes it doesn't, and you give up. And you say, okay, bad idea. But, you know, if it works, it's really fun. And you can tell when it does or doesn't, you know. And another thing is that even if you're trying... You know, I took this songwriting class from a guy named Robert E. O'Connell. He's a great Irish writer. And one of his points in his class were that if you're trying to write a protest song, you know, you ain't Bob Dylan, you know. If you try to snarl out your protest, it 99 times out of 100, you'll be more effective in getting your point across if you do it with humor, you know, then, you know, you know, expose the absurdity of it all, you know,
1: right.
0: find the contradictions, find the, you know, the incongruities, you know, of what's going on, and expose that, you know, and that will work better, you know. And I said, well, I think he's got a point there, you know, so...
1: Yeah, I think you do it really well.
0: Oh, thanks a lot.
1: I do.
0: I've got a song that I took a songwriting class from a guy named Ellis Paul. And his class, this one class, it's just a wonderful thing to do. Go to the Contemporary Folk Week and hang around and wonderful songwriters, you know. He taught this class. It was the tricks of the Beatles, you know. So he was talking about going from major to minor, you know. And he was talking about, like, diminished chords. And he was talking about these various things. And so he said, try to write a song with these little Beatley kind of things. And I had in my dorm room at Warren Wilson College a two octave keyboard, you know, it went from here to here, you know. And I wrote this song in 15 minutes on a two octave keyboard and brought it back the next day, and I don't think it's changed hardly at all.
1: Wow.
0: So and the song is about at Evanescee Grove, North Carolina, right, where they make all the pottery.
1: Yeah.
0: Wonderful, wonderful place.
1: Yeah.
0: But many years I've been going down there and visiting friends who play Irish music. But and driving down the road, there's this business called the Realistic Beauty Parlor. And I was like, so what the heck could this mean, this sign? It's like a Coke sign, Realistic Beauty Salon, you know? And I think I figured it out. No delusions. No illusions. You know what you are. You're not a goddess, so I won't promise you'll look like a movie star at the real

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Now we won't say you're looking great, but you'll look pretty good at the realistic beauty. Realistic beauty.

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0: The fans are going nuts, but at least I am. If you're just joining, that was T.M. Smith and showing how incredibly witty his songwriting can be, and also kind of poignant, right?
1: Well, you know.
0: That little, because we've all seen those little shops and people walking in and out. And I think my aunts went there, for Pete's sakes.
1: You know, it's funny though. Sometimes you do a song and you think it's funny, and somebody will say, "Oh gosh, nobody's written on that topic before." I thought this was just an obvious parody of the song "Little Boxes." Since you have, because of your medical expertise, I thought maybe I would do this one.
0: I do like this one.
1: Little boxes, pill boxes, little boxes to make my ticker happy. Little boxes, them pill boxes, the ones that start my day. There's a white one, a bigger white one, a bluish green one, and some vitamins, and they're all there to make my ticker happy, so I've

And if I'm here for another day, I'll pop off the daily plastic cap and I'll take my pharmaceuticals like my doctor says I must. 'Cause he's a fine cardiologist who went to a university and he keeps up with all the information from the scientists that he trusts. And if I were to quit taking them, then I might just go down the drain. If that were to come to happen, it would certainly be my fault.

0: And a bigger white one, a bluish green one, and some vitamins. And they're all there to make my ticker happy. So I want up and pass away.
1: We bring you science as well as music.
0: I tell you what.
1: Huh?
0: It's just a...
1: It's incredible.
0: One of them deals. Yeah. One of them deals.
1: I'm Rich, your host on Licks and Lyrics. I got to do a little bit of business before we take it out with TM Smith, who's joining me in the studio. 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I believe it's orange, if memory serves me. 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This show is actually underwritten by the support of the North Carolina Songwriters Cooperative. Tim, I believe you're a member. Most people who appear on this show or sit behind this microphone are, and we are so appreciative of their support for local music, and we're appreciative of all your help and interest and listening to what goes out over the airwaves. So thank you so much for that support. Tim, we don't have too much time left. What do you want to,
0: How many more songs?
1: Maybe a couple.
0: Okay.
1: Or we can just, you know, BS and talk about crazy things. It doesn't really matter.
0: You know, I know what you're I know what Eric's saying. What was your first song that you ever wrote, Tim?
1: What was the first song you ever wrote?
0: I was about 27 years old. I was living in Washington, D.C. I had just been to Ireland for 5 weeks. In Ireland, I was hearing a lot of like very traditional singing. You know, the guys were singing in the Irish language and the nasal one, kind of voices. And I was listening to the radio, which Clare FM was this incredibly eclectic station, which you might hear Bob Marley followed by like some American country. And in the case of the time I was there, number three on the charts was Teddy Bear by Red Sovine. Anyway, so I come back and I drive all the way from Chicago to Washington with no radio in the car. I just got out a notebook for I have no idea why this happened, but I just wrote down a page of stuff and then I almost forgot about it. And then sometime in 1997, I pulled it back out and after about four pints, did it for this open mic at Swannanoa. And so this is the world's only Irish Sean style truck driving song that I know of.
1: I have so many questions, but I can't wait to hear this.

I thought it no harm for to make a short visit, and hungrily hastened my lunch for to see. And I sat down at the table and spied a fair maid, as fair as the sun as it sets in the west. I'd have asked for her name, but I knew it was Nancy, by the sign which adorned her lily-white breast. And she walked

0: I'll not go with you. You driving young rover, a chance I'll not take. And if my husband, Bold Clem, had heard your proposal, your trucking neck, he surely would break. So I paid him their money and made for the doorway, back to the chrome of my semi-truck. Oh, on to those cornfields of old Iowa, on to those oinkers of old Ohio. So adieu to the promise of one trucker's heaven, and my fairest Nancy I will see no more. And as I drove out on that interstate highway, raw words and raw onions both burned my heart sore.
1: Oh my God, I don't know where to go after that.
0: You got it. That's erudite, man.
1: That is erudite. That really is. So, you know, I think I'm going to ask this. You do actually perform Irish music, right?
0: Yeah,
1: I mean, how did that come about?
0: Well, you know, I mean,
1: did you meet Fair Maiden? And
0: Eileen and I actually met at an Irish jam session in Washington, D.C., circa 1980. There's a bar across the street from the entrance to the zoo on Connecticut Avenue in Washington. It just says bar over the door, and everybody calls it the zoo bar. And I was playing the tin whistle and trying to learn how to play at the time. But, you know, but I've been on and off going to the Celtic Week at the Swannanoa Gathering at Warren Wilson College since 1997. So I've gotten to know a lot of folks. But, you know, so, you know, actually, I'm listening more to other kinds of music. But, you know, for years I've been interested in that.
1: We're actually, before I forget to do this, do you have some shows coming up?
0: I do. Not a whole, you know, not a heck of a lot of my singer songwriter stuff. In July is pretty much taken up with the Swannanoa Gathering. Tomorrow I get to play 10 seconds of Tin Whistle and Mike Babiak and Danny Gotham.
1: Danny's their CD release.
0: In August, Orange County All-Stars, who are once called the coolest old dad garage band in the universe, are going to be at Yonder Bar. And in September, we're at the City Tap. And I get to play on September 13th with Danny and Tom Meltzer and FJ's group they call the Nash Vilifiers.
1: Yeah,
0: once a year they expand the band to include keyboards and George Hindenock on drums. So it's going to be a Southern Village if it doesn't get rained out.
1: Nice.
0: I have a really good track record of getting rained out.
1: Well, it's summer in North Carolina, Folks, if you get a chance to see TM Live, it is very much worth your while.
0: Oh, thanks a lot, man.
1: Truly. So was that really the first song you had ever written? That's interesting. Why at the age of 27? Because you had a musical background before that. Yeah. What made you decide you needed to do that?
0: I have no idea. I mean, I really have no idea. But it was, you know, it was just kind of a lark, you know. Oh, man. Huh? You know, you're driving down the road and your subconscious takes over. Yeah. And somehow I was daydreaming about about the intersection between Red Sovine, you know, and one of these old Irish Seanos guys.
1: That's pretty cool. Were you pretty consistent in writing from that point on, or
0: no? I mean, I didn't really, you know, really in the 80s and 90s, didn't have much time to do anything. It's, you know, those are like the young kid days.
1: Yeah,
0: where that's your kind of focus for everything.
1: Yeah,
0: but.

0: really didn't. You know, I wrote a few songs kind of maybe between 2010 and 2010. But, yeah, there was one about the road signs in California. You ever drive down Route 80, you know, in California? They have these huge signs for the truck drivers that have apostrophes. Letter drift. Don't crowd, apostrophe, E-M, you know. So that was probably the second song I ever wrote. But the, but somewhere around 2013, 2014, I went to the Songwriter Week at the Swan and Ella Gathering. That's where it really kind of took off. I've got probably 100 songs since.
1: That's awesome. And I want to let everyone know, you know, 2 years ago, 3 years ago, you released your first album, CD, whatever we're calling it these days, but Participating at Last, right?
0: Thanks a lot. That was in 2023.
1: Yeah.
0: You know, and as I always say, if 8 of you listeners out there, that might be a little presumptuous, but if 8 of you listeners out there go to Spotify right now and listen to one song, you know, and you can listen to such numbers as they don't make them like they used to because they used to suck and stuff. You know, our whiny songs about my hometown and stuff. But if you know, you can tell what a marketing genius I am. So, if you go to Spotify, 8 of you. By last count, that would put me in double figures.
1: All of you out there, whether it's 8, 10, or even less, go listen.
0: Yes.
1: I actually have a question about the Potassium Creek, which I think is a great song.
0: Yeah, that was Mike Gaffney's song.
1: Ah.
0: Yeah, that song, that's the only song in that of the 13 that I didn't write.
1: Wow, okay. I didn't know that.
0: Mike Gaffney, I don't know if you ever met him.
1: No.
0: Mike passed away about 3 or 4 years ago, and he was a guy who had come to Doodad. Wonderful songwriter, wonderful guy, and, you know, he would just deliver the best damn song you ever heard, and then just kind of, you know... You know, kind of, you know, this twinkle in his eye, like, beat that, you guys, you know. And everybody knew that they never would in their whole life, you know. Mike was a wonderful songwriter.
1: And oh, wow.
0: And so that was, you know, I think several of us wanted to make sure that we recorded one of his songs as a tribute to his, to him.
1: So well, you did. I think I just assumed it was yours because it is very much in keeping with the way you write, I think.
0: Dean Driver turned me on to that song, but you know, if you go to like the archives of Pass the Hat, you can see Mike singing that song on there. You might even be able to find it by name on YouTube, him doing it. But yeah, that song, but we kind of, you know, we wrote horn charts, you know, and we had like a whole horn section that had like. Had the Tim Smith, you know, sax Tim, and Jeremy Buhar on trombone.
1: It was well done.
0: Yeah, that was
1: a great song.
0: That was really fun.
1: You
0: know, learning all that stuff, and you know, and as you know, like FJ and John are absolutely fabulous to work with.
1: Yeah. Well, that just about does it for Licks and Lyrics. Tim, do you have one more you can take us out on?
0: Okay.
1: Well, I'll be back in 2 weeks or first week in August, but. Tune in every Saturday, 3 p.m. for Licks and Lyrics. Whether I'm here or one of the other hosts, the show by, for, and about singer-songwriters. We are joined this week by Tim Smith. Tim, thank you so much for being here. It's been great.
0: It's been great.
1: And Tim's going to take us out. Stay tuned. After this show is El Hyphen. Keep listening, keep enjoying, and tune in to WCOM-FM.
0: Oh, what to do, what to do. Maybe just go out on a little gratitude. This was one of the ones we recorded. With the banks overflowing, on a river of rage.

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0: Pues entonces, adelante, adelante con la música de CNC Music Factory. 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

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This is Floydian Slip, your weekly hour of Pink Floyd. This is show 1575. I'm Craig Bailey. We're devoting the program this week to Floyd sax man Dick Perry, who passed away a month ago at the age of 83. Not an official member of Pink Floyd, but instrumental, pun intended, in the sound of Pink Floyd. Famous for his solos on Wish You Were Here, The Division Bell, and, oh, did we mention Dark Side of the Moon.

0: for Pink Floyd every week. You're listening to Floody and Slip. Show 1575. I'm Craig Bailey. It's Money, of course. It's taken from Live 8, July 2005. That was the big reunion with Roger Waters, long estranged from the other members of Pink Floyd, all coming together for that charity event back in 2005. On the sax, Dick Perry, guy who played it originally on Dark Side of the Moon, the album. Dick Perry passed away about a month ago, 22nd of May. He was 83 years old. No cause of death was given. We don't know a whole lot about Dick Perry. I think he's sort of shunned the spotlight. I've never heard of an interview with him. I don't think he was much into being a celebrity. He played session work with a lot of different artists, but by far most famous for his work with Pink Floyd and Dark Side of the Moon. He was there during that Live 8 reunion. Wish You Were Here, of course. He was also on the Division Bell. Played out live with David Gilmour quite a bit. We're going to devote this week's broadcast to Dick Perry. All of the tracks on this week's broadcast featuring that sax guy, including a number from the Division Bell. It's coming up next.
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0: Category, music by Pink Floyd every week. This is Floydian Slip, show 1575. I'm Craig Bailey. David Gilmour out live at Gdansk 2008 during the On an Island tour, promoting his solo album. Then I Close My Eyes was the track. Dick Perry on the sax on that track. We're devoting the show this week to sax man Dick Perry, who passed away a month ago at the age of 83. He was also on the Division Bell album. We played you Wearing the Inside Out, featuring Dick Perry. Dick Perry was a friend of David Gilmour's. They knew each other since they were like kids, or close to it. They played in different bands in Cambridge. And when it came to Dark Side of the Moon, David brought Dick into the fold, and he was the sax guy on Dark Side of the Moon, most famously with that roaring solo on Money that we heard at the top of the broadcast. He was also on the Wish You Were Here album, Shine On You Crazy Diamond, also on the Division Bell. Now, at some point in history, he stepped away from music. He became a farrier. That's someone who works on horse feet, you know, putting on horseshoes and stuff like that. He had entirely left the music industry. In fact, he had gone so far as to sell his instruments, his memorabilia of his time with Pink Floyd and other artists that he had worked with. He put it all up for auction, and he had kind of stepped out of the spotlight. David Gilmour brought him back. I think he had to sort of convince him to come back for the Division Bell and then the Pulse tour that followed the Division Bell. Glad that David was successful with that.
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0: Mornings, Pink Floyd. This is Floydian Slip, show 1575. I'm Craig Bailey. That is this week's Slip Up, not Floyd, but something with a connection. We're focusing this week's broadcast on Dick Perry, sax man, who passed away last month at 83. Most famous by far for playing with Pink Floyd, Dark Side of the Moon, Wish You Were Here in particular. But he did play with other artists as well. He played with John Entwistle from The Who, the Bonzo Dog Doodah Band, J.J. Jackson. He was a member of the band Quiver. Rory Gallagher did some work with him as well. And also with a one-man band called Banco de Gaia. We play Banco de Gaia from Big Men Cry, 1997, on the slip-up this week. Celestine was the track. And yes, it's Dick Perry with all of that sax stuff in there. Toby Marks essentially is Banco de Gaia, which translates into World Bank. He's an electronica artist. He blends in Eastern sounds, some Arabic sounds as well, some dub, ambient elements, interesting stuff. Banco de Gaia, Celestine, this week's Floydian Slip-Up featuring Pink Floyd sax man Dick Perry. There's one Floyd album we have not yet touched on. One of the most famous albums that Dick Perry is known for his work on. Talking about Wish You Were Here, we'll do that next.
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2: 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Never argue with a fool. 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

Floydian Slip, your weekly hour of Pink Floyd. This is show 1575. We'll finish it with Shine On You Crazy Diamond, parts 1 through 5 from Wish You Were Here. Dick Perry on the sax. That with Dark Side of the Moon. Probably the two most famous contributions he had in the music of Pink Floyd. Dick Perry died a month ago. He was 83. Longtime friend of David Gilmour, who paid tribute to him on social media when he passed. And one of the guys that, you know, we know Roger Waters, we know David Gilmour, we know the guys in the band, but one of these people who, in the circle of the Floyd, really contributed to their sound without necessarily, you know, becoming a household name by any stretch of the matter. Remembering Dick Perry on this week's Floydian Slip. I'm Craig Bailey. You can find us online at floydianslip.com. 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We'll talk to you next week. Floydian Slip is a Random Precision production.

0: Good evening, everyone. Excuse me. This is Bessie Elmore with The Journey Home, 103.5 WCOM. And we're excited to be with you guys tonight. And we hope that you enjoy our two guests for tonight. And before I introduce them, I just want to give a shout out to all our listeners, to all the guys at the Transitional House. Hi, guys. I hope you guys are listening. I want to give a shout out to Cheryl McDonald, who's not with us tonight. William Elmore, who's not with us tonight. So you're stuck with me, Bessie Elmore. And I'm sure I'll do a good job. So keep tuned in. Relax. Get a cup of tea or a cup of water, glass of water, and listen to the show. We have two ladies here tonight. Lynette Rogers. Robinson. See, I already messed up.
1: Reynolds.
0: Uh-oh. Lynette Reynolds. And Fran Lynch. I got it right this time. And these are some wonderful ladies that they're going to tell you about themselves. And they're going to tell you about all the things that they're doing, what they did before they started doing this particular project, all the things that they intend to do. And you guys listen up, because I'm sure you're going to be inspired by what they say. So we're going to start with Lynette Reynolds.
1: Hi. I'm Lynette Reynolds. You can go by Lynette. And I am grateful to be here. Thank you so much, Bessie, for inviting me. Where I come...
0: Yes, your background, please.
1: So my background is I am here to represent change in life, life change in faith. My background is that I'm a single mom. I have three children. They all are adults, so I'm an empty nester now. But in addition to that, my life initially was hectic and very dysfunctional. I battled with an addiction for about 10 years. However, today I am clean and sober, quite a bit of time under my belt, as a matter of fact, 37 years. And as a result, today I am a mom. Not only a mom, I'm a mom and a grandmother with 11 grandchildren. All of my children are successful, and I'm doing well. Thank you.
0: Thank you. Thank you for sharing. That's really, really wonderful for you to tell us about your personal journey. And we'll get a little bit more into that as we go on with our show tonight. Our next person I'm going to introduce you to is Fran Lynch. Hi, Fran.
2: Hi, Bessie. Thank you so much for this wonderful opportunity. My history is that I, too, was a single mom of two young boys who are now adults and moving successfully through their world. I was a career woman working in the high-tech industry, and at one point in my life founded a company with some engineers in California. And the company was successful and was eventually acquired by IBM. I decided after that it was time for me to focus on things that were really, really important to me, which was thanking the world and God for the opportunities I'd received by giving back into my community. And so as part of that, Lynette and I hooked up, and we are now on a journey to This Is Our House.
0: Excellent, excellent. Fran, that's an interesting story. You both have interesting stories. And normally when people have an experience in their life or that aha moment, they move forward into doing things that they want to make change in a world filled with unchangeable things. And it's like throwing a pebble in the water and it branches out. And you have the opportunity to touch other people's lives, and that's a wonderful thing. So tell us a little bit, tell the listeners and myself a little bit about your house, where it's located, who it's going to serve, and all the things that go along with it. And how long did it take you to find this particular house? And it's for women and children. And why women and children, and why not just women? Lynette, I'll ask you first.
1: Okay, so as the founder of This Is Our House, one of the things with my journey of recovery is that I began to see the need for support for single mothers, for mothers with children, and the lack of what is out there. And so This Is Our House will be a home that will be for women reentering into the community who have been impacted by the criminal justice system, who are criminal justice involved. And our desire is to foster a place, create a home where women can receive the love, support that they need to reenter into the community. Our mission, our desire is to rebuild hope, restore relationships, and renew lives.
0: Have you ever worked with women?
1: I've been working with women since I've been sober. My whole journey, once I got sober, I started working with women in residential. And one of the things, as I said, that I did see is the lack of support for women with children. And so that is why I want to do something specifically for women and children. When women come home from prison, the lack of community, intimate, ongoing support they don't have. Housing is one of the major barriers for women, safe housing for women who reenter in. So our goal is to be able to provide that, not just the house, but to give them an opportunity to identify a career goal that they want, where they can go to a trade school or go back to school, gain the skills that they need, and we will wrap around with them. We will wrap around them and give them the support they need as they move forward back into the community.
0: Sounds like a lot. Sounds like a lot that you want to provide for these women and their children. What would be the age of the children?
1: The children would be up to 8 years old.
0: I see. Mm-hmm. I see. So I'm sure I've reached out to other agencies that work with women. In my experience working with women, you're absolutely right. Women get a hard deal. Mm-hmm. I think society wants to punish the woman. Mm-hmm. And I think that's so unfair. Mm-hmm. Because women, without women, there would be no people on this earth. Yeah. So I think that women get a raw deal. They sometimes get a harsher punishment. And it's a wonderful thing to have a place, a safe place, mm-hmm. for women to come to. So, Fran, tell me a little bit about what you and your goals. I've heard Lynette's. Our listeners has heard Lynette's. So let's talk about yours.
2: Well, when I made the decision to retire and to focus on things that were personally important to me, I became involved with an organization called Kairos. And Kairos would go into prisons and minister to women by providing a weekend retreat from Thursday through Sunday. And it was so enriching for the women. And you could see how desperately they needed this connection and this community. But yet when they would finally leave prison, there was nothing there for them to grab onto to help them reintegrate and reconnect with their children. So to me, the next logical step was to how do we address the problem on reentry? How do we help the women get back in connection with their children? And how do we help them make a life that's rich and full for them and their children? So that's why when Lynette and I connected at Kairos, there was such an immediate connection. And she told me about her vision and her dream, and I said, yes, this is exactly what we need to be looking for. So as board chair, I am delighted to be out there trying to make the awareness of all the community of how important this is, because it reconnects women and children. It ends the generational incarceration cycle that can occur in families. Mm-hmm. When you realize that 62% of the women who are incarcerated have children under the age of 18, and they were the primary caregivers before they went into prison, we have a lot of children in need. And let me tell you, if you just want to look at it from a financial point of view, putting them in foster care is not the answer.
0: That's very good. I wanted to ask you a question, and it just escaped me. Have you looked at, tell our listeners, first of all, what Kairos is.
2: Kairos is a non-denominational Christian organization that is international, and there's a unit in each state, and so North Carolina has the heart of North Carolina. And we go into NCCIW, which is North Carolina Correctional Institute for Women, and we conduct a Christian retreat, help the women look back into their life, figure out what they want to do different, know that God is there for them, and we don't discriminate on what kind of God, but God and Jesus are key, and we're there to support them and love them and nurture their progress through their graduation then on the Sunday. And then after that, there is a weekly gathering for the women who've gone through Kairos called Prayer and Share, where they come together and keep this community of support growing and caring for each other within the prison.
0: Lynette, I saw you. Did you have something to add to that?
1: Oh, about Kairos?
0: Yes.
1: One of the things that I love about Kairos, which is two, as I mentioned in regards to my journey, is being able to be a Christian organization that exhibits God's love without the stigmatism of being a judgmental, you know, legalistic. It's the love, and it's amazing being a part of Kairos and being at one of their retreats and seeing God's love being exhibited and how the women receive that.
0: Where is Kairos located?
2: Well,
1: Fran, I have to answer that.
2: We are all over North Carolina. When we put out a call for a Kairos session at NCCIW, they come from all over. But in Raleigh, they have their board of directors and officers.
0: Okay. How many women are over at the prison in Raleigh that you guys serve with Kairos? All of them?
1: During the retreat, the chaplains are the ones who pick out the women who attend the retreat, and it's usually about 47 women each year.
0: Oh, okay. And how long is this retreat?
1: 3 days.
2: It goes from Thursday afternoon to Sunday afternoon.
0: I see. Mm-hmm. And you work with the women and their children, or is it just the women?
1: Just the women. However, speaking of that, it's like we do work with the women, but in having conversations with the women, just being a volunteer there, I hear many women saying, I have no place to go when I leave here with me and my children. There's a place for me to go alone as a mom, but not with my children.
0: Hmm.
1: Which is another reason why this is our house is here to exist. And as I mentioned earlier, just being a woman in recovery, a single mother, having a community, not just a community in recovery, but a community in faith that partnered with me and walked me through my journey. This is the heart of why I want to give back to other mothers.
0: That is wonderful. Like I said, I work with women at the Battle Women's Shelter with their children, and a lot of women have had issues with substance abuse and, of course, domestic violence. And some have had issues with the criminal justice system.
1: Mm-hmm.
0: So the name of your house is?
1: This is our house.
0: Okay. And it's going to be located?
1: 312 Price Street. I'm sorry.
2: In Durham.
1: In Durham.
0: Okay. And how big is this house?
1: We have a 5-bedroom, 4-bedroom house.
0: When you say 5-bedroom, 4-bedroom.
1: I mean 4-bathroom. I'm sorry. You can tell I'm a little nervous, but we have a 5-bedroom, 4-bathroom home.
0: Oh, that's excellent. Mm-hmm. That's excellent. That's excellent. Mm-hmm. And will you have a place for the children, a playroom?
1: We do have a playroom for the children. We also have a little play area that is on the property for the children.
0: Oh, excellent. Mm-hmm. Excellent.
1: We also have, it will be a multi-purpose room, but because we do want to partner the women with other agencies and schools, particularly for training and job development, we will have a room for the moms to do their studies as well as for the moms to have a place for a quiet meditation time for themselves as well.
0: We had that at the shelter. We call it the quiet room.
1: Yeah.
0: Where the women could go. Mm-hmm. And the little sign will be out that said that it was occupied. Mm-hmm. So nobody else would come knock on a door and interrupt her. Yeah. It was nice to have that.
2: Yeah. And especially on reentry, these women haven't known quiet for years.
1: Yes.
2: And so the chance for them to not only be with their children, but to have quiet moments to themselves, to look at their next steps, figure out what their next day's plan is priceless for them.
0: Mm-hmm. Okay. So have you guys partner with Duke students, because they will come and volunteer to babysit when the women have things to do in the evenings. So keep that in mind.
1: Yes, we do have one of our volunteers. Shout out to you, Claudia, if you listen, who is really helping us through connecting with Duke. We have been very fortunate, like you, Betsy, and with other people who are in the community helping us to make sure that we have the things that we will need to get the moms connected to the services that they need.
0: That's really
1: a shout out to Durham, because it's definitely a
2: their reentry council.
1: Yes,
2: is amazing.
1: Yes, yes.
0: Good. I'm glad to hear that. So don't forget to reach out to some of the shops like Cato's for clothing for the ladies. I can give you a lot of information. It's slow coming, but I'll give it to you.
2: Yeah. Well, one of the things I would like to say to those listening, if you are so inclined, please feel free to go to www.tioh.us and read all about This Is Our House. And make a donation, should you be so inclined.
0: Oh, yes, definitely. We're going to say that a couple of times, just in case some of the listeners came in a little late. We want to make sure that we give out enough information. This is the first time that most of our shows have been about men coming home from prison. So this is the first time we've had someone on our show talking about women coming home. Like I said, women always seem to get the short end of the stick. And all the studies that I've done, I didn't want to run a house for women, no offense. I worked with women for 15 years, and I said, well, now it's time to work with men. Plus, it was based all on my son. But working with women can be challenging. It can be extremely challenging. And when you have to exit a woman out the house, along with her children, that is difficult. And when you have to call CPS in, that's even harder. So in thinking about doing all of this, I'm sure you're going to have putting your policies and procedures together, you'll have a place set up just for that, connecting women back with their families. Now, are you only going to accept women from the Triangle area, or will you be accepting women? Because we have people that's locked up in prison that are from everywhere but North Carolina sometimes. So how will you work that out?
1: Go ahead, Fran.
2: I was going to say that more than 700 people return to Durham annually from incarceration. And we are open to serving any one of those women if their children are in close proximity. You know, if they are out of state, then they probably need to find a way to be closer to their children if their goal is to reconnect with their children. Mm-hmm. But if they're where their children can meet them, we want them.
1: Yeah, okay. Where their children can live with them, because the children must come with them.
2: Yeah,
0: okay, okay. Mm-hmm. So that is an absolute must.
2: Mm-hmm. Yes.
0: Your children must, otherwise you cannot come into our shelter.
2: The shelter, This Is Our House is not for single women, mothers or not. Mm-hmm. This is for mothers who are determined to reconnect and recreate their family with their children.
1: Yes.
0: Okay, so you'll be working with the women prior to them coming out, finding out where their children are,
1: Yes. So what our goal is this. When there are women, you know, that are released, that when they're released from prison, they can get their children back. So, yes, we will partner with the mom, CPS, to work on return home for the children. Mm-hmm. And the return home will be This Is Our House, if that's answering your question.
0: Yes, yes. Mm-hmm. So what will be the length of stay?
1: So our length of stay, we want to make it 2 years. And the reason why we want to do that is we do not want to rush the process. And we want to be able to give the mom the opportunity to gain the skills that she needs, that when she leaves there, this is the beginning of her establishing a livable wage that will help her maintain stability for her children. So it could take up to a year, or maybe even a little bit longer, to get the education that she would need, or the skills, gain some skills. Mm-hmm. And then she would get a job, save some money, and then she'll move on.
0: Okay, so walk me through this process, if you would. Mm-hmm. I'm coming home from prison, and I have 2 children, 5 and 7. Mm-hmm. And I want to get a job. I have some skills, but I need some more skills. So you partner with Durham Tech, so I can get into Durham Tech to see what programs they have, and I get that, and I go through that, and then I get a job. How would you handle my working? Will I be paying to stay, or will you be taking some of my monies, putting it aside for savings? How would you track that?
1: So when you get a job, our goal is that you take 30% of your income and save to prepare yourself to move forward. We really do not want to charge the moms. That's really our desire. Our desire is that moms learn how to manage their money, save their money, and have a solid foundation when they leave so that they can remain stable when they leave.
0: Well, will you have something like a written contract that states all of that?
1: Yes, all of this will be. Actually, we have worked through, even when a mother applies to come from prison, when a mother applies, she will know the guidelines and the expectations before she even is considered in coming in. These are things that we want to make clear for you, because we genuinely want to provide a mother a genuine opportunity that her life is rebuilt and restored.
2: Well, it's a covenant that we're going to make with them. Mm-hmm. And this is what they must do. And by doing these things, this is what we commit to do for them. So it is a two-way street.
0: I'm going to play devil's advocate. I come in wanting to do all of this. I sign the covenant, and everything is going fine. I get that job, and I start making that money. Then I don't want to follow. I don't want to give up 30% of my money for you to help me put it in the bank. Then what?
1: So, okay, you don't want to do that.
0: Right.
1: You know that we made a covenant.
0: Yes.
1: Right? So we're going to have to talk about how we're going to safely transition you if you do not want to comply.
0: So you're going to put me out?
1: I'm not going to put you out. We're not going to do that. What we're going to do is create a plan of transition. And what that would look like is helping you make the move that you want to do, because you may feel that you're okay. You may feel that you're ready to go. You're making enough money. So let's start looking for housing for you. Let's start creating this solid foundation for you. We do not want to put women out. Even if you, it would have to be a violent, very serious thing to say, okay, we're going to have to find you someplace within 24 hours. You and your children have to go. We're going to have to call CPS.
0: But I don't have any place to go.
1: Okay, I hear what you're saying. I hear what you're saying. And we
2: want to.
1: But
2: this is the choice that you made. You had the choice to do right and live by the covenant and the promises we made and you made. And now you're making a different choice, which means we have to make a different choice.
0: Well, I met this guy at my job. And he and I have been talking for a while, and he says that we can get an apartment together. Mm-hmm. And I feel that, hey, we can make it.
1: Bessie, all those things happen. And then what you said earlier, as far as working with women, I get it. I've been working with women for over 30 years, and I do understand that. And that is one of the other things that we haven't talked a lot about, is about community and establishing relationships. I do believe, like what Fran is saying, like at Kairos, when the women after the retreat, these women still come because there's a covenant of a relationship that has been there. And so when these women come, you're not coming into a program. You're coming into a community. You're coming home. That's why this is our house. It's your house too. And we will have a community of support, people there who will exhibit the love for you. So in having that community, number one, there's a hope that based on that community that you have and that support, you've established relationships where you will be able to talk about these things and walk through some of these difficult times with men. So that's the hope for it. The other thing is, again, if you decide you want to go with your boo, we just want to make sure that when you go with your boo, you have a plan. You know, my grandmother used to tell me, when you go out, make sure you got car fare in your first to come home. So we want to make sure that if this is what you want to do, make sure you have some money stashed, so if something should not work out with you and your boo, you got a plan. Have a plan. That's our plan.
2: Not only that, but have you really thought through carefully about the impact on your children?
1: That too.
2: Who have just gotten into a new place with you, that they are beginning to feel safe, that they have a bed that's theirs, that they now have toys, that they have a routine, mm-hmm. that they can count on. Think about that. I mean, I know coming out frequently, there's that human need, mm-hmm. but you're a mom, so don't forget mm-hmm. the mom part.
1: Mm-hmm. Any other part I want to say is that, again, our journey is how we sometimes want to do other service for others. I cannot leave out just my personal relationship with the 12-step community, finding my faith. That was the transition. And so the vision for This Is Our House is being a place where you can see and experience the love of God, the love of people for you, and hopefully you'll want that transition for yourself.
0: Okay, I'm going to play the devil's advocate again.
1: Okay.
0: based on my experience I've had for 15 years working with women, it is difficult sometimes for women to cohabitate together. Mm-hmm. Different parenting styles, mm-hmm. different ethnic groups, different culture, mm-hmm. even though you may be of the same ethnic group, mm-hmm. but your culture was different. Mm-hmm. Your parenting styles were mm-hmm. different. Mm-hmm. Time out opposed to spanking. Mm-hmm. Having all of these different rules that we had to have at the shelter to comply, to try to keep harmony as much as we possibly could. There were times when women just didn't get along. Mm-hmm. They just did not oil and water. Mm-hmm. And no matter how hard we tried as a staff to work that situation out, it just didn't work out. Mm-hmm. So, as you said, you've worked with women mm-hmm. and you've ran into issues. Mm-hmm. So tell the audience, our listeners, how do you... And you can't, no one's 100%, so I don't expect you ladies to say, oh, yeah, we got that all under wraps, because we don't. If a woman is exited, let's say the woman is exited out of the house, she gone to live with her boo, she got her kids with her, and the boo finds another boo. Mm-hmm. Can she come back to the house?
1: If there's space available for her to come back, and she's ready this time to comply to the guidelines, we're not going to turn her back. Again, this is our house, is a home. We don't want to turn her back if we have the space.
0: And if you don't have the space.
1: If we don't have the space, we will work to try to find the space for her, find a place for her. But our relationship and the community support will be lifelong. Well, as long as she wants it. Let me say it that way.
0: Because you did say that your program is going to be 2 years.
1: Mm-hmm.
0: And that's a long time.
1: I know. Mm-hmm. I know. It is.
0: That's a long time. So now I got to talk about money. Mm-hmm. Got to talk about funding.
2: Yeah.
0: You're going to have a program for 2 years.
1: Mm-hmm.
0: Funding is key.
1: Mm-hmm.
0: When you have any type of transition housing.
1: Mm-hmm.
0: How are you looking at funding your house?
1: So, of course, we know that pretty much over 50% of our funding a lot of times comes from individual donors.
0: Mm-hmm.
1: We have been very blessed. We've been on this trail for, about a year and a half. We have been very blessed to have donors to help us get to this house, get to this place where we are today.
0: Mm-hmm.
1: And so we will continue that. We will look into grants and other funding.
0: So you are a 501c3?
1: We are established 501c3, yes.
0: Okay. Mm-hmm. And for our listeners out there, Fran gave you the website to go to. Can they donate on the website?
1: Yes, they sure can.
0: Tell them the website again, Fran.
2: www.tioh.us.
0: All right. You know, before we go a little bit farther, it's interesting how Fran and I met. Fran, tell our listeners how you and I met.
2: We were at another fundraiser for another organization that was focusing on medical help and health care for those who are in the reentry process. And Bessie was one of the honorees, and she deserved every minute of it.
0: No. And I just happened by Fran's table. She was sitting with another person, and I said, could I just put my little glass here and stand with you ladies? And she said, why not?
2: That's right.
1: Yeah.
0: And then Dr. Ashkin came over, and he said, oh, I'm so glad you met. And it's interesting how I don't believe in,
2: coincidence?
0: Yes, I don't. I think some people are meant to, whether it's a negative or a positive, people will connect. And it's up to you to decipher which one is good for you.
2: Mm-hmm.
0: And Fran and I, we exchanged numbers, exchanged emails. She told me about everything she wanted to do. And I was like, oh, you know, if I can help, just let me know. And then we connected. We met at Panera Bread.
1: No. Mm-hmm.
0: And we started talking. And then she told me about you. And then we met at Mad Hatter's.
2: Yes. Mm-hmm.
0: And I was like, oh, I got to have you ladies on my radio show.
2: And we're so grateful you invited us.
1: We are. Thank you so much.
0: I believe in helping people because, as I was telling Fran earlier, this gentleman who is founder and executive director down in Wilmington, his name is Frankie Roberts. And when I was starting throw any shade on your organization, but I want to tell about this. When I was starting my transitional house, and I didn't know what I was doing. I worked at about a women's shelter, and I had done very well there and putting together programs, yada, yada, yada, but a transitional house. So another friend of mine, Vega, she said, oh, I need to connect you with Frankie Roberts. So I said, okay. So we drove down to Wilmington, and I told Frankie what I was doing and what I needed, and he was so gracious. He gave me everything I needed, everything.
1: Mm.
0: To start my transitional house.
1: Mm.
0: And I felt then, because how gracious he was to me, when people would call me and ask me about transitional housing and, you know, what did I think of this or what did I think about that, I would help them because somebody helped me.
1: Mm-hmm.
0: So I believe in giving back
1: mm-hmm.
0: because so much was given to me. And I know people know my son's story, and I always say money. My son was sentenced to a natural life sentence, and my daughter paid out a lot of money to an attorney, but money could not get him released.
1: Mm-hmm.
0: So all the people that God put in my path was able to open up doors that money couldn't open,
1: mm-hmm.
0: and I'm bound to give back,
1: mm-hmm.
0: and I love it. Because it makes me feel good
1: mm-hmm.
0: to help other people.
1: Mm-hmm.
0: So when I met Fran, I was just so excited, and we just chit-chatted.
2: We did. We had a fine time.
1: Yes.
2: just to bring us sort of full circle, there's a couple of other things that I think are really important for people to understand, and that when you do something like "This is our house," and you focus on mom and children, you're actually improving the entire community.
0: Yes,
2: because
0: definitely.
2: You are lowering public costs, you're increasing workforce participation, you're reducing recidivism. I mean, these are all good things that the community benefits from. So, yes, for Lynette and I, it's a personal giving situation. It's based on our faith, but we also know that it's a community benefit for everyone that has this experience.
1: And it works.
2: Yeah, it works.
1: And it works.
2: Okay.
1: And the other thing to add to that is that it also changes the generation.
2: Mm-hmm.
1: It changes the generational pattern of the mothers. Like, my children grew up in drug-infested environment. All three of my children are college graduates. All three of my children are successful. And it stemmed from, yes, I made the choice that I wanted to get sober, but it taken a community to help me to stay sober. And then as I grew in my faith, it given me even more of a foundation. And so today, not only are they graduates and they're successful, they have their own personal relationship with God. And so, and it's not just for me. This is for other mothers too.
0: Well, Fran, I want to ask you a personal question, and you don't have to answer. Was it difficult for you, under the circumstances with your history, to sit down and talk to your children about it?
1: You're talking to me or Fran? Me.
0: I'm sorry, okay. Lynette.
1: You know what? It wasn't. I still remember the day I went to get help. I think my daughter was about 3 years old. Keith was about 10. Joseph was about 7. And I taken them in the room. And I told him, I said, I got a problem. When I finally realized I had a problem, I looked at him and I said, I got a problem. And I'm going to get some help. And I said, if you give me just one more chance, I promise you I will do better. And here I am.
0: That's beautiful. That's beautiful. So the whole time you had your children with you.
1: I did. I didn't.
0: So this is really personal to you.
1: Very.
0: Very personal to you.
1: Very. Yeah. You know, and I want to thank Fran, because Fran brings an element outside of personal.
0: Yes.
1: You know, outside of the passion. Like, I'm 100% there, but Fran brings a whole different element that really makes us an awesome team and is going to make This Is Our House an awesome place for women to come.
0: So, Fran, what do you bring to this stew?
2: The fact that I am a marketeer, but I can only market things I truly believe in, know will do what the objective is, will accomplish it. And because as a mother who had two boys, and little tiny bit about my history, my husband was African American and Native American, and we were married in 1967. The loving decision had not even happened yet. So I have gotten some interesting experiences in my background. And I just am a warrior for justice and for fair chance and for equal opportunity.
0: That's excellent. I applaud both of you ladies, because I want to tell you from experience, it's not going to be easy, and already know that.
2: Yeah, we know that.
0: But it's an uphill journey. Mm-hmm. But when you get up there and you look back, and you see where God has brought you from, then you can reap the benefits of it and the joys.
1: Yes.
0: When you see that woman and her kids leave the house, headed into their own house.
1: Yes.
0: We used to, when the ladies would get an apartment that was at our shelter, we had an exit ceremony, and we would get keys, you know, the kids, the baby keys, and we would give them the keys and all the other different things, and it was a wonderful thing. It was exciting, but it was wonderful, because they were leaving and they were going to their own home.
2: Mm-hmm. Yes.
0: So I just want to just be a part of, to see how you guys grow, and I know we're going to stay connected.
1: Yes.
2: And truthfully, looking long-term, obviously, a lot depends on our house in Durham. But we want more than one house in Durham.
1: Yeah. Oh,
2: because there's more than one woman or three women who are going to need this.
0: Yes. That's wonderful. Mm-hmm. That's wonderful. Mm-hmm. I hope you guys reach out to the Osborne Group in New York. Have you reached out to them?
2: No, but I certainly will put that on my notes.
0: Yes. All right. And Melissa Radcliffe with our children's place.
1: We've both met her.
2: Yeah. Mm-hmm.
0: Okay. That's wonderful. Mm-hmm. And as time goes on and I think of things, I will shoot you guys an email or even call you.
1: Number.
0: Yes. And we can have lunch again.
1: Yes. That was a good lunch.
0: Yes, it was. It really was. So now, when is the open house?
1: Our goal is the fall of this year.
0: Okay.
1: The fall of this year. Yeah. Mm-hmm.
2: We hope to be ready for our first mom and kids in September.
0: Mm-hmm. All right. Mm-hmm. That's right around the corner.
1: Yeah.
0: Okay.
1: Yep.
0: All right.
1: But you know, it's funny how faithful God is. When we had earlier our retreat, our board retreat, I felt to ask the board to partner with me in faith that we have a house by June. We signed our lease June 12th.
0: All right. Kudos to both of you. Did you hear that, listeners? They walked by faith.
2: Absolutely.
1: Yep.
0: Walked by faith.
1: Yes.
0: Didn't doubt. Mm-hmm. And they got their house.
1: Mm-hmm.
0: That's wonderful. Mm-hmm. And all you, if there's any realtors out there listening or developers out there listening, you heard what the ladies say. They want another house in Durham. Well, are you guys going to branch out outside of Durham? Is that on your list?
2: Well, right now, because Durham has such an excellent foundation for reentry services, we're going to focus here. But obviously, the need is wide. But right now, our focus is in Durham. Maybe if Raleigh steps up, we might look at Raleigh. But right now, you plant your seeds where they have a better opportunity of being watered and grow.
1: Mm-hmm.
2: And
1: mm-hmm.
2: that's in Durham.
1: Yes.
0: Well, I know Samaritan Health Clinic, they can't take care of the children, but they can take care of the mother. If they don't have any health care. And that's with Elizabeth Brill is the executive director of Samaritan Health Clinic, and they're in Durham.
2: Mm-hmm. Great.
0: And I'll think of where the children could go. Lincoln also does a lot with the children. And now, mental health. What about the mental health piece? Talk to me about that.
1: So we will be partnering with other community agencies to help them get the services that they need.
2: And
1: you mentioned Lincoln, so that would be one of the places. And because Durham with Reentry have the Welcome Home program, we will utilize them too.
0: And don't forget Freedom House.
1: Yeah. And we also are looking for volunteers to come in, of course, licensed therapists to come in and not so much do counseling, but help us with trauma informed and making sure that our community, the house, is trauma informed, equipped for the women. One of the things we're hoping that we can do some contractional work as well.
2: Right. Okay. And some of the women will come out with that already established for them, that reentry council will help them.
1: Yes.
2: They have X number of months upon exiting that they're set up to do that. Mm-hmm. And if it needs to go beyond that, we will work to see that they get what they need.
0: Good, good. I know, it just escaped me too.
1: Parenting services.
2: Yes.
0: NAMI is really good, the National Association on Mental Illness. You can contact them. They're in Durham. They're wonderful. We partner with them. There's so many. It's a lot of agencies doing a lot of work, and I'm not bashing agencies. Please, listeners, don't think that that's what I'm doing. There's a lot of agencies doing a lot of work around reentry, women and men, less for women. But sometimes we don't know who all those agencies are. Mm-hmm. So I think it's good when we can cast our nets out wide so we can connect with these agencies so we're not bumping our heads and trying to reinvent the wheel because they're out there to help. So keep that in mind. And when it's something comes to me, I will reach out and give you information about that.
2: Thank you.
0: Of course. I want to talk about the children for a moment. Getting them back in school. These children have been, I don't know how long their moms have been away from them, maybe a year, maybe 2 years, maybe 5, 10 years. I don't know. Based on my own personal experience, I wasn't incarcerated, but I had family members that were, and they had children. And the child going to the prison, that was traumatizing for the child. And the child needed to have its own therapy to understand what's wrong with my mommy. Or I remember this little girl, she would cry, and I would ask her, what's wrong? And she said to me, I don't want to be like my mommy. She thought she was going to go to prison. And I said, no, you're not going to go to prison. So having that therapist, that child therapist, is very important to have for the children. So I'm sure you've already thought about that. But sometimes our listeners out there, they don't know about this because oftentimes, people, when they think of prison, they was like, well, they did something. You know, they don't need their kids. They shouldn't have did what they did, and they got locked up. Why do they need their kids? But I want you to tell our listeners why it's important, why you feel that it's important to connect that mother back with her children.
1: It's total restoration. It's restoration. And as we talked about it earlier, this is a personal passion for me. A lot of people thought that I didn't deserve my kids, and how did my kids make it being a drug addict? Because there were times I left to go out and get a loaf of bread, and my kids alone for over 24 hours. I just was fortunate that they were not taken from me. And so people thought that I didn't deserve my children. Everybody makes mistakes and deserve a second chance. And what better way than a family restored, a mom and a child restored. That very child, as you talked about, that don't want to do what mom do and doesn't do it because mom has gotten better, you get better.
0: And sometimes they're afraid to come back to their mom.
1: A quick story, I remember, and I think about this for mothers that we will work with. My first year clean, I came home from work, and my boys and my daughter, they had cut up all this paper. And when I opened the door, it was this confetti. Surprise, congratulations. And they had in this wine goblet milk and cookies to celebrate my first year clean. And then my boys, Frankie Beverly and Al Jarreau, were my favorite. And they had the music and they danced with me. Guess what that did? That broke all of the stuff of them thinking they're going to be like their mom.
0: Yeah.
1: You know, that changed the whole thing. Yeah. And giving them hope now, they were happy. And that's what this is our house will be.
0: Did you hear that, listeners? Fran, you had something to say?
2: I was just saying that supporting mothers during reentry is also an investment in long-term well-being of their children.
1: Yes.
2: Studies have shown it. Because why? Because 62% of the women have been the primary caregiver to that child.
1: Yes.
2: So to see a mom go through a hard time, come back, reestablish the connections with her, grow in their job and their confidence and their moving into society, that says, I can conquer anything.
1: Yes.
2: I can be really successful. Mm-hmm. It just takes focus and planning. And my mom did it.
1: Mm-hmm.
2: My mom did it.
1: Mm-hmm.
0: All right.
1: And working in this field, I've heard many children say, because of what my mom has done, I'm doing it.
2: Yeah.
0: Okay. I know you guys are going to be successful because I can feel your passion. And I hope our listeners can feel it through the airwaves. These ladies are very passionate about the work that they're going to embark upon. And I hope you listeners are really listening. And I hope you listeners really donate. to their calls, and when they have the open house, to come by, see the house, walk around, and if you have any donations that you have, blankets, sheets, towels, pots, pans, lightly used, please reach out to them and let them know, because it's all going to be needed. How big is your kitchen? Do you have one stove or two stoves?
1: We have one stove, two refrigerators. Yeah.
0: Okay. Mm-hmm. All right. And how many women are you going to have?
1: We're going to start off with three.
0: Oh, that's good. Mm-hmm. That's good.
1: Mm-hmm. Three.
0: Because you don't want too many women in the kitchen.
2: No. Well, not only that, but we have to make room for the children as well.
1: Yes.
2: So it just makes sense to start out with a tight-knit community. We're going to have a dinner table that's going to allow them all to sit around the table and have dinner together, talk about their day. The mornings will probably be a little bit different depending upon what school age the kids are or aren't.
1: Yes.
2: But we want them to become a community and to be there loving and supporting each other while they go through this process, knowing that we're there loving and supporting them.
0: Oh, that's so wonderful. We're getting close to, I don't want to go over time. I've been doing that, and I'm sorry to the next person coming behind me, but I'm going to get it right tonight. So, ladies, if you had one thing that you would want our listeners to take away, to chew on, to digest, and for it to sprout, what would it be? We'll start with you, Fran.
2: I would like them to take away the notion that supporting mothers and children in reentry is a blessing to the community, and that you may support that blessing by going to www.tioh.us.
0: Thank you, Fran. Lynette.
1: I want to ditto with Fran, www.tioh.us. But I also want to say that every mother deserves a chance to have an opportunity to thrive, to experience stability that will bring restoration to their lives and the lives of their children. And I hope you will support us.
0: Thank you. Heard it from Fran and Lynette. And now you're going to hear from Bessie Elmore to talk about STSG Transitional House in Durham and about our support group. It's every other Tuesday with facilitator Cheryl McDonald. You can go on.

0: going to bid you an adieu until next Saturday. But please remember, we're all in this together, all of us.
1: Absolutely.
0: So one person supporting another person, and we'll all get there together. We're all in it together.
1: Yes, we are.
0: And we can make it if we work together.
2: Yes, we will.
0: Good night, all.
2: Good night.
1: Good night. Thank you.
3: 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And if you could have some parting words for us, Mr. Johnson, we would appreciate it.
4: One of the key things is learning how to forgive.
3: I agree with that.
4: And what I've learned about forgiving is separate the person from the pain, and God will heal the pain.
3: Thank you.
1: Wow.
3: Mrs. Johnson, some words?
5: Well, thank you for having us. And I love the work that you all are doing. And I am so proud of my husband and what he's done over the years and what he has and what he's still doing.
3: Yes.
5: You know, and I'm excited. I'm excited about that. I enjoy community. I enjoy working in the community. And so I'm excited about what we all are doing to make our space a better place.
0: There's a scripture, and I'm going to paraphrase it. The harvest is plentiful, but the laborers are few.
3: That is true.
4: That's exactly right. Yeah. I don't think it was paraphrased. You said
0: it. Oh, I said it right?
3: Yeah, you did. Okay. You did. But, and it also says, beg the master for workers, because we definitely need more workers. Mr. Johnson, you wanted to talk about your books?
4: Yes, please. If you want to know more about the work that we're doing, I have a book that just came out. It's a devotional book to help people who want to get closer to God. It's called Find Their Way to Love. That's on Amazon. Right? But also, my music is on, follow me on Spotify. There's a song, Help Me Come Home, James Johnson. Once you find that, follow me on Spotify. And my website is epitome1.com. That's EPITOME, the number one. com.
0: All right. Well, we're definitely going to have you back. And I'm definitely going to set up a meeting where we can talk about collaboration.
4: Yes, please. Yeah,
0: yes.
4: And this young lady right here, she's awesome. She's a lifelong educator.
5: Thank you.
4: She's teaching me.
0: All right. That's all great. Right.
3: Now, if someone wanted to know how to get in contact with the Wake County LRC, what would they do? You gave a website?
4: Yes, that's wakelrc.org. WakeLRC.org.
3: You mentioned that if a person gets a referral, who helps that person get the referral? Does the person that is incarcerated, or is that a family member?
4: Oh, anyone can do a referral. It can be a family member. It could be they can self-refer. We get referrals from Department of Corrections. Mm-hmm. Anyone can do a referral.
0: And you work with FIT too, don't you?
4: Yes.
0: Okay.
3: And what is FIT?
4: It's
0: formerly incarcerated in transition, something like that.
3: Okay. Well, once again, thank you so much for joining us. That is the end of our show. We appreciate having you, and we hope to have you again.
4: Thank you for having us.
6: We get something.
3: Well, thank you. And then we also have www.straighttalksupportgroup.org. Please visit our website. You could donate to us. We are a transitional house. We are helping justice-involved individuals return back from prison and rebuild their lives. Bessie, you had something?
0: I just want to thank Tom and William. This was...